Contrasting cover for this week is Fever. 1956, Little Willie John released it. And in 1958, of course, Peggy Lee covered it. Big hit for her. And then Sarah Vaughan from the Verve Remix 3. And the original Sarah Vaughan came out in 65, but that was remixed by Adam Freeland on the Verve Remix 3. Three different versions of Fever for our contrasting cover. Okay, Player D has entered the building and he's coming in at 10:30 with his jazz program. And I've got enough time to slip in a few others before I go. Let's see. Oh, that's right. I'm going to go back to 1998. I dragged in a vinyl to bring in Timbuk 3, a male and female duo, the McDonald's from Austin, Texas. And their album's called Eden Alley. And I thought I'd start this set with a little bit of different stuff than I've been playing. And this is Timbuk 3. Not typical Austin, Texas sort of music, but this is a tune called Sample the Dog.

I've been walking around all week going, sample the dog. I have to listen to that again. Timbuk 3, and that tune is called Sample the Dog, of course, from Eden Alley, 1988. Coming up to the close of the show, I thought I'd just slip into a little different groove again. And this is a guy called Morse. And this is 2016, I think, and a single release called Shaman. And then we might follow up with some Black Jesus Experience from Melbourne, and their album from last year, to finish off the show. But we'll come back and sign off before Player D takes to the panel. Here's Morse.

becoming me. I never hate that. Eyes is free. But the night you see my routine, it's naughty. I'm a slim, you're not bad with this, I'm a carry.

0: Black Jesus Experience and the album's Time Telling. It's coming up to 10:30. Before that, we had Morse with Shaman, his 2016 single. Player D is here, so stay tuned. He's coming in with his jazz tunes. I'm sure it will be a mixture again today. And thanks for listening. I'll see you next week.
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Welcome to Sunday Jazz here in Wadawurrung Country. You're with me, Player D, coming to you live. We just opened the show there with D'Angelo and his magnificent, the late D'Angelo and his magnificent band, The Vanguard, many, many years in production. That was The Door and segueing into Back to the Future Part 2. Before I go on, I would just like to acknowledge the traditional owners of these lands, the Central West Highlands, the Wadawurrung people, past, present and emerging, the magnificent custodians of these lands for many thousands of years and will always be the owners of these lands. It is a rather grim day here in the Rat and the surrounding Wadawurrung country. It's currently 6.8 degrees. We're going to try and get to a top of 8. But with the wind chill factors and the freezing cold rain out there, it actually feels, according to the Bureau of Meteorology, it feels more like minus 1.2 degrees. And we're expecting up to 25 millimetres of rain and sleet and snow in higher elevations and an overnight low of 3. So be careful on those roads. I've got people listening in from New York. I'd like to do a big shout out. Oh, look, if anyone, before that, anyone wants to text in, we are live. If you'd like to text in with any requests for any jazz numbers, or if you've got any anecdotes about any of the particular musicians or tracks that I play, please do, or just a community announcement or shout out, please do so. Here is the number, 0437 99 62 48. And if you're tuning in from abroad, as I have a number of listeners who stream in from abroad, here is the number, +61 437 99 62 48. That number, again, if you're streaming in from abroad and you want to send a message, love to hear from you, +61 437 99 62 48. And I've got some listeners in New York who are very dear to me, Vivian Goldman, who is going to be featuring on two of our programs very soon, Uba Udogwu, a hugely talented documentary filmmaker whom I actually bonded over his documentary about D'Angelo. He did a documentary about D'Angelo, Voodoo album. That's Uba Udogwu, and also to Mr. Alan Tannenbaum, one of the world's 10 greatest living photographers, to whom I am very grateful for his friendship as well, and to Vivian Goldman, who is an adjunct professor at New York University. She is a hugely talented writer, musician in her own right, and she was Bob Marley's first publicist at Island Records, a very remarkable lady to whom I am very grateful to call a friend. Big love and hugs to you, Viv, and we look forward to interviewing you during the week for Reggae Rhythms with DJ Lewis J and The Rat Run with Dan Kalkin. Okay, since I'm speaking to my New York posse, I thought it's only relevant to play a track called Central Park West by the great John Coltrane. This goes out to the New York posse, Vivian Goldman, Uba Udogwu and Alan Tannenbaum.

Willow, weep for me. Willow, weep for me. Bend your branches down along the ground and cover me. 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

great, great Lady Day. What's her nickname, actually? Billie Holiday, Lester Young, who she called the Prez, nicknamed her Lady Day. Lester Young and Billie Holiday had a wonderful platonic friendship. Just a phenomenal, phenomenal voice. And had such a hard life, which you can hear in that voice. A terrible combination of the terrible racial abuse and misogyny that led to her premature death in 1959, largely brought on upon a lifelong battle with booze and heroin addiction. But I particularly like that track, Willow. Willow Weep, for me. And before that, going out to my friends in New York, Vivian Goldman, Uber Dogwu, and Alan Tannenbaum. Central Park West by the great John Coltrane. This next track's a tribute to David Dallenberg, who has Sunday Soundtrack on before me. And it's such a great honour to have that show leading into my show. David Dallenberg's one of the founders of this radio station. And he's a great, great leader. Just a great person. Anyway, he did some great versions of Fever. And I'm going to play another one for him. This one's by The Godfather of Soul.

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Wrong Country, tuned into Sunday Jazz, live with me, Player D. That was Nana Cherry with Natural Skin Deep, featuring a sample from her late great friend Ornette Coleman, and who was a close collaborator with her stepfather, the great trumpeter Don Cherry. The sample was from Growing Up. Big shout out to Nana, who often listens in with her husband, Cameron, and their family. And big shout out to Nana and to Cameron, who financed and produced Massive Attack's first album, essentially putting them on the map with Blue Lions. And they have very kindly secured myself and another Voice FM a presenter, DJ Xanderfly, who's on at 4 p.m. For us to have backstage passes to see Massive Attack at the Rod Laver Arena on Tuesday night. So a big thank you to Nana and Cameron. And I know Xanderfly feels very much the same way. thank you. I've got a request in. If you would like to send in a request, here's the number. If you're in Australia, the number is 0437 99 62 48, or if you're one of the listeners abroad, the number is +61 437 99 62 48. Patrick in Lake Wendouree, a very beautiful part of Ballarat, right there on the lake. A bit grim down there today, I would imagine. Has a request for some Annie Ross. He said, "Player D, I love it when you play Annie Ross. I'm a huge fan. Could you please play some? I've got a great piece by her." It's in collaboration with Jerry Mulligan and Art Farmer from the 50s. And it's All of You. In this case, that's Patrick on a rather freezing, chilly Lake Wendouree. Hope this warms you up on a Sunday morning. I love

0: Going out to Patrick there, who made a request for some Annie Ross. It was Annie Ross with Jerry Mulligan and Art Farmer, her two chaps that she collaborated with a great deal. Great team. Formidable team of jazz cats. We'll be back after these this break, just featuring what's on. We have a magnificent lineup with all local presenters throughout the day. So I'm going to play you all their show promos. Reggae Rhythms today at 1 o'clock has a Motown special with reggae, Kingston, Jamaica reggae interpretations of famous Motown tracks. And that's immediately following the show is the Blues Show with Neil Mack. Just a magnificent show. And Neil, can you email me the lineup for the Blues Fest next week? I'd like to make people aware of that. If you can send it through 0437 996248, if you're listening. And we've got the Filipino show at 2 p.m. and then 3 to 4 p.m. That's Filipino programming, news, culture, and music, predominantly in the Filipino language, presented by the magnificent Mary Lou, who's been doing that since 1995. And Mary Lou, I'll make sure I have the heater on in the studio for you because it is very cold. And at 4 p.m., my brother, Autopilot Xanderfly, with his show Autopilot Electronic Dub and the like. He always brings a magnificent, eclectic themes and a very popular show here. That takes you till 6 p.m. then the Tiki Lounge. Anyway, here are the promos for those shows. You are listening to Player D. And again, if you want to text in a request, please do so, 0437 9962 48. Or if you're abroad, +61 437 9962 48. 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
0: You're in Wadawurrung country, tuned into Sunday Jazz with Player D.

Oh, two of everyone's favourites. That was Ella Fitzgerald and Louis Armstrong with A Fine Romance. Boy, did they sing some great duets. And before that, the great, late great

trumpeter and vocalist Chet Baker. Always makes me think of the late Deirdre Saracen, who's like a second mum to me and my long-time landlady in London. She absolutely loved Chet Baker, pretty much more than any other musician. Neil Mack, thank you for texting in with the information about the Blues Festival next weekend, and that's going to be live broadcast. Correct me if I'm wrong, Neil. From 12 noon next Sunday, on Neil Mack's Blues Show, featuring tracks from artists performing at the Painted Lady on August 15 and 16. So I'm not sure if that's next Sunday, but the Blues Festival is definitely next weekend, Saturday 15th of August, Sunday 16th of August, taking place at the Painted Lady, which is formerly the Eastern Hotel, the Great Painted Lady that's been there since 1862. This is the lineup. Mick Dog Trembath, who's one of our mob here. Two Tones, Benny G and TK Reeve, Johnny Rooster, Salty Dog. Oh, my friend Marion leads that ensemble, and oh my God, they've been going for many years, and they're like a good old fashioned the sort of band you'd expect to see in New Orleans. Salty Dog, these are all great acts. The Windsavers, Heavy Kicks, Jack Meredith, Lou Down and Dirty, Gravy Train, Maskell Love Band, Checkerboard Lounge, Blues Roulette with Paul Slattery, amongst others. 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That's pretty easy, BallaratBluesFestival.com. And it's taking place Saturday 15th and 16th of August at the Painted Lady, which is formerly the Eastern Hotel, a long-term live music venue in the great city of Ballarat. And that's at 81 Humphrey Street in Ballarat East. Thank you very much, Neil Mack, for all your work on this. You're a legend. And we love you, brother. You are listening to Sunday Jazz with me, Player D, taking you through till midday. All requests are welcome. 0437 99 62 48, or from abroad +61 437 99 62 48. I'm going to play you some Miles now from the soundtrack, the one and only soundtrack film score from 1957 for the 1958 film by Louis Malle, A Chanson pour la Chaffaut, otherwise known as Lift to the Scaffold, or in America, Elevator to the Gallows. Featuring Miles Davis on trumpet. And these cats, Miles Davis didn't even know, or barely knew. Barney Whelan, tenor and sax. René Oetker on piano. Pierre Michelot on bass. And Kenny Clark on drums. And recorded in Paris over two sessions, apart from one track, and completely improvised to the edit of the film that Louis Malle delivered to their recording studio for them to play to. Extraordinary. When you think Miles Davis had never done a soundtrack. And that was recorded in Paris December 4 and 5, 1957. I've got a picture on my wall with Miles Davis with the trumpet to the ear of Jean Moreau, who was the star of the film and the mistress of Louis Malle, the director at the time, taken at 10:30 p.m. on the 5th of December 1957. Anyway, this is a track, Au bar du petit bac. Excuse my pretty appalling French.

You're tuned into Sunday Jazz here in Wadawurrung Country with Player D. That was from the soundtrack Au Chanceux pour la Chafaud from 1957 by Miles Davis. Neil Mack has just texted in. The Blues Festival that is taking place next weekend, Neil Mack is doing a special show right after this show in about 35 minutes' time, featuring all the artists, or many of the artists that are going to play at this Blues Festival next weekend. So tune in for Neil Mack. And Neil, I apologise for saying it was going to be next week. The actual festival's next week, but to give you a taste of all these magnificent musicians, most of whom are local to Wadawurrung Country, to see what magnificent talent we have. Neil, thank you for doing this and for supporting our local artists. You're a marvel. So that is highlights for what's going to take place next weekend. So tune into Neil Mack's blues show to get a taste for the Blues Festival that's going to take place at the Painted Lady in Ballarat East all next weekend. And go for tickets, for tickets and times and prices and all that stuff, go to BallaratBluesFestival.com or the Painted Lady website. But probably easier just to go to www.BallaratBluesFestival.com. So I'm going to play some Backlash Blues to you, for you, Neil Mack, and it's the great Nina Simone, who knew a thing or two about the blues.

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Yeah. And then I'm gonna get me a soul sister from over there now. Yeah. 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Yeah. Got to get one from up there now. Yeah. Got to have a good time. Yeah. I got to have a good time. Yeah. Hey.

0: You're in Wattawurrung on Country. Tuned into Sunday Jazz with Player D. That goes out to Neil Mack, who's promoting the Blues Festival that takes place next Saturday and Sunday at the Painted Lady, formerly Eastern Hotel, at 81 Humphrey Street, Ballarat East. Neil, at midday, is having highlights of the featuring the artists that will be, many of the artists that will be playing at this Blues Festival, to give you a taste. So do tune into that at midday with the great Neil Mack, whom we absolutely cherish and is a great musician in his own right and does so much to promote blues music and the magnificent blues musicians we have around Wattawurrung Country. And that's at midday, right after this show. Still time for you to text in 0437 996 248. Requests are welcome and messages, etc. We'll be back with more Sunday Jazz after these messages.
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8: Don't forget, every police car is a mobile RBT. 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

0: time I see you off a clean, you got your rings and jewelry on. You know, you
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0: I can understand. Ooh, I got the baddest cool, could never be the fool. The ladies wait to get down with me. The love I make superb, to doubt me is absurd. The latest and the greatest, you see. Ooh, I want to have your spot.

You're listening to Sunday Jazz live here in Wetawurrung Country. Marvin Gaye there with Ego Tripping Out. And before that, Jill Scott, A Long Walk, A Touch of Jazz remix by featuring Jazzanova. Okay, severe weather warning here in Wetawurrung Country. It currently only feels like 1.1 degree. It's very cold. It's very wet. Very strong winds have been forecast, plus rain, hail, sleet and snow throughout the region and into Hepburn Shire and the Macedon Ranges. So please be careful out on those roads. And we're going for an overnight low of 3 degrees. So please just be safe out there, everybody. Here's a song for my mum, who tunes in every Sunday whenever she can, over in Perth, where I'm sure it's considerably warmer, although I think they've had some pretty severe weather too. But anyway, my mother absolutely adores Harry Nilsson, and particularly this album, this grey album from 1973, A Little Touch of Schmielsen in the Night, with magnificent orchestrations. This goes out to you, Ma. I love you.

old Blue Eyes there with a Black Magic. That old Black Magic. And before that, another one of my mum's favourites, Lena Horne. It was just one of those things. Lena Horne was married to Sidney Lumet, who made magnificent films starting with 12 Angry Men and films like Dog Day Afternoon, Network, which we reviewed on my one of my shows, and many other great films, Equus, you name it. There you go, Serpico. Okay, time for me for to go very shortly. Just a quick what's on. Okay, this evening, or late this afternoon, Mac McFarlane and Sam McDougall are playing at the Painted Lady at 81 Humphrey Street North, formerly the Eastern Hotel. That's where the Blues Festival is going to take next week. Place next weekend, and which Neil Mack is featuring on his show coming up very shortly. Mac McFarlane and Sam Dougal at the Painted Lady from about 4 p.m. Go to their Facebook page to check for more information. And at Kank Wolverang Records, 2 p.m. Live act there is from 2 p.m. at 30 Main Road in good old Bohemian Bakery Hill, in that really hip little strip there. Grove and Good Moon are playing from 2 p.m. Local musicians Grove and Good Moon from 2 p.m. at Kank Wolverang Records at 30 Main Road, Bakery Hill. And in their gallery space at the back, local artist Patrick Duffy has amazing cardboard works on display. They are magnificent works, some of which are for sale. He's a local artist, and he's not Bobby Ewing from Dallas. He's our very own Patrick Duffy. If you could imagine Michelangelo or Auguste Rodin or Camille Claudel or Barbara Hepworth or any of the great sculptors working in detailed cardboard sculpture, well, that's what they would have done. Patrick Duffy, particularly Michelangelo, Camille Claudel and Auguste Rodin. The detail in his work is magnificent. These are cardboard sculptures. Utterly remarkable. And it's a remarkable, it's beautifully curated. It's like sort of going into it's like David Lynch. If David Lynch was to curate the work of another artist, that's what it would be like. So get down to Kank Wolverang Records for music at 2 p.m. with Grove and Good Moon. I'll just check that I've got that right. Grove and Good Moon and Patrick Duffy's magnificent artworks. That's from 2 p.m. right through. The music starts at 2 p.m. They're open till 5:30 p.m. and they're open now. If you want to settle in at Kank Wolverang Records, Kank Wolverang Gallery at 30 Main Road in Bakery Hill. Time to leave you now, because it's so cold and so grim out there. If you're preparing a nice Sunday roast and you're opening a nice bottle of Shiraz to breathe for that roast to warm you up, and you've got a nice apple pie or crumble or something on the go, here's something by Antonio Carlos Jobim. It's Acqua di Berba, and it should put you in a summery frame of mind. Coming up straight after Neil Mack with a Blues Show special featuring artists that will be playing at the Blues Festival next week. Have a great day and stay safe on those roads.

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0: 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Come on, children. Let's have a re-

0: 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Special Blues Show today, All Australian Blues, in celebration of the upcoming Ballarat Blues Festival at the Painted Lady. So, during the course of the show, we'll be giving you some more details, but you can check BallaratBluesFestival.com.au. Right, we open up the show with Dave Hole and one of his early releases. That actually came from a promo disc that was sent to the station. And that was a track of his called The Plumber. Next up from Brisbane, this is Lil Fee, and If the World Don't End Tomorrow.
1: See?

Ross Wilson and Doc Span with Jive. Okay, coming up next weekend, August 15th and 16th, Ballarat Blues Festival at the Painted Lady. 12 hours of live blues music. Okay, I'll give you a bit of a rundown of the lineup for Saturday. We open the show with Mick Dog Trenbath, followed by the Two Tones, doing some nice acoustic Delta type blues. TK Reeve and Benny G, Johnny Rooster, local guys, Salty Dog, another local band, Wind Savers, doing some harmonica based blues, and Heavy Kicks, a three-piece, very heavy blues band, built in the genre of Cream, Eric Clapton. Okay, I'm going to play a track from Mick Trenbath. He's a local musician, artist, composer, man about town, and this is an original tune of his called Etta's Blues. Mick Trenbath.

Johnny Rooster and All of Your Loving. Johnny Rooster, local guys that are going to be playing at this weekend's Blues Festival. And before that, TK Reeve and Benny G and Treat Me Right. Also performing on Saturday is Salty Dog, local band that's been around for many, many years, played all over the country, a couple of award-winning CDs under their belt. This is Mud Steppin'.

Heavy Kicks and a live version of the Blues Breakers tune Stepping Out. Blues trio from Melbourne who will be closing the show on Saturday at the Painted Lady. Okay, lots coming up on the Sunday. First up, there's Jack Meredith, Lowdown Dirty, followed by Gravy Train, the Maskell Love Band, Legends Checkerboard Lounge, and Blues Roulette. So we're going to feature a couple of tracks from some of those artists. First up, this is Jack Meredith. My World Goes On Without You.

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1: Dutch Tilda's and the Blues Club with Flip Flop Fly. And also before that, we had Chain and 3220. You're on the Blues Show with Neil Mack, a special Ballarat Blues Show Aussie Music Edition. 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

Legendary Geelong band, the Giants, featuring the late great Stewie Woods, had more success overseas than they did here in Australia. Okay, time for me to go. You're on the Blue Show with Neil Mack. 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I'm going to leave you with Collard's Greens and Gravy, Out in the Desert.

That was Delroy Wilson, Everybody Needs Love, released from Trodden Records, Motor City Reggae, Part 2. 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

Pat Kelly there. We're going to give her all the love I got. And again, before there, Delroy Wilson is here again with Get Ready. And Slim Smith with A Place in the Sun. And the Heptones with My World is Empty Without You. You're listening to Reggae Rhythms on Voice FM with DJ Lewis J this afternoon, continuing on with the Uniques. And I Love I Saw You, just a mirage.

nothing like the real thing. The Uniques were there with That Is the Way Love Is, and the Techniques with You're My Everything, and starting to set up. There was Roman Stewart and the Trenors with The Whole World Is a Stage. More Motor City Reggae. Up next is Buster Brown and I Love You Madly.

Kelly, and I wish it would rain. I think it may be out there at the moment, and Buster Brown with I Love You Madly. In Jamaica, this new soul sound was making inroads. Studio One took its tagline and adapted it, calling their releases The Sound of Young Jamaica. The Motown songbook, penned by Smokey Robinson, the Holland Brothers, Eddie and Brian with Lamont Dozier and Norman Whitfield with Barry Barrett Strong, was pillaged time and time again. Melodies were peltified and pinned to new lyrics. The Four Tops, H.D. Hates composed 1965 hit, It's the Same Old Song, became Stop Making Love for the Gaylords. Elsewhere, songs were simply reinterpreted to great effect. It's the Same Old Song was ideal for Delroy Wilson's expressive delivery, as witness on his 1972 Bunny Lee produced rendition, and as was their I Can't Help Myself, which he tackled with Lee that same year. The Four Tops also provided Bob and Andy with Nectar. His version of Baby I Need Your Lovin' showed off his sophisticated soulful vocal artistry. Of course, it would be with a soul tune, Nina Simone's To Be, Young, Gifted and Black, that he would make his name, also alongside Marcia Griffiths on their UK hit. It was arguably the Temptations, however, who proved most popular to interpret. John Holt took their 1963 cut, The Further You Look, The Less You See, and cloaked it in lavish string and horn accompaniments, added delicious gospel-infused female background vocals, then rejigged it with a reggae twist, like this one with Slim Smith right now, For Once in My Life.

That was Anton Ellis. What does it take to win your love? Before that was John Holt. Yes to me, yes to you, yesterday. Desi Young was there with Don't Know Why I Love You and Slim Smith for Once in My Life. Time for me to go. Next week's show continues on with part three of Motor City Reggae on Reggae Rhythms here on Voice FM with DJ Lewis J. And thanks for the remix and production by Neil Mack. Going out with Brian Lee and the Dragonaires and Message from a Black Man.

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0: Ikaw ang mamahalin na inawit ni Shasha Padilla. At ang ating oras sa kasalukuyan ay 30 minuto makalipas ang alas 2 ng hapon. And in case some of you are not aware, Georgina Bag, known as Madam Butterfly, Ballarat's intercultural champion, sadly passed away on May 22nd. There was an article from the Courier last August 4, and I would like to share it with our listeners. This was written by Gwen Liu. Farewell to city's intercultural champion, Madam Butterfly. Ballarat has lost one of its multicultural champions following the death of Georgina Bag. Known as Madam Butterfly, Miss Bag, 89, devoted more than three decades to supporting the city's multicultural communities. Through fundraising, migrant settlement support, English tutoring, cultural celebrations, and volunteering, Georgina played an active role in numerous community groups and associations across Ballarat. She served on the Ballarat Regional Multicultural Council's Executive Committee for 30 years since 1989. I just love to help people, Georgina once said. I saw the need to reach out to the growing cultural groups in Ballarat. I wanted them to be at home here, and I wanted Ballarat to welcome them and include them as valued members of the Ballarat community. Her longtime friends and fellow multicultural advocates, Frank Williams and Diane McGrath, described her as one of Ballarat's most generous, flamboyant, dedicated, and hardworking advocates for multiculturalism. Mr. Williams said that Georgina came up with terrific initiatives, was a superb organizer, and secured amazing sponsorship for every organization she was involved with. Miss McGrath said she loved the life, loved every day. She made every moment count. Mr. Williams said Georgina, who died on May 22nd, wanted Ballarat to become as multicultural and inclusive as possible. Ballarat now has about 89 different ethnic groups, and 111 languages are spoken in homes across the city. So we are well on the way to achieving that goal, he said. Mr. Williams said Georgina was a driving force behind the BRMC's vision of making Ballarat an intercultural city. He said Ballarat had become Australia's first intercultural city in 2016. Interculturalism goes beyond multiculturalism, he said. Each cultural group may hold its own celebrations, but interculturalism is about how those communities come together to build something bigger and more visionary, promoting acceptance, recognizing diversity, and enriching mainstream society. He said Ms. Bag was remembered for her extensive community service, including her leadership with BRMC, support for migrant settlement, practical assistance, organization of major events, and efforts to build bridges between cultures. She had great imagination, an amazing work ethic, and she was certainly committed to BRMC and the settlement of migrants and refugees, he said. She liked to be involved. The 89-year-old's epitaph, drawn from Proverbs, reads, "Many women do noble deeds, but you surpass them all." And I have very fond memories of Georgina. She was a really beautiful lady, and her soul rests in peace.
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0: And that's Pilipino balladeer Martin Nivera, "My Minamahal." And good news for fans of Martin Nivera, he will be performing live in concert in Melbourne on October 10 at the Melbourne Town Hall. Cost of tickets is VIP is $290, which includes photo opportunity with Martin, platinum 260, gold 200, and bronze 125. Quite expensive. The concert is being sponsored by Epic Events and Entertainment, and tickets are available at Eventbrite. For further information, you may contact Charmaine, Chrissy, or Maria on 0473-427-945. That's 0473-427-945.
1: Hey, Jake Stark here. Happy birthday to 3BBB. First 40 years on air. Here's to the next 40 years.

Ikaw na ang bahala panalangin na inawit ni Aiza Sigera. And Aiza, who is now known as Aiza Sigera, is performing live in concert. It's 25th anniversary world tour Australia 2026 on September 4 at 80 Derrimut Road, Harper's Crossing in Victoria. And the cost of tickets is 220 for VIP, 150 for platinum, and $100 for general admission. And the pre-show starts at 7 p.m., while the main show starts at 7:45 p.m. The concert is produced by Epic Events and Entertainment. You may contact this number, 0473-427-945, for ticketing and other inquiries. You may also get your tickets from Epic Events and Entertainment. Don't forget the date, September 4, 2026, at 80 Derrimut Road, Harper's Crossing. Hello, this is Mary Lou. 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Greetings and requests are most welcome on 99.9 Voice FM.

Pagdating ng Panahon by Aiza Siguera, which incidentally is the title of her coming concert in Melbourne on September 4. And it's 1 minute to three here on 99.9 Voice of M. You're listening to the Filipino program with Mary Lou. The Ballarat Vietnam Veterans Day commemorative service will be held on Sunday, August 16 at 11 a.m. at the Southeast Asian Memorial, corner of Sturt Street and Dawson Street. At 10:30 a.m., Vietnam veterans will march from Lyons Street eastbound along Sturt Street to the Dawson Street intersection, where the formal service will commence at the memorial site at 11 a.m. The service is expected to conclude by noon. We commemorate Vietnam Veterans Day on the closest Sunday to the anniversary of the Battle of Long Tan in 1966. We remember the sacrifices of those who died and say thank you to the almost 60,000 Australians who served during the 10 years of our involvement in the Vietnam War. Traffic alterations will be in place. Please visit ballarat.vic.gov.au or call customer service on 5320-5500 to receive the full traffic information. Full traffic alterations will be published in the next edition of the Ballarat Times. Hello, this is Mary Lou. Join me here on Voice FM every Sunday from 2 p.m. to 4 p.m. Enjoy lovely Filipino music, community announcements, and the latest news from the Philippines. Greetings and requests are most welcome on 99.9 Voice FM.

And that song is called Bakit Labis Kitang Mahal by the Boyfriends. And you're listening to the Filipino program with Mary Lou here on 99.9 Voice FM. The time is 11 minutes past 3 o'clock. And now I'd like to read this message from the Mayor of Ballarat, Councilor Tracy Hargreaves, which appeared in the latest issue of the Ballarat Times. The strength of our community is built on the contributions of people who give their time, skills, and experience to help others. Across Ballarat, there are countless older residents whose dedication, leadership, and generosity make a lasting difference every day. The City of Ballarat is now calling for nominations for the 2026 Ballarat Seniors Awards, providing an opportunity to recognize and celebrate the remarkable achievements of older members of our community. These awards honor people aged 60 years and over and First Nations people age 50 years and over who have made outstanding contributions and over and First Nations people age 50 years and over who have made outstanding

0: seeking recognition, whether they are mentoring others, supporting local organizations, promoting inclusion, encouraging healthy lifestyles, or contributing through years of dedicated service, their efforts deserve to be celebrated. The Ballarat Seniors Awards provide an opportunity for us to thank these individuals and celebrate the positive impact they have on our city. The awards recognize achievement across five categories: community service, equity, diversity and inclusion, healthy and active living, community teamwork, and lifetime achievement. From this category, winners, one exceptional individual will be named the 2026 Ballarat Senior of the Year. Nominating someone is a simple but meaningful way to acknowledge their contribution and let them know their work is valued. It is also an opportunity to highlight the importance of volunteering and community participation in building a vibrant and connected city. I encourage everyone to take a moment to think about the people who make Ballarat a fantastic place, whether it is a friend, neighbor, family member, colleague, or volunteer. These are the people whose kindness, dedication, and generosity leave a lasting impact on the lives of others. Nominations for the 2026 Ballarat Seniors Awards are now open and will close at 5 p.m. on Thursday, September 10, 2026. You may submit a nomination online at ballarat.bic.gov.au or alternatively collect a hard copy nomination form at the Phoenix Building, 25 Armstrong Street South, or at any of the Ballarat Library locations. Winners will be announced at a special awards ceremony on November 5, 2026.
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0: What a beautiful song there from Martin Rivera, Promise of Love. And Martin will be performing live in concert on October 10 at the Melbourne Town Hall. 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
1: Tune in to Catnap with Margarita, Monday evening from 9 till 11. 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

0: Rachel Ango at ang magandang awiting sa aking puso. At kayo ay nakikinig sa programang Pilipino dito sa 99.9 Voice of M. The time is 3:39. The death toll from days of heavy rains brought by tropical cyclones Luis and Maymay and the southwest monsoon or Habagat in the Philippines has climbed to 6. The National Disaster Risk Reduction and Management Council reported yesterday. According to the council, 2 deaths were recorded in La Trinidad, Benguet, due to a landslide, 2 in Rodriguez Rizal due to a rock slide, and 2 in La Union due to drowning and electrocution. 7 injuries were also reported in Baguio City and in Kapangan and La Trinidad Benguet due to landslides and a vehicular accident. As of yesterday afternoon, the agency said 261,048 people had been affected by flooding, landslides, and other weather-related incidents. Of the total affected population, 7,580 individuals have been displaced and are temporarily staying in 83 evacuation centers. Affected areas include the Ilocos region, Cagayan Valley, Central Luzon, Bicol region, Zamboanga Peninsula, the Cordillera Administrative Region, Mimaropa, and Calabar Zone. To aid the affected communities, the Philippine government has deployed more than 7.3 million pesos worth of food and non-food assistance. In Romblon, the Philippine Coast Guard conducted a preemptive evacuation in Barangay Tulay Odiongan in the early hours of yesterday after floodwaters rose due to heavy rains. The Philippine Coast Guard said 12 people from 3 families, including children and senior citizens, were safely transported to designated evacuation centers. Coast Guard Substation Odiongan led the operation alongside the Municipal Disaster Risk Reduction Office, the Bureau of Fire Protection, and the Odiongan Philippine National Police. The Philippine Coast Guard said it continues to monitor the situation in coordination with local government units, particularly in low-lying areas prone to flooding. It urged residents, especially those living in low-lying areas, to remain alert and heed advisories from local governments. Authorities, meanwhile, opened all 4 gates of the Ambuklao and Binga dams in Benguet yesterday as their reservoirs neared normal high water levels due to the heavy rains, prompting warnings to downstream communities. As of 8 a.m. yesterday, Ambuklao's reservoir stood at 751.27 meters, just 0.73 meter below its 752 meter normal high water level. All 4 gates were open to release water. At Binga Dam, all 4 gates were likewise opened, with a reservoir at 574.34 meters, only 0.66 meter below its 575 meter normal high water level. Residents in potentially affected areas were urged to take precautions. Local disaster risk reduction offices were meanwhile advised to closely monitor the situation. Aside from the dams in Benguet, the water level in Magat Dam in Ramon Isabela also continued to rise yesterday as heavy rains drove a strong inflow into the reservoir, according to the latest monitoring by the National Irrigation Administration. As of 7 a.m., the dam's water level reached 169.58 meters, up by 0.66 meter from its level 14 hours earlier. And that was reported by Michael Punumbayan of the Philippine Star.
1: Hi, it's Bodan here, and it's happy birthday time. We're celebrating 40 years of Voice FM and Triple B.

Noel Cabangon, at ang awiting pinamagatang itanong mo sa mga bata from his album entitled Acoustic Noel. And that's the end of the Filipino program. Maraming salamat sa inyong pakikinig. Huwag niyong kalilimutang makinig ng programang Filipino tuwing araw ng Linggo, alas 2 hanggang alas 4 ng hapon. I'd like to end the program with a song by the Apo Hiking Society, Salawikain. Enjoy your evening and have a lovely weekend. Magandang gabi sa inyong lahat.

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You're on autopilot with Xanderfly here on 99.9 Voice FM on this very wintry Sunday. We're going to be listening through the entirety of Massive Attack's seminal album, Mezzanine, from start to finish, as they're playing in Melbourne this Tuesday for the first time in like 16 years or something ridiculous. So very excited for that. And without further ado, let's get into it.

Angel by Massive Attack, the enormous opener of their album Mezzanine, bringing their new sound with the sort of rocky guitars established in their well-established, I should say, trip-hop and genre-defining sound that they had been working with. This album obviously going in quite a different direction and to much critical acclaim. So we're going to keep moving through that album, Mezzanine. The next track is called Rising Sun.

Massive Attack with Angel, arguably their biggest track there, but probably my least favorite on the album, if I had to say. Anyhow, I think you're doing pretty well, if that is the case. The weakest point on the album, for me at least, is still of that caliber. Coming up next, really moody number. This one is called Inertia Creeps.

Inertia Creeps, Massive Attack from their album Mezzanine. Gotta give a shout out to Player D on the text line. A big, big Massive Attack fan who's pulled out all the stops for us to go and see them together this Tuesday in Melbourne. Very exciting. We both can't wait. And I'm much looking forward to it. He's chimed in with a former colleague of his, actually directed the video to Teardrop, which I accidentally misnamed earlier as Angel. My apologies. Not thinking very straight today. Had a big night. Sorry about it. anyhow, shouts out Player D. Give us a text if you feel like it. 0437 996 248. I'd love to hear from you and hear that you're enjoying the show, and hearing what everyone's up to while they're listening as well is always nice. We're going to keep moving through our full album playthrough of Mezzanine. Our next one is called Exchange, which actually features on the album twice, I suppose, technically. There's an alternate version that closes out the album beautifully with Horace Andy, their frequently recurring guest vocalist, who's also on tour with them, which I was hoping that he would be coming out. And they've also brought out the original vocalist, Elizabeth Taylor, I believe, who did the vocal takes on a number of tracks from this album. So that is going to be awesome to hear her in the flesh. Anyhow, this version of Exchange in the middle of the album here is an instrumental. Let's hear it. Beautiful, drifting, floating on a cloud type sound.

Massive attacks. Exchange. Thanks again, player D. Shooting through another message there, correcting me. Elizabeth Fraser is her surname, not Taylor. My bad. As I said, the neurons are not firing today, so you'll have to forgive me on that one. Did have a large one down at Skydiver Records in Melbourne for a good friend of mine's 12-inch single release party. Absolutely got to give a shout out to Fader Cap and congrats on dropping the second installation of Mannequin World. Very cool. Had a great time there and really enjoyed the release. I was lucky enough to get my hands on it a little bit early and I've been loving it. Also, I'm lucky enough to have World 3, which is forthcoming yet. I'll have to bring them in and give them a run on the turntable here in the studio at some stage as a little tribute. Anyhow, this is Dissolved Girl, our next track from Mezzanine by Massive Attack. Enjoy.

fans of The Matrix out there may know that one, as it's playing as Neo is woken up by his computer at the beginning of the movie, and every time I hear it, just it takes me right back to that scene. Next up, Man Next Door, as we continue on our mezzanine playthrough, courtesy of Massive Attack.

Massive Attack with Horace Andy on the vocals. That was Man Next Door. Up next, Pleiades' personal favourite track from the album. This one's called Black Milk.

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Group 4 is the name of that track by Massive Attack from their album Mezzanine, and that was preceded by the title track of the album as well. My personal favourite, I think it's hard to choose when the whole album is so phenomenal. And Group 4 has a pretty close second, I think, to Mezzanine for me, at least at this stage. You know, you probably ask me in a year's time, I could probably give you a different favourite song. But yeah, love the way that guitar just comes and rips through the song, and the tempo change that builds all that tension towards the end there is just phenomenal. Absolutely love it. We got one more track from the album, but before we do, another message via Player D. He wanted me to shout out DJ Lewis J and Dan Kelkin of Reggae Rhythms and The Rat Run, respectively, both here on 99.9 Voice FM. They're both going to be doing a phone interview with Vivian Goldman, music scribe from the UK, via telephone, recording it, and they will be broadcasting that in a couple of weeks' time. She's known as the Punk Professor, and notably a co-writer of a very highly acclaimed Massive Attack song titled Sly, which was on their second album, Protection, which might be my favourite album of theirs. Again, hard to choose. Anyhow, shouts out those guys, DJ Lewis J and Dan Kelkin, some of our esteemed radio colleagues here at Voice FM, doing

Exchange by Massive Attack featuring Horace Andy. Shout out Mum and Andrew listening in the airport waiting for the plane. As I said, that is very much a flying through the air sort of song, at least to me. We're going to keep rolling with some trip-hop adjacent music to keep the vibe consistent, I suppose. Next, we'll be hearing from a very influential group that probably don't get enough flowers these days, I think, and that is Meatbeat Manifesto. This one is titled Lucid Dream. Enjoy.

0: I left the state for 7 years. 7 fucking years. He was hiding out.
1: Wow.
0: And he figured he'd come back.
1: Yeah.
0: Everything blew over.
1: And you caught up with him 7 years later.
0: Came to the local bar. He walked in the door. Who was this? This fucking guy, what happened was, a friend of mine got murdered. Went to the collection for his funeral, you know?
2: Really?
0: This guy stole the money. Then he split. He left, he was gone for 7 years. He figured things blew out. Came into the local bar at like fucking 2 o'clock in the morning. He walked into the fucking door. My fucking legs started going like this. Your leg ever start shaking?
1: Yeah.

0: 270 pounds. 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I had so much fucking aggression, years of aggression.
1: Yeah, that's what it is. It's the whole point of all of this.
0: Right or wrong? Right or wrong? Right, but that's it, man.

David Holmes there with his track Let's Get Killed. Pretty grim. And I totally forgot that intro there is just chock full of F-bombs, so I'm so sorry if you didn't like that. I'm just going to pretend that that didn't happen. Apologies. We're going to hear from an artist called Graham next, who I have been absolutely frothing lately, listening through their album quite a bit. It's called Personal Rock. This track is called Non-Relations.

Tortoise Head with Pedestal, my personal pick from that album, Dummy. Up next, let's hear some Boards of Canada. This one is called 1969.

Understand, a track by A.S.O. Very smooth, a newer example of trip hop. Came out a couple of years back now. Let's hear some Bjork. This has come to me.

One last one. Before we end the show, Thievery Corporation. This one's called La Femme Parallèle.

You've been listening to Autopilot on 99.9 Voice FM. Thank you very much for tuning in again this week. We'll be back next Sunday with some more tunes for everyone to enjoy. Catch you then.

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Hey, hey, hey, and the biggest aloha, aloha, aloha, mwah, mwah. Come right on in. Once again, you have found yourself in this audio venue. It's known as the Tiki Lounge Remix, and I'm your host, the proprietor, and the DJ in this lounge. My name is Seth Jordan, and we are the home of creative Sonic Exotica, where every week I keep you as up-to-date as possible with goings-on in global world music scene, digital beats, contemporary jazz, dub stuff too, all the good music that I find for you and share with you here in the program. And in the first hour of this edition, we've got the latest tracks from both Portugal and Angola in Southwest Africa. We've got a new old Egyptian Syrian flavored mix from right here in Australia, and the freshest crazy Latin tinge music out of Japan. Plus, we've got new tunes from both California, Mexico, and Austria. We've got remixes from the indigenous Sami people of Norway, and some traditional contemporary ambience from South Korea. And if you and your own good community station are sticking around to the second hour of the program, and I do hope you are, our very special guest this week is indigenous Australian singer-songwriter, filmmaker, and elder in residence at SBS, Mr. Richard Franklin, who has a very wonderful new album out. We'll be catching up with Richard in the second hour of the program, right here in the Tiki Lounge Remix. And kick things off, we are going to head to Angola and Portugal as well. There's a female performer from there known as Pongo, and she's teamed up with Angolan DJ producer Gleason Prod Mafia. That's what he's known as, for this new track called Bruxos, The Wizard. Pongo and Gleason Pro Mafia, right here in the Tiki Lounge

visage au coup.

Yeah, with the beats coming thick and fast there. That is Australian-Egyptian DJ Sharif Galal, G-A-L-A-L. And he's sampling there a classic singer originally from Egypt, well, in fact, originally from Syria and then Egypt, Farid al-Atrash. And although he was born in Syria, he immigrated to Egypt at the age of 9 with his mother and siblings, where he eventually became really one of the most noted figures in 20th century Arabic music. And he's being sampled there by Sharif Galal. And if you're not familiar with him, he's a radio announcer best known for his work at Triple J Music. And he's being sampled there by Sharif Galal. And if you're not familiar with him, he's a radio announcer best known for his work at Triple J.

And in 1989, he returned to radio, working at Melbourne's 3RRR radio, great station. He had a number of different jobs once he moved up to Sydney, much of it spent working for SBS, both in their television and radio departments, as a researcher, a journalist, and a broadcaster. And he was part of the team that developed the very innovative television show called Alchemy for SBS Television back in the day. He's doing his own music now, and that's part of it. That's a track called Habina, Sharif Galal from Egypt and Australia, sampling Farid El Atrash, and it's out on Sharif's own self-named label. You're in the Tiki Lounge Remix. I got another DJ for you here. Keep the beats going for a bit. A fellow who works by the name of DJ Pangani, P-A-N-G-A-N-I. His real name is Sebastian Frisch, and he's an electronic music producer and multimedia artist based in Austria. He puts out quite a bit of music regularly. He's got some new stuff out. This is a track called Balkan Disco from the EP Balkan Odyssey. DJ Pangani, right here in the Tiki Lounge Remix.

Yeah, and that's the sound of Japanese group Minyo Crusaders from a brand new album from them called From Japan with Love. And surprisingly, it's out on the American jazz label Blue Note, which has been going in strange directions over the last few years, with Mr. Don Was in charge of things these years. He used to have a band called Was Not Was, and he really has been taking Blue Note in some very interesting new directions over the past few years and appealing to a new audience, which isn't necessarily a jazz audience. But there you go. And the Minyo Crusaders from Japan, well, they rework traditional Japanese folk songs, which are known as Minyos, M-I-N-Y-O, and teaming them up with Latin, African, and Caribbean rhythms to create some of the strangest music between South America and Japan. And the band have received high acclaim from National Public Radio in the U.S., The Guardian, The Times, and many others. They also tour Europe every year, attracting fans internationally, including renowned artists like Iggy Pop and Ry Cooder, who described them as the best band I've heard in many years. That comes from Ry Cooder. High praise indeed. Minyo Crusaders were out here in Australia playing at Womadelaide probably about, what, 5-6 years ago now, and they were very entertaining. They've got big costumes, play all sorts of crazy instruments, and they do a very, very good live show. That was a track called Shimotsu Bushi from that new album, From Japan with Love. Here's another one called Kokoriko Bushi. These are the Minyo Crusaders from Japan, and they're teaming up on this particular track with Colombian group from South America, Frente Cumbiero. So Japan and Colombia mixing it up with the Minyo Crusaders in charge from the album From Japan with Love on the Blue Note label here in the Tiki Lounge.

And that's a track called Fluye, F-L-U-Y-E. And that comes from Jalado Tropical. They're a duo based in Los Angeles with some Mexican backgrounds as well. You might recall a group called Reina Tropical, which put out a debut album about 2 years ago. And that was made up of Miss Reina Tropical and her musical partner at that time, who unexpectedly passed away very, very young. And she's now got a new musical partner. His name is Jalado Negro. So Jalado Negro and Reina Tropical are now Jalado Tropical. Makes a certain amount of sense. And that comes from their debut collaborative album, working under that name, and it's out on the Psychic Hotline label. We'll be visiting more tracks from that in coming weeks here in the program. Some good Californian Mexican music combining up there with Jalado Tropical, and you're hearing it right here in the Tiki Lounge. Well, there's another new album out, in fact, a remix album from Norway, from the Sami people, from Miss Hilde Landsman and Thomas Norvio. They put out an album last year called Dajan, D-A-J-A-N. Now there's out Dajan Remixed. And Hilda, up until now, has been primarily known for her duo act with her mother, the veteran Sami singer Ulla Pertajavi Landsman. And that duo was called Solju, S-O-L-J-U. Very wonderful mother-daughter act there. But lately, Hilda's been going out on her own, producing her own music, and traveling under her own name, and teamed up with Norwegian producer Thomas Norvio. And that Dajan album was really quite something. This remix album, well, it's a matter of your taste. Sometimes the Sami lyrics and all get a little bit lost in the technology to my ear, but it's still worth having a listen. We're going to hear two tracks here from it. This first one is pronounced something like Kalkro Nilas, but my Sami language is certainly not up to scratch. This comes from Hilde Landsman on the vocals and Thomas Norvio on the technology from the album Dajan Remix from the indigenous Sami people of Scandinavia. And this is the Scanner Remix right here in the Tiki Lounge.

And that's a track called Autumn Illusion. Comes from South Korean ambient performer Miss Park Jiha, J-I-H-A. Comes from a brand new album from her. I played you a track from it a couple weeks ago called Cyclic Illusion. And it's out on the Goldwyn Soul label. That's Soul as in S-E-O-U-L, the capital of South Korea. Park Jiha, Autumn Illusion. And that's just about all the time we've got for this first hour of the Tiki Lounge Remix. I hope you and your own good community station are sticking around for the second hour, where our very special guest is Indigenous Australian singer-songwriter, filmmaker, and elder-in-residence at SBS, Mr. Richard Franklin, who has an incredibly wonderful new album out. We'll be talking to him about that in the second hour. And, of course, the program is produced in the studios of 2BBB FM in Bellingen, New South Wales. That's on Goombangir country. And it's distributed all around this big land by the wonderful folks at CRN, the Community Radio Network, with support from the equally wonderful folks at the Community Broadcasting Foundation. Thanks to you all. Leave you with a little bit more from Park Jiha from South Korea. This track's called Winter Illusion. See you in the second hour.

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0: Yeah, and if you recognize that voice, yes indeed, that is Miss Nina Simone on a track called That's All I Ask. That was originally released back in 1966, but that's a new remix version of it, done by a DJ known as Hai, H-A-A-I, who is originally from right here in Australia, out west. She's quite an up-and-coming international DJ. She's played at places like Glastonbury and in clubs in Berlin and Paris, where she's recently had a year-long residency. And she's done that remix of that great old Nina Simone song, That's All I Ask. It's out on the Verve label, which is celebrating, I think it's their 70th anniversary, with a bunch of remixes from their earlier catalogs. And Nina Simone is starting us off for this second hour of the Tiki Lounge Remix, where our very special guest is Mr. Richard J. Franklin. Now, you might not be familiar with the name, but you may well have seen or heard his work before, because he's an Indigenous Australian singer-songwriter, an award-winning filmmaker, actor, an academic, and an activist. He's a Gundij Mara man from Victoria who's had an incredibly varied career, and he's a true storytelling song man. He's also, as you'll hear in the interview with him, the current elder in residence at SBS Television and Radio. Very interesting fellow, and he's just put out an incredible album called Discovering Lirpin Mara. That's L-E-E-R-P-E-E-N, Lirpin, and then M-A-R-A. Discovering Lirpin Mara. It's being released on the Dream Dealers label and distributed through MGM. And I find it a very impressive album from Richard J. Franklin. And that's Franklin with a land at the end of it. Franklin, not L-I-N, Franklin, but Franklin. And I caught up with him this week and we had a wide-ranging discussion. Great to talk with him. And we're going to get into that conversation by listening to this first track from the album. This is called Who Will Sing My Song? And then we'll talk to Richard himself right here in the Tiki Lounge Remix.
1: Me and my brother, we're driving west, heading home to Gundij Mara country. He points out Garrawood, which is a great range of mountains and hills. He said, imagine 1,000 years ago, a young fella standing up there, looking out over country and saying, look what I'm a part of, look what I own. Well, sometimes a song falls out of you. I went home, this song

0: On the line from Melbourne, I'm speaking to a very fine singer-songwriter and a man who wears many hats, an award-winning filmmaker, actor, activist, and academic as well, Mr. Richard J. Franklin. Welcome to the program, Richard. Nice to have you here.
1: Oh, it's an absolute pleasure to be here.
0: Good, good. You do wear a lot of hats, don't you? You're a busy man, and putting together an album like your new album has taken quite a long time. I remember hearing that it was going to come out, 3 years ago or something, but it's taken a while. You get diverted into other aspects of your life, don't you?
1: Yeah, I'm the senior, or I'm the elder in residence for a television station, SBS and NITV.
0: Absolutely.
1: And I'm a cultural mentor for a local organisation. And I do a lot of therapy work, listening and hearing people and supporting and advising.
0: Yeah, so paying attention to the music can kind of take a back seat sometimes in terms of importance and priorities, yeah?
1: I think what happens is your life experience informs your music. And if you're a Koichipa Koikoi Mara story man or Lipin Mara story person, a song person, that's what you do. You listen and hear. You put things in songs, and you're never quite literal. But as many people say, you only shine because others make you shine. Hmm. And it's the same with the story. It only unfolds because of what you experience.
0: Absolutely. Richard, can we just learn a little bit about your background and that? Where did you grow up?
1: I went to a lot of different primary schools. My dad was a non-Aboriginal man who passed away when I was six. In Australia at that time, they had a thing called the assimilation policies.
0: Yes, absolutely.
1: And the removal of Aboriginal children was pretty up there. My mum shifted from town to town, and I grew up primarily near Portland in Victoria, mm-hmm. Australia.
0: Mm-hmm.
1: It's Gunditj Mara country. And there were six of us, five. Another was taken, and there's only a couple of us left now. The three have passed on.
0: Mm. And some people might be aware, your sister is Amy Saunders from Titter's fame, yes?
1: That's right, yep.
0: That's right. And you guys were together going back a long way here now. I remember all the way back to the late 80s, and you had a group called Jambi. Can you tell us about the formation of that, how that came about?
1: Well, I was in a band playing saxophone called Interaction,
0: mm-hmm.
1: and I've formed Jambi, and Interaction was a wonderful band that played a different style of music to I wanted to play my originals.
0: Mm-hmm.
1: I think we had about eight members at one stage, and then the Titters came along, and they weren't called Titters then.
0: No,
1: and there was four of them, and then they ended up being three of them, and then they formed as the Titters. Jambi had some incredible musos and really beautiful people,
0: mm-hmm.
1: and we did lots and lots of gigs, and we got signed to a major record company once, and then they found out that we were Aboriginal and unsigned us.
0: Wow. Okay. And Jambi, actually, does that translate as brothers? Is that the correct translation?
1: Yeah, that's right.
0: So it's brothers and sisters here, Jambi and Titters.
1: That's right. I took the name from an uncle who died on the Kokoda Trail.
0: Uh-huh. Jambi and Titters.
1: That's right. I took the name from an uncle who died on the Kokoda Trail.
0: Uh-huh.
1: They

0: the flashness of being on his stage. He was a lovely enough bloke. I didn't meet him properly, but I guess I'm a bit of a socialist, and that elitism sort of sort of sends me down the wrong path.
1: Sure, but we can make an exception for elitism in terms of Prince, can't we? Just sort of slightly.
0: Absolutely.
1: His music was very, very important.
0: Oh, gorgeous.
1: Well, tell me about the genesis of this new album. First of all, Richard, the title, Discovering Lierpine Mare, is that proper pronunciation?
0: It is. Well done. So my mate Mark Holden, I had written a book, and he came to my country and stayed with me so I could read the book and have a yarn with him.
1: Mm-hmm.
0: And he heard my music, and he said, oh, you've got to get it out there. And so we went off on the journey of this album. And it came out, and we worked really, really hard. And his skill set and knowledge and his lens on some of the songs was just profoundly beautiful.
1: And this is Mark Holden, who was a bit of a pop star in the 70s, wasn't he? He had some top hits back then.
0: Yeah, and he produced famous bands around the world.
1: Yeah.
0: And he also just released a couple of songs recently himself, okay. Which is just, I think he's at the apex of his career in storytelling music. Yeah. And so we ended up becoming good mates, and I'd travel to Melbourne and stay with him and his family, and he'd come down with his family here, and we wrote a few songs together and repaired some of mine or readapted them.
1: Mm-hmm.
0: It was a beautiful journey. Yeah, and for a bloke in his 70s, he can stand up and bloody rattle out a tune still.
1: Hmm. So some of these tunes on here are new songs, and some of them have been sort of older work of yours that you've re-looked at and presented in a new way, correct?
0: Yeah, that's right. Yeah, so it was interesting to hear the new interpretation of the songs and having Mark's lens on them.
1: Yeah.
0: And, of course, I'm a bit old-fashioned. I like standing up with a guitar and rattling out a tune and there are all these flash things they do in studios now, which I think you've got to embrace the technology.
1: Sure.
0: Is my opinion.
1: Yeah. Well, two things jump out at me from this album, Richard. First of all, the lyrics, your words, they are very articulate, very poetic. It's really a half-spoken album, is it not?
0: Yeah, I think a storyteller, a Kochboy Koikoi Mara, is someone who wants to not be didactic, but tell the story of what they've witnessed or seen or experiencing and feeling. And inevitably there's someone in the audience, maybe all the audience, who tap into that story. I mean, it's like when you watch a fire is enthralling. It's like a bush television, isn't it?
1: Yeah.
0: It's enthralling because you can't predict it. It's the flames are dancing, the coals drag you in, the colours splendiferous. It's and to me, that's what a story is. It might be in some ways predictable, but it taps into emotions and spirit and feelings in all these different ways.
1: Mm.
0: I love seeing audience embrace a song, and I love being surprised every time they do.
1: Mm. And for one of these songs, you're speaking of the fire there, one of these songs, you're sitting around a fire, aren't you, singing this song?
0: Yeah, that was about veteran suicide.
1: Mm.
0: I was a serviceman myself, and I learned that 72 veterans a year take their lives.
1: Wow.
0: And so Australian veterans, I'm not sure how many in other countries, but we send these young men and women and subject them to harsh training and into harsh environments.
1: Hmm.
0: And we don't seem to do enough to unravel the pain that we put them through. Hmm. And we forget it's not just the individual, it's their families, their children,
1: sure,
0: all these other people who suffer.
1: Yeah,
0: yeah. I thought it deserved a song, and I thought it deserved requires people to listen and hear and step up about these types of issues.
1: Mm. Almost all your lyrics are very socially conscious, politically aware. You celebrate the environment on one of the tracks here as well, but this is the point that you come from, isn't it, from these social and political ideas?
0: Yeah, I'm a fervent believer that when you have art, you have voice, and when you've got a voice, at some level, you've got some type of freedom. And when you've got a type of freedom, it's a responsibility to step up. You can't be complicit. And by that, I mean, when we're silent, we're complicit. When we step up and fight and resist and encourage and support, our job's to change the world. Hmm. Our job's not to sit back and watch the world float by.
1: And those are some of the lyrics on the, what's the,

0: the track Lawbreaker. Yes, talk about that responsibility.
1: Yeah, well, Lawbreaker, I also quote Oscar Wilde about agitators and stirrers. But it's also a lens on cultural difference. Each country has their own law, and it's important that we respect those laws when we're in those places. We might not like them, but that doesn't necessarily mean that we can't respect the fact that people have some type of social order. We might want to change that social order, well, then it's up to us to work out a way to do that.
2: When you've got art, you've got voice, and with voice comes freedom, and with freedom comes responsibility, and you've got to ask yourself, are you being responsible with your freedom? Agitators and stirrers are a meddling bunch of people who go down to perfectly content levels of society, and so seeds of discontent, thereby shaping a better civilization and humanity, which is why, well, why they're so absolutely necessary. That was Oscar Wilde. I say, when you've got art, you've got voice, and when you've got voice, you've got freedom, and with freedom comes responsibility, and you've got to ask yourself, are you being responsible with our freedom?

0: And that's the track Lawbreaker. I played you that a few weeks ago here on the program, but I thought it was worth playing it again because our very special guest this week is Mr. Richard J. Franklin, and that comes from his brand new album called Discovering Lirpene Mara. In addition to your lyrics, Richard, I was also taken by the fact that the style of music in here changes quite greatly. There's some very quiet, acoustic, folk sort of tunes with wonderful vocals on them. Then there's some rocking out things that are almost anthems and some modern beats thrown in as well. There's a lot of different moods on this album, aren't there?
1: Yeah, I really enjoy that. I had to do a gig, and so most musos listen to their stuff before a gig, particularly when you're at my age.
0: Yeah.
1: And I got pleasantly surprised. I was driving along with a big mob in the car and it came on some radio program. And, because people have so much information coming out of them nowadays.
0: Yeah.
1: Then they heard the album and the variation of sounds and they were quite taken by it, which was quite beautiful to see.
0: Yeah. You mentioned at your age, Richard, how old are you?
1: A very young 62.
0: A very young 62. Okay, well, I'm about to turn 74, mate, so you respect respect your elders here, okay?
1: I shall do. Well done.
0: Yeah.
1: Good on you for making it.
0: Yeah, so far, still standing. I also wanted to talk about some of the people, the guests that you have on here, because the music is larger than just what you produce yourself. You've got some interesting people on here. Yidaki player Ash Dargan is on here from the Larrakia people. Have you known him for quite some time?
1: I have, and he works in the trauma space as well.
0: Uh-huh.
1: He does a lot of healing work, plays great Yidaki, and in the live gigs he sings a bit as well. Yeah, he's a good person. And he contributes so much.
0: Yeah. And you have a colleague and a fellow from your own social group there as a guitarist, yes?
1: Yeah, my countryman Lee Morgan, Lee Sonny Boy Morgan.
0: Yeah.
1: I remember in the early 90s when he was just starting to strap on the guitar at a really professional level. And he just went from strength to strength. He's a very dedicated musician. And he's played on so many different albums. It was an absolute honour to have him up there playing, and his skill and insight into the music is unique and pivotal for many of the songs.
0: Mm. You've also got a Kiwi DJ on here, yeah?
1: Yeah, that's right. Yeah, so that was a shock for me to we enlisted him, and he just brought a whole new sound to it as well. And that's the thing about music; it merge all these different components and. Yeah, it might have a general idea of what's going to come out, but I think when you're surprised and your spirit shines a bit from it, you go, wow.
0: Yeah. There's also a singer on here who I was not familiar with. Is it Nailusha? Is that her name?
1: Yeah, Nailusha's amazing. She's in a couple of the clips as well.
0: Mm-hmm.
1: She's a very shiny spirit person. She's very dedicated. In fact, she grabbed one of my songs, Malcolm Smith, and got a choir during COVID to sing it. And all these powerful women sung about deaths in custody all through the states. Mm. And it was absolutely heartrendingly beautiful. And it got the message out there again that sometimes oppressive laws and mismatched society can produce a dangerous concoction of life paths for some people.
0: Mm. And you previewed some of the songs on this album at Will Madelaide. What was that, two, three years ago?
1: Yeah, that was a fun gig.
0: Yeah.
1: We were lucky to have 1,000 or 2,000 people there, and I'm not sure how many sets we did, but we had a lot of fun, and it went over well. It was really pleasant to hang out, and I think we're heading back there in the next couple of years. There was talk of it. I'm not sure because this album's charted quite a bit, and that was a bit of a shock for me, and I'm guessing from that, more gigs will happen and tours and things. I've got to see if my young 62-year-old bum can handle climbing in and out of cars again.

Sometimes, when you're coach pa koi koi mara, the story man, you carry the stories of others. Let me tell you a story. Let me tell you a story. Young girl sits on a train and wonders if she's insane when she thinks of the way her father's hands touched her buddy the night before. So she plunges a knee.

overnight suburb sits a single mother reading a two-day-old newspaper, and she cries for that young girl found dead on the train, and sheds a tear for the businessman's family. Reads a statement from the lawyer which says that young fella was locked up under some politician laws, and hell, I start to wonder, because she's weeping for us all. I start to wonder, who made me?

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Hell, even the language is still strong. The Endeavour, your ship, never landed on Australia. It landed on every Aboriginal man, woman and child. You know, speaking of children, when you took them away, they came back to live, to fight another day for their language, which you made laws to not let us speak. And the mining that you did on our sacred sites, digging all day, digging all night, with machinery so big that one tyre fell across 2 years' wages, or the price of a kidney machine for a hospital where a child has died from some

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Hell, you know you're wrong. Even the language is still strong. The Endeavour, your ship, was never landed on Australia. It landed on every Aboriginal man, woman and child. You know, speaking of children, when you took them away, they came back to live, to fight another day for our language, our culture.

0: just clearing my throat.
1: On a track called The Trilogy. Once again, that's the strong words and voice of Mr. Richard J. Franklin from his brand new album out called Discovering Learpin Mara. And Richard is our very special guest for this edition of the Tiki Lounge Remix. And Richard, after Jambi Days, you kind of put music aside for a while to pay attention to your other interests. But are you seeing that you'd like to come back in and be touring and paying more attention to the music scene?
2: Yeah, I think this season of my life, it's nice to pay respect to the arts and do something where I could maybe give a gift to people. And I'm one of those artists that believe that when you perform for an audience, you also get a major gift. And it's an exchange. Yeah. And it's a pretty good feeling when you see people singing your songs along with you or being enthralled at the stories. Or yeah, I think I want to do a little bit more. Maybe not for too long, but maybe enough to a few tours and things just to share the message and share the stories.
1: And are you still making films as well? I know you're an ARIA Award winner, aren't you?
2: Yeah, I was lucky enough to have films at Cannes in France and around the world and plays at the United Nations and so on.
1: Mm-hmm.
2: I haven't really, there's so many people out there making films and music, and it's not about it being competitive. It's just that there's all this raw talent out there that's coming through. I do have a film in mind, which I'm just writing up the pitch document at the moment to see how it'll go. So I won't say too much because the producers will crack it.
1: And it sounds like your community work takes a center role in your life, and that will continue as well.
2: Yeah, you know, there's something about being able to contribute to people's lives, and there's a lot of pain out there, and there's a lot of raw courage, and there's a lot of beautiful people that when you step in and support them, you see it's like flowers blossoming in Pechan in the wildflower season, and you see people grow and give. It's pretty awesome. I'm a very lucky man to be involved in their lives in many, many cases.
1: And I see that you sometimes describe yourself, or maybe others describe you, as an art warrior. That's not a bad profession, is it?
2: Yeah, it doesn't pay good money, but it does pay good spirit. And
1: anything with art in it doesn't pay money.
2: Ain't that the truth? There's so many great art warriors out there, and I see people all the time. Like my partner at the moment, she's in town working with a group of women with sound healing, and that's meditation. It's all these beautiful things, and so you get to see. When you see artists as art warriors, whether they're changing one person or changing a nation, it doesn't really matter. What matters is they're contributing. And you see the light come on in someone's eyes, or they contact you later and say, look, that song or that bit of meditation, it changed the way I felt about things.
1: Mm-hmm.
2: Yeah, I like seeing people grow. It's pretty awesome. Mm.
1: Finally, Richard, there's a track on here, I think it's the last track on the album, called Tomorrow Australia, and it's quite nationally optimistic. Is that how you're feeling, given politics, given everything that's going on around Australia and indeed the world these days? You still feel in an optimistic frame of mind?
2: Yeah, absolutely I do. I actually wrote that originally as Tomorrow World, and it's about unraveling the cultural tapestry of a nation, and that can only truly come from the people. There's a lot of really good people out there.
1: Yeah.
2: And people have been trained to think and act a certain way. It's why we all know what the golden arches are, McDonald's, because we're socially conditioned to know these things, you know. And if people have been trained to the negative, you can train them to the positive. And when people make informed decisions, that's totally different from when people do a knee-jerk reaction and go from media hype and so on. Now, I've got a lot of faith. I think we'll change the nation. I think we'll change the world. I think this is just another lump in history, and we'll end up with good leaders. We'll end up with strong people. We'll end up with people who don't want to see children dying of bombs and bullets and hunger. I've got great hope. It may not happen immediately, but it will happen. But it takes courage, and most of all, it takes hope. And when you've got hope, you can create visions together. You can link arms. I choose humanity. That's who I choose. I choose hope, humanity, and forever peace.
1: Well, it's good to hear your optimism, Richard, and it's an impressive new album. I hope it gets wide play and listening all around the country and indeed the world. And thank you for spending some time with us here today explaining it.
2: Oh, it's a great honor and pleasure, and much love to you, you old bastard.
1: Much respect, Richard.
2: Cheers.
1: Bye.

old people. Please remind me why I'm here. Help me to give a gift to people. Give me the courage to speak with wisdom, and the wisdom to speak with courage. Help me to touch one person. Help me to touch many. Help me to plant a seed. Once we get through this dark period, we will be able to say that we are bound together. We will have reawakened old skills and reimagined old values, dusted off old memories and created new ones, golden ones. We will remember the pain, the loss, the suffering and the fear, but we'll be grateful how these things have

appreciation of our individual and collective humanity. We will remember the leadership, challenged by unexperienced events. We will remember the good and the bad. Great acts of courage, generosity, humility. We will remember gentle smiles and hands that have reached out to others with friendship and with love. A gift of food, of milk, of a smile, or simply a gentle word. We will look forward to a new day dawning with great hope. And these acts will inspire us, and from this we will have opportunity to build something

cultural tapestry of a nation and weave together a new tapestry, a new way, a new foundation. We will have a new nation. We will take the best of the old and we will rise up from this darkness and we will create a home for us all, for one and for all. Rise up, I say.

Learning who we were, and we are learning who we are, and now together we're learning who we can be. One voice, one people, one vision for victory. One voice, one people, one vision for victory. One voice, one people, one vision for victory. A vision, a vision, a vision.

And that's about all the time we've got for this edition of the Tiki Lounge Remix. I do hope you enjoyed the sounds that you heard. And big thanks to Richard J. Franklin for that interview. I hope you enjoyed that too. Once again, the album's called Discovering Leerpeen Mara. L-E-E-R-P-E-E-N. And then M-A-R-A. Leerpeen Mara. And of course, the Tiki Lounge Remix is produced in the studios of 2BBFM in Bellingen, New South Wales. That's on Gumbangir country. And it's heard on over 65 community stations all around this big land, like the excellent one that you're listening to right now. 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That's Tiki spelled T-I-K-I. 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See you next time.

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0: Hi, I'm your co-host, Pat Mitchell-Worley.
1: And I'm Jared J.B. Boyd.
0: This week on Bill Street Caravan, we have New Orleans-style parade band Shawa.
1: Grammy-nominated blues man Guy Davis will be with us to deliver an installment of the Blues Hall of Fame, an exploration of the lives of the pioneers and innovators enshrined in the Blues Hall of Fame here in Memphis, Tennessee, brought to you by the Blues Foundation.
0: That's all coming up right now on Bill Street Caravan.
1: Hey, Pat.
0: Hey, JB.
1: This week, we've got some New Orleans flavor breezing through our town with the outstanding sound of Shawa.
0: Well, JB, you say sound, but this outfit brings more than what you can behold with your ears. They're quite a sight as well.
1: You got that right. Shawa is known for their groove and their look, which melds more than 200 years of New Orleans, African-American, and Native American cultures into a package that's relatable for the uninitiated partygoers and full-time parade participants alike.
0: The group met with us at Midtown Memphis's Rail Garden. It's an indoor-outdoor venue with just enough open space to house the big energy and good times that the band brings with them on the road.
1: Naturally, as a humble cousin to the music city of New Orleans, Memphis had little trouble playing host to the band members and their unique sound. But I must admit, it doesn't hurt to have a little primer before going into a high-energy call-and-response show like Shawa's.
0: Well, there's really one major term that comes in handy. That'd be the group's name itself. Shawa refers to a traditional Mardi Gras Indian mantra adapted by the group as a welcoming phrase.
1: Though their repertoire is based on an ages-old tradition, Shawa has an astonishing knack for bringing so many eras of New Orleans music into view.
0: That's right. The group's founder, Joe Gelini, took interest in the New Orleans sound through a workshop with jazz drummer Idris Muhammad, who hailed from the Big Easy.
1: Yeah, already a fan of funky New Orleans legends like the Neville Brothers and the Meters, Gelini looked to blend the contemporary black music of the region with the traditional sounds he learned from Muhammad. But the closer he got to Mardi Gras culture, he uncovered the deep and rich heritage of the Mardi Gras Indians, eventually adapting many of their folkways into his performances.
0: You'll hear in this live show that the Indian-inspired music opens up a passageway for Shawa to include even more diverse sounds, such as Afrobeat, reggae, and even disco.
1: What an interesting mix, Pat. I can't wait to dance to every last one of them. Here's Shawa on Bill Street Caravan.

that fire water.

is a very touchy subject, ladies and gentlemen. But Indians, you know, Indians, Native Americans, you have to watch this. It's a very touchy subject, ladies and gentlemen.

0: 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We are Chawa.
1: That was Chawa, live on Beale Street Caravan. For more info on the band, visit chawaband.com. That's chawaband.com.
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1: Up next, Grammy-nominated bluesman Guy Davis takes us through the life histories of the pioneers and innovators enshrined in the Blues Hall of Fame. 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
3: Two men in suits, Dave and Lou, stood at the bar, listening to Champion Jack sing out of the jukebox. They were in a ritzy New Orleans nightclub where Dave sometimes performed with his band. The place looked like a Moroccan palace, two stories high, painted pink stucco walls, balconies with shiny brass railing. Dave asked the bartender, "Where's the fat man?" "He hid away tonight," said the bartender. "What's up, Dave?" "Showing my Hollywood pal the

0: Sights, Dave said, hooking his thumb toward a middle-aged white fella. Lou makes records in the other L.A. Dave and Lou left the big nightclub and walked further onto the fringe of the upper Ninth Ward. A thick cloud of cricket and cicada chatter filled their ears. Two bridges made of steel girders shined in eerie electric light. Oil rigs pumped. The smell of chicken coops wafted. The men passed little houses with rows of collard greens growing in the yard. The street sign on the corner said it all. Desire.
1: Looks like Sunset Boulevard next to what I seen in Guatemala, Lou said. I used to sell Lalo Guerrero records out of the trunk of my car. Went as far south as the people would buy. I'm fond of Latin spice myself, Dave said. Blends with the local gumbo. Not so fast, Pachuco, Lou said. You need a singer first.
0: As they tiptoed across the railroad tracks, a sound reached their ears and shook their bones, almost like a locomotive. There he is, said Dave. The piano rhythm propelled them into a little bar, the Hideaway. It looked like a good place to get lost, but nothing could keep Fats Domino from being discovered. Walking into the Hideaway was like entering a cave. The ceiling sagged so low, Dave ducked to protect his hair. Brightly painted beer signs advertising Jack's, Dixie, and Champagne Velvet added the only splashes of color to the gray plank walls. Dave and Lou were the only suits in the room. Everyone else looked like they'd stepped right off one of those oil rigs. The piano man in the corner had on a patched-up denim jumper. A bare bulb took the place of a spotlight.
1: Dressed like a conductor, said Lou, driving that piano like a train. He's got a big beat, Dave said. I haven't heard a rhythm like that since Basie, said Lou. I hope he sings better than Basie.
0: The fat man smiled at Dave and glanced toward Lou. He looked to Lou like a bouncy baby. Fats tore into the piano and belted out the tune Dave and Lou had just heard on the jukebox, Champion Jack Dupree's Junker Blues. The piano man tilted his head and looked into the crowd, smiling as bright as sunlight in the dank dance hall as he rocked on the stool and pounded the keys. Everybody swayed on the dance floor. The rhythm shook the beer signs, which happily bounced on the wall to the big beat.

0: After the song, the piano player visited the two suits at their table. "I never felt more charmed being in the presence of another human before," Lou said. Fat stuck out his hand, but could barely get "I'm Antoine" out of his mouth before Lou slapped down a long piece of paper. Fat shot a look at Dave like he'd been double-crossed. Dave laughed. "Lou wants you to make records with us." Fats took a seat at the table. "I'm not signing anything without royalties," he said. Lou grinned. "Shrewd for a house pianist of a railroad shack. Much respect." Dave said, "You ain't getting royalties on Champion Jack's song."
1: "My sister, she even told me. And my grandma told me too."
0: The next morning, Fats worked his shift at Crescent City Bed Factory. He hammered together a box spring and thought about what Dave said. No royalties on a Champion Jack song. He had already juiced up the tempo. Champion Jack couldn't keep up with that. His big beat sounded stronger than a heavyweight. Fats hummed Junker Blues and started trying to put his own words on the tune. Where Champion Jack said, they call me a Junker, Fats just substituted his own nickname. He moved to the next verse, where he couldn't sing about standing on the corner with a bunch of reefer in his hand like Champion Jack did. So Fats put himself at the heart of New Orleans, on the busiest corner in town, the spot people around the world knew. When he couldn't think of something to say, he soloed like Louis Armstrong without a cornet. Wah, wah, wah, wah, wah, wah. Fats bumped around the mattress factory practicing his new song. He had half the guys there singing wah, wah, wah and laughing with him. After work, Fats walked home down the street to the lower ninth, past the levee along the canal. He stopped at the liquor store at the end of his block just to pitch a dime to Hattacall, the local wino. Fats spied a red Ford parked outside his little white cottage. He got closer and noticed a pair of gold loafers kicked up on the dash. Dave. Fats walked over to the driver's side. He stopped beside the open window. Dave was laid back, silently pushing the buttons on his trumpet. Without looking up, Dave asked, "The fat man ready?" Fats nodded. "Lou gonna be down there?" Dave said, "Yeah, he is." After a splash of cold water and a change of clothes, Fats and Dave were riding over the canal bridge, bouncing like the Hideaway. Their destination sat on the edge of the French Quarter. At the corner of Rampart and Dumaine was J&M Music. J&M belonged to a little Italian guy named Cosmo. He sold secondhand 78s, made records for a few bucks a pop, and let local DJs broadcast from his little studio to bring in business. Fats knew J&M. Many a time he'd fogged the plate glass outside as he watched Dave do his popular radio show, Shrimp and Gumbo. He never stepped inside, though. Fats couldn't afford the records. Now he was going to make one. They stepped into the tiny studio. Lou had a fidgety look about him. He beamed at Fats and said, "There's the conductor." Fats felt like backing out. Cosmo could see nervousness shining on Fats' forehead. He grabbed his hand, patted his shoulder. "Close your eyes and you're at the Hideaway," Cosmo said. "Don't worry about screwing up. Just go," he added, seating Fats down at the Baby Grand. The band could nail the song, but if the horns came in too loud or the vocals too soft, the record was no good, and Cosmo had no way to save it. Four horns crowded one mic. Drums and bass sat around the Baby Grand. A microphone dangled from the ceiling on a wire beside the stool. Fats got the piano rollicking. The drummer rode the snare and hi-hat. Every toe in the room tapped. Fats cocked his head sideways with that grin beaming and sang. Smiles filled the studio. Heads nodded to the beat, especially Lou. Right in the middle of the song, Fats asked, "How do I sound?" Cosmo shouted, "Terrible! You just blew the take!" The band hit the brakes. "You told me not to worry about screwing up," Fats said. "I lied," Cosmo said. "You need to be perfect." Cosmo went to trash the disc and set up a new one. "You played strong, but you talked too much," he said, returning to his control room. From behind the glass, Cosmo yelled, "One more time, sans chit-chat of me."

Cosmo picked up the disc, blew off the wax shavings, and handed it to Lou. "Master for the master," Cosmo said. Lou didn't look so pleased. What's the wah-wah all about?" Lou stammered. "I don't get it." Dave spoke up. "It ain't none of Champion Jack," he chuckled. "That song had about as much to do with Jack Dupree as the Star Spangled Banner." Lou said, "I don't know about all that." Dave said, "Just have to see what the people think." He took the disc out of Lou's hands. "I'll drop it on Shrimp and Gumbo tonight." Fats was way too nervous to sit around and watch Dave do the show. He caught the bus back to the Low Nine. Everything looked the same. The grass levee, the tiny houses, the shimmering canal, greasy in the moonlight. Had a call, the wino, perched on his crate outside the liquor store. Fats tipped his cap to the man. As Fats strolled on by, he heard Hattacall sing. "Wah, wah, wah, wah, wah, wah, wah, wah, wah."

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0: As we mentioned earlier, Chawa is a band that you'll hear from a long ways off. Well, before you see them anyway, but you'll most definitely want to see them.
2: The band is inspired primarily from the sound, look, feel, and traditions of Mardi Gras Indians. So expect colorful beads, feathers, chants, and big booming percussion.
0: Since breaking out into the recording and touring scene, the outfit has made an impression in the studio, too, producing three LPs in the last decade.
2: Among them, their last two efforts, 2018's Spa Boy and 2021's My People, both garnered Grammy nominations in the Best Regional Roots album category.
0: The latter album, released on Single Lock Records, features an approachable and loose contribution of deep funk and classic soul. Close your eyes, and you might even be fooled into thinking you were listening to the Golden Oldies fit for upbeat radio rather than a modern parade band.
2: The album is also accented with a guest appearance by Alvin Youngblood Hart, who appears on the LP's penultimate track, delivering a swelteringly sincere vocal assist.
0: Just like their live show, the album's energy reaches a fever pitch. Even though you're bound to be listening on your own at home or traveling in the car, you can't help but move just a little bit and chant back in response to the group.
2: You know, Pat, that's not a bad idea. Let's jump back into the show and see if we can find a way to participate while we listen.
0: Got it. Let's do it. Here's more from Chawa live on Beale Street Caravan.
3: And I am, for your entertainment pleasure, ladies, Spy Boy Honey. Put your money on the breadwinner. This song says I love the ladies. All the ladies out there, you understand?

0: Chawa. What does Chawa mean?
1: Chawa is an Indian call, a Mardi Gras Indian call. Chawa! I'm here. To the opponent, here I come. Chawa. You hear that every now and then throughout the Mardi Gras Indian tribes. You hear different individuals, Indians, let's say individuals, spy boy, flag boy, gang flag, big chief, wild man. It's just like in the military, you have different branches of different people in different positions, like a sergeant, a lieutenant. You have a spy boy who is spying, making sure that it's close to clear for every rest of the tribe, the gang to come through. When I say gang, I don't mean terms of colors of red and blue. That's a term that we use in New Orleans for tribe.
0: Yes, sir.
1: You have a flag boy. He has a flag, but not an American flag. It's draped as a flag. He is the only one that will have the name of the gang on the flag. If you see the Mardi Gras Indian, look for the flag boy. You'll know the name of the tribe. Nobody else has it like that. You have the wild man, which is someone deranged in the tribe. He bees with me.
0: Yes, sir.
1: He drums with me.
0: Yes, sir.
1: Right? If I, all day, every day, when I have the suit on.
0: What's his name? Can we get his name?
1: Joe Gelini.
0: Joe Gelini?
1: Yeah. He's the leader of the group Chawa.
0: Yes, sir.
1: He started out playing with us, with the drummers behind the Indians, and he come with the idea and said, look, we need to put music behind this here. I can put a band together. We all thought he was crazy. He said, I'm going to do it the right way. We calling ourselves Chawa, you saying the word, and we going to name the tribe, the band that. I'm going to go down there and get an LLC. I'm going to get it run done right to where nobody can touch.
0: Yes, sir.
1: What we doing.
0: Yes, sir.
1: That shit going on. I ain't got no money to do that. Joe took and did that, so he bring it from what we do on the streets, a version of it, to the stage. And then we put music behind it that helps everyone understand what's going on through the music. If you can listen to the lyrics that we were saying today, some of them I did.
0: That's a great segue. So I was out there listening to you guys set. What gives you all the motivation and the courage to say we're going to go anywhere, even Memphis, and be ourselves and just do what we do on top of whatever's going on?
2: I would say that New Orleans is always about being authentic and being yourself no matter what.
0: Yes,
2: and for us, it's just for us to have a good time, bring the party, be the life that we are,
0: yes,
2: and just let that infectious feeling be brought to the crowd.
0: Yes,
2: and we're going to have fun and be electric by doing that, you know?
0: Mm-hmm. What's your name, sir?
2: Taj DeRozier.
0: And what were you doing out here tonight?
2: I was playing saxophone and singing.
0: Yes, sir, you were. What's next for Chawa? You guys have, a lot of bands, a lot of musicians or artists seek as one of many goals, I want a Grammy. I want to just be mentioned in the Grammy. Y'all have done that. That's old for y'all. What's next for Chawa?
3: We just keep doing the same thing.
0: Yes, sir.
3: We tell our story and we bring the energy that we do. I mean, when we go out in the street, there's no slowing down.
1: No slowing down.
3: I don't care if it's 100 degrees out. And we've been in parades.
1: Yeah.
3: Jazz fest.
1: 100 degrees. We've been playing. It's thunder and raining. Show must go on.
0: Yes, sir.
1: It's not a show. It's the tradition, the culture must go on.
0: Yeah.
1: We're in the rain. We bump it. No feathers on our head.
0: You know what?
1: Messed up.
0: Great segue.
1: Yeah.
0: Can you say your name one time for the people, sir?
1: Spy Boy.
0: Spy Boy, can you answer a couple of questions about Chawa?
1: Yeah.
0: Can you speak toward what you were wearing and why you were wearing what you were wearing when you all performed?
1: Well, I have to keep the headdress on because it symbols who we are. The crown, the jewel, which you put on your head, the headdress, the front of it has the diamonds on it, which is our jewelry. But we keep it in tradition of, as they say, you gotta watch it, Native American, Indian headdress. The Indian patches, I have to show the world to what we're doing, and Chawa does that. So I have to keep that headdress on because I'm nothing without of it.
0: Sure.
1: And it means so much to me. It takes approximately all year to make the suit. It's not a costume, the suit.
0: Yes,
1: and I keep it on to perform. I don't care how hot, how heavy, or whatever it is. That's what I have to do for you all to understand what I'm doing and keep the culture alive.
0: Yes, sir. And truth be told, when you come into this venue like we came in tonight, well, the first thing you see is the headdress.
1: Exactly.
0: And you focus on it.
1: That's right.
0: But in focusing, your ears are also focusing on what's happening from that direction of the stage. And the music is enters. It entered me. I was with people tonight that I heard all the feedback. You guys are just doing so great. Thank y'all for bringing it to Memphis.
1: Thank you.
0: Thank you for representing your culture.
1: Yeah.
0: And being true to yourselves. Why does Chawai come to Memphis?
3: Memphis got soul.
1: Exactly. Hit you in your heart because Memphis got soul.
0: Chawai got soul too. I think that's what the common denominator is, right?
1: Exactly.
0: That's indeed.
2: Something about Memphis churches, y'all got
0: man.
2: It.
0: Hey, got it. Look, I tell y'all what, it's something about y'all too, man. And I tell you, if I could think of a word to bring us together on the same page, the authenticity, man. And my man here representing like culture, not glossing over what the influence is, and putting on the front street, on the front, that's beautiful. And that's kind of what Memphis is, man. We don't sugarcoat who we are.
1: Exactly.
0: Good or bad, you know, and that's just, you know, thank y'all for
3: we
0: doing
3: love it.
0: That.
3: Here. We
1: thank
3: love
1: you,
3: it
1: brother.
3: Here.
0: Yes, sir.
1: Chawa!
0: We ain't here. What's the call? Where can we find you? Last thing, social media. Y'all got anything y'all want to tell the people? Where can we find Chawa? What do we need to know?
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0: Yep.
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0: Beautiful. Man, Memphis, thanks, Chawa. Hopefully, Chawa enjoyed Memphis. Y'all be safe on y'all's travels. Much love, much respect.
1: Yes, Chawa.
0: Indeed. Chawa.
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5: 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I'm a maniac Indian. Thank you, ladies and gentlemen. Once again, we are Chawa Band. Give it up for the band, ladies and gentlemen. Rick on the keys.

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nice bright start to the breeze this week from guitarist Joe Pass and percussionist Paulino da Costa, and an up-tempo version of Corcovado by Antonio Carlos Jobim. Welcome along to The Breeze, the program coming from the studios of 4MBS Classic FM, MBS Lite Digital Radio, and Silver Memories Nostalgia Radio in Brisbane. 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

The Peter Petrucci Trio from Melbourne, from the album This Way Out, and that's called Tomorrow's Passage. Peter Petrucci guitar with Sam Anning bass and David Jones drums, recorded in Melbourne in 2008. Recently, we learned of the passing of tenor saxophonist Sonny Rollins. He'd been playing his music for quite a few years on the breeze, and he passed away at the age of 95, a ripe old age. One of his classic tracks goes back to 1956. He passed away at the age of 95, a ripe old age. One of his classic tracks goes back to 1956. This is St.

the Sonny Rollins Quartet on The Breeze from Saxophone Colossus, recorded at the Van Gelder Studios at Hackensack, New Jersey in 1956. Sonny Rollins, tenor sax with Tommy Flanagan piano, Doug Watkins bass and Max Roach drums. As I said, Sonny Rollins passed away recently at the age of 95, and this next recording goes on 50 years to 2006, featuring Clifton Anderson playing trombone, Bobby Broom guitar, Bob Cranshaw bass, Steve Jordan drums and Kamati Dinizulu percussion. This is a tribute to Tommy Flanagan, who was in part of their very first recording of in 1956, the Sonny Rollins Group and Remembering Tommy.

Sonny Rollins and Friends, Remembering Tommy from the 2006 album. Sonny, please. And Sonny Rollins passing away at the age of 95 recently. You're listening to The Breeze on the Community Radio Network.

3 days of rain. Now, we've had enough of that in recent times. That's Australian pianist Mark Isaacs with fellow Australian James Muller playing guitar, and the rest of the group from the United States, Jay Anderson acoustic bass, Vinnie Colaiuta drums, and Steve Tavaglione tenor sax, recorded in Los Angeles in 2007 from the album Resurgence. Let's have a lazy afternoon together.

Oh, lazy afternoon does sound inviting, doesn't it? Jamie Oliver's tenor sax with Paul Grabowski piano, the joint leaders of the group. The rest, another two, Sam Anning bass and Ben Vandervold drums, recorded in Melbourne at the very famous Alan Eaton Studios. On the breeze now, Mr. Magic from the Bob James Trio from the Espresso album. Now that goes well with a lazy afternoon.

guitarist Randy Johnston and his quartet with Blues for the Millennium, recorded in 1996, getting ready for the year 2000, etc., etc. It all happened and nothing went wrong, I don't think. Randy Johnston guitar with Uri Kane piano, Nat Reeves bass and Mickey Roker drums. And before that, the Bob James trio, Bob James the pianist now in his mid-80s, and Mr. Magic. Final track on The Breeze this week comes from Norah Jones.

0: An absolute classic of modern times from Norah Jones from her first album. Come Away With Me, one of her own compositions. Thank you so much for your company this week on The Breeze. Hope we can get together again very soon, sometime, somewhere around Australia on the Community Radio Network. I'm John Deegan. Ciao for now.
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4: Hello, I'm David Cameron. Jetstar says one of its pilots was forced to brake suddenly when a Qatar Airways plane came into close proximity while the aircraft were taxiing at Sydney Airport this morning. It's believed a Jetstar cabin crew member on the flight from Sydney to the Gold Coast was injured in the incident and was treated by paramedics. A Jetstar spokesperson said their aircraft was following instructions by air traffic control when the pilots were forced to brake firmly, and an investigation into the incident is underway. There have been flight delays at Sydney Airport in recent days, with Air Services Australia saying it was working to ensure safety while resolving rostering issues. With Sydney's second airport due to be operational in October, New South Wales Premier Chris Minns says he hopes there's a plan to recruit more air traffic controllers.
5: I know it's hard to employ people, particularly for these specialised services, because we've got a very tight labour market, but this isn't a nice to have, it's a must have, and it's crucial for public safety and our economy.
4: Greens Senator Sarah Hanson-Young says there needs to be a moratorium on building data centres until there are the proper laws in place to regulate their impact. Speaking to the ABC, she says Australians should be asking what's in it for them.
6: So I want an ironclad guarantee for the Australian people. Their power bills won't go up, their water's going to be protected, their jobs are going to be protected, and that they get some type of community benefit. People are sus of these big tech bros, and they have every right to be.
4: A national playlist is being created to raise awareness about death literacy. The campaign brings Australians together to start conversations about death, dying and grief, and to encourage people to discuss and plan for end-of-life wishes. Kaz Dawson is the CEO of the community care organisation behind the campaign. She says she hopes the call for favourite farewell songs resonates with Australians.
7: The theme this year is The Secret I'm Glad I Shared. 3 in 4 Australians know how important it is to share their end-of-life wishes with their family or friends or people around them, but only 1 in 4 Australians do.
4: Vietnam's President Tô Lâm is in Australia for a 4-day visit. Shannon Kirkwood has the details.
8: It is the first state visit to Australia by a Vietnamese state president. General Secretary of the Communist Party of Vietnam Central Committee and State President Lâm will be meeting with the Prime Minister on Tuesday. Anthony Albanese says the pair will discuss opportunities to deepen cooperation and build on a long-standing friendship. The visit comes amid rapid developments in the region. It's expected the pair will exchange views on regional matters. Prime Minister Albanese says around 350,000 Australians have Vietnamese heritage, so the two nations share deep cultural ties.
4: FIFA has issued a strongly worded defence of its president Gianni Infantino, saying there's been a concerted and ongoing effort by some to undermine him. The head of world football's governing body has faced a week of criticism over his abandoned plan to sell stakes in FIFA competitions to private investors. Here's the BBC's Dale Johnson.
9: This statement follows a Daily Telegraph report that a woman who's alleged to have been in a relationship with Mr. Infantino was given a severance payment by European football's governing body, UEFA. Mr. Infantino has strongly denied those allegations. FIFA hit out at what it called unsubstantiated assertions and demonstrably false claims, but did not specify the reporting it was referring to. It added that the future of its president should be decided by established democratic processes and not be the subject of allegation, insinuation or misinformation.
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2: 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Come on, children. Let's have

0: Hello and welcome to another Jazz Hour. I'm Barry O'Sullivan, with a program produced in the studios of 2MBS Fine Music Sydney and coming to you across Australia via the Community Radio Network. Adrian Lim Klumpas is a performer, composer and educator from Sydney. He performed primarily on piano with electroacoustics and preparations and has composed a range of works and commissions for chamber ensembles, choreographers and filmmakers. Adrian has released several albums, including two solo albums, Be Still and Yield, and most recently a new recording, Three Pianos, live at Phoenix Central Park. His music speaks to genres of minimalism, electronic music, post-rock and related subgenres of jazz and modal improvisation, free improvisation and the tradition of piano composition. We'll hear some of that music when Adrian Lim Klumpas joins me as my special studio guest on this edition of A Jazz Hour. But first, some of his musical favourites.
1: One, two, one, overthinking. One, two, da-da-da.

0: song penned by the vocalist Cecile McLaurin-Salvon, called Anything But Now, themed around the thing that affects most of us, procrastination, I would imagine, from the album Oh Snap, a set of 12 originals and one cover from that breezy jazz swinger, featuring the freewheeling pianist Sullivan Fortner. That's the music choice of my studio guest, Adrian Lim Klumpus. And I suppose that falls into your genres, Adrian. Welcome to A Jazzer.
1: Thanks for having me, Barry. Yeah, that track and Cecile's music and Sullivan's piano playing, like it.
0: It's a lot of free improvisation there.
1: Yeah, there's a lot of freedom to be expressive, and you know, Cecile does that through her lyric writing, and we get these themes that you don't often hear in jazz in her work. Just the ability and the freedom that Sullivan plays the piano with, I'd find astounding and aspiring.
0: And inspirational?
1: Yeah, just it makes me want to go and practice.
0: Oh, really? And yeah. Do you get the same feeling from jazz vocalists?
1: Yes. So I think in the world of jazz, which I've been a part of for decades, I think jazz vocals just, they speak differently to me, and the way that as a piano player, you have to perform in that setting is just so is very different and demanding and enjoyable when it just really works out. And you know, I feel like I'm quite a giving and supportive person. So when I can do that musically, and that's it really ticks my box.
0: So you'd be called upon that quite regularly as a teacher, I'd imagine.
1: Yes.
0: How would someone like the style of Sullivan Fortner and Cecile McLaurin-Salmon inspire you and your students? How could you convey that through inspiration to your students?
1: Oh, that's about persistence and creativity all the time. And being prepared to play, to perform is about, with jazz, is about being prepared to create, which is different than if you ask me to play a Bach Prelude and Fugue, for example. That's not really a creative moment. There are times when you've got to be in a different concentration flow for that. But when we're playing jazz, and as a singer or as an accompanist or as a soloist, you can take a chance and you can stretch something out, or you can suggest something to another musician who's listening in the group with you, then that creative moment is the important one. And then the performance actually, in my mind, kind of subsides a bit. And I'm not really engaging with my audience as much. I'm now engaging with the people around me or with music itself.
0: Now, you teach in different places. How would you utilize that in the secondary school situation? And then again, you teach at university level. Mm. So it's different styles or different types of inspiration, I'd imagine, in those situations.
1: Yeah. So in my my high school job, that's about revealing different types of music to different types of kids. And then they can be inspired by listening to new things or trying out a different instrument or trying out their instrument in a different way. When I'm teaching undergraduate or postgraduate music students, that's about finding their voice within their capacity. And so if their capacity can do lots of different things, then the creativity is a really important point to teach. So whereas, you know, if they're building their capacity, then sometimes you've got to teach the basics and the foundations.
0: So do you use your own music for that?
1: Sometimes, yeah. So we'll listen to my project, We Will Intersect, later on in this hour, but I tried my We Will Intersect project with my undergrad performing group last year, and it was very, very different to do a 40-minute spontaneous improvisation with musical cues. And I was really chuffed because there was these students, you know, they tried it on and it fit them, and they then were proudly strutting their stuff in this new way of making music. Mm. I do incorporate my ideas in what I do, because I feel that if I'm not being creative, even in my teaching jobs, something's missing.
0: We're going to play a track of yours now. It's a solo from your solo album called Yield, and it is basically preludes and fugues for the piano.
1: Yeah, so I had a project in mind where I would just write these small pieces and improvise them, and then do that Bach well-tempered clavier tribute by doing one in every key. I did a 10-track album and recorded it in one day. That's 10 of the 24 keys, and I've never revisited the project again. So here is so this track is called Watch, and it's the prelude in E flat major. Is its
0: subtitle. Number one track,
1: and it's the number one track.

0: from the album Yield, Preludes and Fugues for the Piano by my guest Adrian Lim Klumpus there on an exceptional piano by the sound of it.
1: Yeah, that's it's an interesting story, that piano. Just off air, Barry, you were asking me about how this album came about. And yeah, I was having a bit of a block on what was coming out. It was around 2014, and and a really good friend of mine, Richard Belkner, who's an amazing engineer, he was doing a project for another pianist, and said he's got a grant from the government, and he's bringing in a Steinway into my studio. Why don't you come in after hours and record? Just do whatever you want. And I'd had these sketches for this Prelude and Fugues thing going. And he said, you've got 3 hours, record whatever you can. So I went round to his place at night, and the first session finished and everything was still mic'd up. And I sat down at the piano and I got these 10 tracks out in that 3 hours under pressure. Some of them were unfinished, which was, so they were improvised. And that track was actually improvised.
0: In the key of?
1: In the E-flat minor. I incorrectly said E-flat major for those. And I'm sure there's some brilliant music minds who listen to this radio station.
0: I'm sure there are.
1: And there's some moments on that album, there's some moments and there's some composed things. And all the overdubbing and electronics were done in the studio on that day too.
0: Wow.
1: So it was just a really deep, deep moment of me and a pristine piano and 13 microphones attached to it.
0: Mm-hmm.
1: And then Richie and I had a lot of piano colours to work with in the mixing of it. So there's some other ambient and more electronic sounding pieces on that album, but they are all originating from that one Steinway piano from that one session.
0: And it was inspired by Bach?
1: Yeah, Bach, essentially. I'd been playing a lot of Bach in my own practice. And I do those kind of things occasionally, you know, just to increase my awareness of my own playing. And
0: what you play Bach?
1: Yeah.
0: At home?
1: At home. Just
0: in
1: for
0: practice?
1: Yeah, just for fun. And then those kind of things that you become aware of

0: they're practicing, they can, my hope is that they go into my subconscious. So then when I'm improvising, that language or that technique will come out in the improvisation.
1: Mm-hmm.
0: So you've got to, I feel that as an improviser, you've got to feed that subconscious regularly and often. Otherwise, you end up improvising the same thing over and over and over again, you know, in a kind of way.
1: Feeding your subconscious, your next music choice from Alva Noto and Ryuichi Sakamoto from their album Varun, yeah?
0: Yes.
1: That fed into your subconscious.
0: Yeah, so
1: way back in 2002.
0: Yeah, that's right. When you asked me to select some music, I always think I like an origin story. And I think this album really changed the way I thought about music overall. I was young. I'd finished my jazz degree and was very in the land of jazz. And then this album, where the combination of the ambient electronics and this very emotive piano playing from Ryuichi Sakamoto just really struck a chord.

0: There it was, from the album Vroon, V-R-I-O-O-N, a debut collaboration between Ryuichi Sakamoto and Alvar Aalto, a German, well, electronic artist, I would describe it. Released in 2002, this is the first of a series of albums called the Virus Series, and it's followed by four others. The initial letters of the five albums together form the word virus, and it's a mainly minimalistic music characterized by unusual experimental sound driven by piano and distorted clip samples. And right up the alley of my studio guest, Adrian Lim Klumpus, talking about which we'll play a track from your album, Tangents, which it is right up their alley, isn't it?
1: Yeah.
0: Tell me about Tangents.
1: Oh, Tangent, we've been together for 16 years now. We work on albums that aren't necessarily what we sound like live. So we go into the recording studio in the knowledge that we are going to compose things out of those improvisations. So the improvisation comes first, then we do post-production, we might do overdubs, and then we construct arcs and introductions and things like that. So therefore, what the artifact is essentially constructed from improvisation, whereas jazz is where you are capturing the improvisation itself as the music.
0: But all of the members of Tangents are people that play jazz?
1: No, actually. So Peter Hollow is our cellist. You might know him from the four-play string quartet, and he's an electronic artist in his own right. Mm. And Ollie Bowne, who is he's an electronic music producer. He doesn't play an instrument in Tangents. And then Evan Dorian is a jazz drummer. So Evan and I bring the jazz language and the jazz interaction, and Peter brings his melodic sensibility from the classical realm. Then Ollie does a lot of the electronic drum production and the arranging and the sampling and the strange sounds that you might hear in a Tangents mm-hmm. record.
0: And the album, did you say you get together in the studio and create the improvisation and then build on that?
1: Yes, yeah. So sometimes if you're composing, you'll compose the piece first and rehearse it, and the studio is almost the last spot mm-hmm. where you go. Whereas in the Tangents process, the studio is the first thing that we do. So when we embark on a new project, which is what we did just a couple of weeks ago, we hired a studio and recorded 2 days of music, and I think we've got about 29 takes to get through. And then we find the moments which are really unique or have a certain energy, and then we build compositions around that. So in that kind of reverse engineering way, we get quite unique music, I feel.
0: And is that where Terracotta came from?
1: Yes, Terracotta was built that way, and as was, you know, and this is off the album New Bodies from 2018, and the album that we released in 2021, the double album, that also used the same process.

0: You're listening to a Jazz Hour coming to you across Australia from the studios of 2MBS Fine Music Sydney. I'm Barry O'Sullivan. Well, my studio guest is the pianist and improviser and electronic minimalist artist Adrian Lim Klumpus that we just heard from, and his album Tangents, that was a track called Terracotta. Let's get back to jazz now. Well, what most people refer to as jazz, and Bill Evans Trio, which is your next music choice. This is the fifth studio album of Bill Evans, 8 months after his successful collaboration with Miles Davis on the Kind of Blue album. He recorded this with the first ever Bill Evans Trio. When did you first hear this?
1: As an undergrad music student.
0: At the Conservatorium.
1: At the Conservatorium. And one of my teachers said, I think you'd really like Bill Evans.
0: Oh,
1: and
0: who said that to you?
1: It was Dick Monts. He was the head of jazz studies at the time.
0: Well,
1: and then he encouraged me to listen to a particular CD, and mm-hmm. I did. And then I listened to every single CD that I could lay my hands on, and I did a lot of transcribing and a lot of practicing. And the way Bill Evans approaches the piano and approaches improvising is unique, and it was groundbreaking at the time in that early 60s period. Resonates with me a lot just with the richness of harmony and the quirkiness of his melody lines, and then the interplay with his rhythm section is just out of this world. And I think when I play jazz, which isn't like standard jazz, which isn't that often, I do like to channel those kind of sounds. And
0: is it Bill Evans that you draw inspiration from in those situations?
1: Yeah, I think so. I just really like that sound, so it draws me back.
0: And as a student, you'd never heard of Bill Evans before?
1: As an 18-year-old, no. No, I was a classical pianist before turning to jazz, and arriving at the Conservatorium with not much jazz experience meant that everything was new. So
0: that must have been brave and wonderful for you.
1: Yeah, well, I think I turned to jazz at about the age of 16, and that was out of the, you know, I was playing concert level piano repertoire as a teenager and was just getting a bit frustrated with the slog of sitting at the piano and learning section after section. And then jazz was a bit more immediate. So that took my attention and my sole purpose, as it were, at that time.
0: And this particular track, Autumn Leaves, which is, they did two takes of this. Mm. Any reason why you chose this?
1: Yeah, there's just a lot of forward momentum in the music, and you just feel like you enter a roller coaster and you get off at the end. It's amazing.

0: one of the greatest improvisers of all time in jazz. That was the great Bill Evans from his album Portrait in Jazz with, tell us who was on the bass.
1: That's Scott LaFaro.
0: And the drums.
1: Yes, Paul Motion on the drums.
0: What a trio, eh?
1: It is, yeah. So I saw Paul Motion play in New York just before he died. And I took from that he kind of listens to the future. He can kind of play something and you don't know why it's kind of jarring a little bit or it's pushing the music in a particular direction, and then 3 minutes later you'll understand why, because the band has managed to pick up on his ideas that was new at the time, at that moment, and then kind of come in a bit later on, and what he played, which was sounded a bit abstract, now makes sense all of a sudden. So it's like he pre-heard the band gravitating towards him in that moment and was able to set that up. I find that kind of improvising to be absolutely fascinating.
0: Well, that's real improvisation, isn't
1: it? Yes. Yeah.
0: And where did you learn and how did you learn to improvise?
1: Well, it's a long, long journey improvising. So particularly coming from a classical background where, you know, the chances you can take aren't that big. So learning to play jazz is about learning new repertoire and then learning new techniques on how to play that repertoire and then just slowly going off that. So if you're playing Autumn Leaves, for example, you can play the melody and then you can play a different version of the melody and then you go repeat it again and you play a slightly different version of that. And then you're actually now improvising. Even though there's a lot of commonality between the composition and what you're improvising, you are essentially making a new version of that melody. Then if you apply the jazz harmonic and theory principles of scales and chords, then you can take the structure of a song and apply and make up your own melodies on those chords and structures. And then eventually you can paste everything together in this one melodic line. And that's why Bill Evans is so influential to me. That was the first time when I really heard the harmony and the melody all make sense all in a line. And then you can, as a piano player, you can see your hand do it. You can see your hand arpeggiating C minor 7. And then as the next bar comes along and you see yourself playing an F Mixolydian scale coming down, and all that's happening in a split second, but then you do that enough and it all makes sense. You listen to enough jazz that's using that language, and then that informs your playing again through your subconscious. You kind of because you don't have enough time in jazz to decide what you're going to do. It's all happening as you're going. So that split second material is what makes that fascinating. Then there's that other part of your brain, which is the part that is controlling the overall sound. That part of your brain might also be the brain that's saying, what you just played is wrong. Why did you play that? And you're still improvising, you're still playing, but there's a voice inside your head which is saying, go on further, or stop now, or why did you play that, or that was really good. And you need to actually kind of silence that second part of your brain, that extra layer of subconscious, so you can get in tune with the music only. The great analogy there is that if you're playing tennis, if you are thinking about about hitting the ball, you are going to lose your rally, because as soon as you've hit the ball and you're thinking about that, you aren't thinking with the other part of your brain, where am I going to run to next? So you need to think strategy and the technique at the same time. So in jazz, you've got to think of the strategy of how am I going to improvise at the same time as what am I actually playing? So that balancing that brain capacity is the challenge. And as a beginner, you start off with really low cognitive demand and you're playing easy things. You might use one scale, for example. Or you might start with the blues, which is a bit simpler. And then gradually, over time, you can absorb more harmonic information, more rhythmic information, and then you can expand your repertoire and expand your sound.
0: Well, your latest recording is a piano solo album of three pianists all improvising at the same time. Their minds must have been all racing together.
1: Yes. And that was a really interesting experiment. So in the one venue with three pianos where we couldn't see or hear each other. So we had a few acoustic battles to win. So I composed a a video series of cues so that we could actually watch little word cues and chord symbol cues on our phones, and then we could improvise together and not worry about what the other people were playing. So that's more like simultaneous improvisation rather than group improvisation, but then the sum of its parts is much greater. So that was an interesting battle to win. But I think what we're hearing now is...
0: Just you solo.
1: Yeah, just me solo. So I introduced the sound of the three pianos. This is me playing a pianoforte. I think it was built in 1870-something, which was as part of the collection at Phoenix Central Park.

0: beautifully recorded at Phoenix Central Park. That's the pianist Adrian Lim Klumpus from an album called Three Pianos Solo, which is available on Bandcamp under your name, yeah?
1: That's right, yes.
0: Get a hold of it and listen to the other two pianists, and then the unison of three pianists together on fabulous pianos, which included a Fazioli
1: and a Bluthner, which is one from Denmark, and then this old Erhardt.
0: Which one were you playing?
1: I was playing the very old one, the Erhardt piano, forte piano, it's called, yeah.
0: Forte piano.
1: Yeah. Beautiful. It's quite an interesting sound.
0: Lead us into this next track, which will take us out from your ensemble called We Will Intersect.
1: This is a group improvisation featuring Nick Kalogeros on trumpet and Miles Thomas on drums and Nick Meredith on percussion and electronics. And this track is the first of about 12 tracks, and it's one-hour improvisation which we made a few years ago.
0: Thank you so much for joining me. My studio guest has been Adrian Lim Klumpus.
1: Thanks for having me, Barry.
0: And you've been listening to A Jazz Hour, a program produced in the studios of 2MBS Fine Music Sydney, coming to you across Australia by the Community Radio Network. I'm Barry O'Sullivan, and until next time, I'll be seeing you. Take care.

0: This is New York City. I'm James B., and stay tuned now for The Man, with 2 hours of uninterrupted nostalgia, with the accent on jazz. And now, the sounds of satin. Tom Parker.
1: Well, as always, a big thank you to you, James B. And hi, everyone. Tom Parker with you for the next 2 hours, our musical bag, Nostalgia with the Accent on Jazz. A delight to spend these 2 hours together with you, our time to relive laid-back sounds of yesteryear. From New York, it's jazz, nice and easy.

That's a wonderful sound. That's the Gerald Wilson Big Band. I should say the late Gerald Wilson, his big band. Of course, this album happens to be holding up to a whole family affair. In other words, Gerald Wilson's son, Anthony, playing guitar, and his grandson, Eric's compositions throughout the album. And Eric also was his father's, his grandfather's eyes, I should say, Gerald Wilson, at that time, suffering from muscular degeneration that left him unable to copy down his own music. And that would be done by his son and grandchildren. Heroic effort, and of course a great album. Nice sounds there from Lewis Taylor, fine tenor sax solo on that Gerald Wilson composition. It's called Jammin' and See. From Manhattan, this borough of New York City, we'd like to welcome in stations throughout Australia, across Greater Sydney over FM 99.3 and 88.5, to Melbourne's Eastern FM 98.1, Adelaide's 5MBS, Canberra's Art Sound FM 92.7 and 90.3, right around Australia to all states. Thanks to the Australian Community Radio Network. 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APRA, bringing you the music of the nation through community stations. I'd like to welcome you all right now to, yes, welcome to the sound of New York City. Gee, it's good to be with you. I look forward to this time every week, and we get together and, of course, share a couple of hours of fine music like this.

Oh, indeed. That's you-know-who. Yes, early days for Diana Krall. The composer, Johnny Mandel, when he met up with the singer-pianist Diana Krall for the first time, he asked, so you're hyphenate. Are you a singer-pianist or a pianist-singer? Well, I guess in Diana Krall's book, she's both. Diana the singer needs Diana the pianist as an accompanist, but Diana the pianist also just wants to play. Oh, indeed. Diana Krall, she's definitely both. Early times with this album, recorded before the megastar days, as you've just heard, very different sound for Miss Diana Krall, the early 1990s. Excellent backing, too, with Ray Brown, Lewis Nash, and throughout the album, tenor sounds of Stanley Turrentine can be heard. This is a GRP album. The album is called Only Trust Your Heart. Diana Krall's and got a world on the string. The trombonist Conrad Herwig certainly epitomizes the kind of prodigious advances which trombone players have made on their traditionally unruly instrument. He's out of Texas. Off he went to New York. He played in the bands of Buddy Rich for a while, also the Japanese pianist Toshiko Akiyoshi, her outfit, freelanced, and then the chance came for him to come up with what turned out to be a very good idea, and that was taking a band of top musicians, taking them down into a downtown Manhattan club, the Blue Note, and what's more, to record a bunch of albums before a live audience featuring one musician and his compositions along with a Latin beat. A very good idea and successful, to say the least. Some of these live albums, and he's produced a whole bunch of them now, with Latin beat. One, we've played all these, mainly, of course, on our show too over the past years. The Latin side of Wayne Shorter was one. Another one, the Latin side of Herbie Hancock. Others too, Latin side of Miles Davis. And also Sketches of Spain, Latin side of that Miles Davis album. All, as I said, very, very successful. Well, we do have another one of those Conrad Herwig albums. This one's called Que Viva Coltrane. It's from 2003. So let's enjoy a track now from this album, shall we? The John Coltrane composition, Miles Mode.

There you have it. It's on the label Crisscross Jazz from the year of 2003. Conrad Herwig on trombone, of course, a good lineup. Brian Lynch was the trumpet player. Mario Rivera on baritone sax. Edsel Gomez on piano. John Benitez on bass, and the rhythm of Robbie Amin and Richie Flores, drums and congas, respectively. Viva Coltrane's the name of the album, and of course the Coltrane composition called Miles Mode. Okay. It's two of a kind time. Yep, that's right. Two of a kind. You're pairing up of a couple of song titles put together in sentence form. You're two of a kind. Right. Now this week, well, we're saying hi to the McNaughtons. McNaughtons, hi to you all, and thanks for your two of a kind. It's a goodie. And what's more, it goes like this. Where are you when I need you?

Where are you when I need you? That's Chris Connor and Perry Como looking for some answers musically right there. Thanks to the McNaughton family. Thanks, McNaughtons. It's a good tour of a kind. In fact, you know, every week people continue to pour in with these emails, and of course they're all wonderful. These two of a kinds, long may they continue. McNaughton family, thank you, and let's hear from you again. Do it again next week. Yes, that's right. Put two song titles together in sentence form. You're a two of a kind. You're listening to From New York, Jazz Nice and Easy across Australia on the Community Radio Network. I'm Tom Parker. Well, originally they were known as the Master Sounds, talking about the brothers Montgomery. That's Buddy, Monk and Wes, became the family unit before eventually going and finding their own individual successes in the field of jazz. Each brother, of course, fine musician in his own right. We had Monk, who was a drummer, Buddy on vibes, and of course the guitar playing Wes. They really were some family unit.

Very nicely treated there, the Montgomery Brothers and the great old standard, If I Should Lose You. That's Wes on guitar and Buddy on piano, Monk on bass, and of course Bobby Thomas on drums. Nice album, this one. The album is called Grooveyard. It's on the Riverside label from the year of 1961. Torch songs, songs of love. Love? Oh, it always remains. Torch songs.

Luciana Souza and Never Let Me Go, and then Carly Simon and Not a Day Goes By. Taught songs. Let's do a couple of tenor saxophonists right now. In fact, a father and son in jazz, name of Redman, dad's name of Dewey, and the son, Joshua. Dad, that's Dewey, originally out of Fort Worth, Texas, moved to San Francisco and later on joined forces with Ornette Coleman and later Keith Jarrett as well in the 60s and 70s. Very much a part of that post-bop jazz landscape. Recorded with Coleman and Jarrett also, very little recorded under his own leadership. Now we have the son, Joshua, had very little contact with his father. Joshua turned away from studying law at Yale to pursue a career in music after winning the 1991 Thelonious Monk saxophone competition. He's certainly made his mark in jazz since then, with a whole bunch of albums to his credit. A distance in life for father and son. Well, it seems like a good idea to bring them together right now, side by side, with a couple of tracks. Firstly, Dad, as Dewey Redman, from his 1982 ECM album, the album called The Struggle Continues, and his Dewey Square. And then son, Joshua, together with the Ray Brand Trio, and those polka dots and moonbeams. The Redmans, that's Dewey and Joshua.

Ah, father and son, a couple of tenor saxophonists to that. Dewey Redman and Joshua Redman. Nice memories. Great musicians. From New York, this is Jazz Nice and Easy, serving Australia with laid-back sounds designed with only you in mind. Restful sounds to ease you in or ease you out of that helter-skelter day. In Manhattan, I'm Tom Parker. It's time once again for our special of the week, Sound Trilogy. Three tracks of that special guest, or a musical theme.

a trio of characters that were very much a part of yesteryear's jazz scene. Scat singers and one who used their voice to create notes, as would a musical instrument, and these vocalists, larger-than-life characters, who used strange, funny new words in rhythmically complex phrases, were not only musically correct, but also added a new dimension to jazz. Fun. Lee Brown was born 1919, played piano and drums, and he sang in a nightclub at Hollywood in the 1940s. Wearing a turban, he called himself Ram Singh. He also worked as a chauffeur for the actor Errol Flynn, later calling himself Ricardo Gonzalez. He kept that image of being Mexican instead of an American Negro so that he could get a room in good hotels. Affectionately known as Babs Gonzalez, he was a singer who did what he could to popularize bebop with his scat vocalese, stints with Charlie Barnett and Lionel Hampton, his own group called Three Bips and a Bop, recording the classic Ooh Papa Dow that was later covered by Dizzy Gillespie. Babs Gonzalez became a kind of cult figure in later years. His records became his legacy. Through his place in jazz history, while it's often blurred, he was present during the bebop revolution of the 1940s and was ever the consummate hipster. Babs Gonzalez.

Well, it's 4 o'clock in the morning. The musicians have finished their gigs. And the hat check girls, they ain't made no bread, and they salty, about to blow their wigs. And the Cadillac boys, they all standing round, you know, waiting for their girls and their nightly dues. But would you believe you see better fights than you do at the Garden when these girls sing the rigor mortis blues? Now there's a cop, he's trying to do his duty, trying to hurry everybody off the street so he can ease back in the restaurant and finish the free meal he had started to eat. Then there's old flower selling Susie. She's making just one more last round. But at this stage of the game, you can cop her whole basket for £1. Now then there's always some blue bloods, and they want to see Harlem and continue the fun that they've had. So the leader eases up on you and sounds you. Man, do you know of an after-hours pad? You shake your head with a definite no. You even ignore the cute little phrase of an after-hours pad. You shake your head with a definite no. You even ignore the cute little frail.

She wants you to pay her cab fare cause she just now left her old man. And on your way to the A train about in the middle of the block, another friend needs to borrow a deuce to get his uniform out of her. So by the time you reach your destination trying to read the latest news, six winos done hit on you for cigarettes and one stud even wanted a pair of shoes. Well, at last you make it to your crib, watching the new day begin, and drift off to sleep with a ghastly thought. Tomorrow, it'll all start over again.

0: Babs Gonzalez, Broadway, 4 a.m. Well, he was an eccentric singer whose improvisations were often futuristic. Leo Watson was way, way ahead of his time. He started out as a solo vocalist and journeyman drummer in the early 1920s. He moved to New York and formed the famous jazz group The Spirits of Rhythm that included the great guitarist Teddy Bunn. They set up residency at the Onyx Club on New York's Street of Jazz, 52nd Street. Leo Watson was a creative eccentric who was also erratic in his ways. When the Spirits of Rhythm broke up, Watson never held a permanent engagement again. Short stints with Artie Shaw, with Gene Krupa and Jimmy Mundy's band. In Los Angeles, he teamed up from time to time with the equally eccentric Slim Galliard, before his death of pneumonia at the age of 52. Listeners can catch a glimpse of Leo Watson in the All Black movie, that movie, Stormy Weather.
1: Johnny was a jerk, never went to work, but he wore the finest clothes. He was sipping honeydew from Honeysuckle Road.
2: Oh, honey, socked me on the nose.
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1: 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A honeycomb was Johnny's home. 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

0: 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But now he ain't there no more. 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Make a beeline right away for the guy that's in the hive of Honeysuckle Road.
1: Oh, honey, so sock me on the titty-dee-olsy-bolsy-oo-dee-dee-blow-jee-go.

0: Leo Watson and that Honeysuckle Rose. Slim Galliard always looked gorgeous. An ice cream coloured suit, shoes that looked as if you could get in them and drive away. A big slob capped, tipped over one eye, and the coolest pepper and salt beard, out of which came a constant stream of song, anecdotes, and above all, his hip, nonsensical patois known as voot. Slim Galliard was a key personality in the bebop movement. His records with Charlie Parker on the old Savoy Records attest that. He was a valuable corrective to the notion that bop was hard, serious, and antagonistic. Above all, it was about play and playfulness. Slim Galliard, along with the bass playing of Slam Stewart as Slim and Slam, well, they poked fun at and at the same time introduced a vocalized jargon that was just as much a part of the 1940s bebop revolution as the likes of Charlie Parker and Dizzy Gillespie. But the man, let's remember the man. His name, Slim Galliard.
1: We would like to play a very solid number, very groovy, titled The Groove Juice Special.

0: Jingle bells.
1: Jing, jing, jing, bing, jing, bing, jing, bing, jing.

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We have a special request for a little number. It's very groovy, very mellow. Title, The Groove Juice Special.

Slim Galliard, Leo Watts and Babs Gonzalez, Slam Stewart, forerunners to a stream of scat vocalese performers that were to carry the baton as vocalized instrumental solos imprinted its stake in the history of jazz. Equally as important as the Charlie Parkers and Dizzy Gillespies of the bop-eraed 40s, they brought with them a lightheartedness that rounded the hard edges of bebop and made it more palatable, as well as introducing a greater audience to what would have been a minority music that came and went along with those 1940s. Eccentric singers in jazz. And that's our sound trilogy of the week.

0: From New York, this is Jazz Nice and Easy. I'm Tom Parker.
1: One, two, three, one, two.

pretty tasty album, this one. The album called Crescent on NYC Records. Produced and, of course, played by Mike Manieri, his Vibes, and the late Charlie Mariano on alto. As I say, the album is called Crescent. It's a great old tune too, isn't it? What's New? It's a nice album, and the album released in memory of Charlie Mariano and the great John Coltrane.

From New York, Jazz Nice and Easy is produced in studios in Manhattan, New York City, and heard nationally across Australia on the Community Radio Network. Well, an old clock on the wall says we're out of here. It's time to close out our little soiree. Gonna do it again next week. Same time, same place. Oh, I'll see you here. In New York, I'm Tom Parker.

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13: Hello, I'm David Cameron. Jetstar says one of its pilots was forced to brake suddenly when a Qatar Airways plane came into close proximity while the aircraft were taxiing at Sydney Airport this morning. It's believed a Jetstar cabin crew member on the flight from Sydney to the Gold Coast was injured in the incident and was treated by paramedics. A Jetstar spokesperson said their aircraft was following instructions by air traffic control when the pilots were forced to brake firmly, and an investigation into the incident is underway. There have been flight delays at Sydney Airport in recent days, with Air Services Australia saying it was working to ensure safety while resolving rostering issues. With Sydney's second airport due to be operational in October, New South Wales Premier Chris Minns says he hopes there's a plan to recruit more air traffic controllers.
14: I know it's hard to employ people, particularly for these specialised services, because we've got a very tight labour market, but this isn't a nice to have, it's a must have, and it's crucial for public safety and our economy.
13: Greens Senator Sarah Hanson-Young says there needs to be a moratorium on building data centres until there are the proper laws in place to regulate their impact. Speaking to the ABC, she says Australians should be asking what's in it for them.
15: So I want an ironclad guarantee for the Australian people. Their power bills won't go up, their water's going to be protected, their jobs are going to be protected, and that they get some type of community benefit. People are sus of these big tech bros, and they have every right to be.
13: A national playlist is being created to raise awareness about death literacy. The campaign brings Australians together to start conversations about death, dying and grief, and to encourage people to discuss and plan for end-of-life wishes. Kaz Dawson is the CEO of the community care organisation behind the campaign. She says she hopes the call for favourite farewell songs resonates with Australians.
1: The theme this year is The Secret I'm Glad I Shared. 3 in 4 Australians know how important it is to share their end-of-life wishes with their family or friends or people around them, but only 1 in 4 Australians do.
13: Vietnam's President Tho Lam is in Australia for a 4-day visit. Shannon Kirkwood has the details.
9: It is the first state visit to Australia by a Vietnamese state president. General Secretary of the Communist Party of Vietnam Central Committee and State President Lam will be meeting with the Prime Minister on Tuesday. Anthony Albanese says the pair will discuss opportunities to deepen cooperation and build on a long-standing friendship. The visit comes amid rapid developments in the region. It's expected the pair will exchange views on regional matters. Prime Minister Albanese says around 350,000 Australians have Vietnamese heritage, so the two nations share deep cultural ties.
13: FIFA has issued a strongly worded defence of its president Gianni Infantino, saying there's been a concerted and ongoing effort by some to undermine him. The head of world football's governing body has faced a week of criticism over his abandoned plan to sell stakes in FIFA competitions to private investors. Here's the BBC's Dale Johnson.
10: This statement follows a Daily Telegraph report that a woman who's alleged to have been in a relationship with Mr. Infantino was given a severance payment by European football's governing body, UEFA. Mr. Infantino has strongly denied those allegations. FIFA hit out at what it called unsubstantiated assertions and demonstrably false claims, but did not specify the reporting it was referring to. It added that the future of its president should be decided by established democratic processes and not be the subject of allegation, insinuation or misinformation.
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1: 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I love Motown.
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45 RPM Motown with the Temptations, My Girl. We'll hear more from them in a few minutes. This week we're celebrating the music of Motown, the company founded by Berry Gordy Jr., who was a significant force in contemporary music. Motown was the first African-American-owned record company to primarily feature African-American acts. Artists like The Supremes, The Temptations, Jackson 5, The Commodores and Marvin Gaye. You'll hear them all this week. And there's our regular features too. Ward Lake continues his series on the Motown story. We chat with Normie Rowe and discover several Aussie acts with connections to Motown. But next, Leo Demetrio checks out a recent project from Motown greats, The Temptations.

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4: The Temptations are one of the world's premier male vocal soul acts. Their career took off in the US after being signed to the Motown record label in the early 60s. Their best-known 45, My Girl, hit number one on the US pop charts in March 1965, cementing the legacy of the group forever. While the hits continue to flow stateside with Get Ready, Ain't Too Proud to Beg, I Know I'm Losing You and Cloud Nine, the group didn't make an impact here until 1969, when they collaborated with Diana Ross and the Supremes on I'm Gonna Make You Love Me.
5: I'm gonna do all the things for you a girl wants a man to do. Oh, baby.
4: A year later, Diana Ross and the Temptations reunited for the Australia-only hit, The Rhythm of Life. Yeah.

The hits continued throughout the 70s in the US with the funky Ball of Confusion, the beautiful Just My Imagination Running Away With Me, and their last US number one hit, Papa Was a Rolling Stone, in 1972. Australia discovered the band in a whole new way in 1983 when their songs My Girl and Ain't Too Proud to Beg were featured in the American comedy film The Big Chill.

now the Temptations have just released their 62nd album, and it's titled All the Time, their first in 8 years. Apart from the three originals, the album's full of inspired renditions of songs first recorded by Bruno Mars, The Weeknd, John Mayer and others. The performances are refreshing and the production is bright and sleek. The album opener is a cover of Sam Smith's Stay With Me, which is given a fresh gospel treatment with the vocals up front in the mix where they should be for a top-notch vocal group. Ooh.

But the standout track for me is their rendition of Ed Sheeran's Thinking Out Loud. A brilliant, beautiful Motown-like workout, totally aligned to the Temps' original signature sound. See what you think.

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Ida Cathy, who's listening in Sydney, Patrick in Hobart, and Andrew in Mudgee. 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She's a-

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1: Hear ye, hear ye. The court's in session. The court's in session. Now here come the judge. Here come the judge.
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0: 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Coming up, a big break for the brother of the Temptations lead singer. The Motown Story with Ward Lake next on 45 RPM.
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4: The lead singer of The Temptations was David Ruffin. His elder brother Jimmy was also signed to Motown. As a solo artist, Jimmy's big break came when he recorded What Becomes of the Brokenhearted. The song is one of the most covered hits from Motown. Jimmy Ruffin.
5: This song, some people tend to think that I wrote the song. They say that I sing it as if I wrote it. I just happened to stumble upon the song, really, because it was written for another group called The Spinners. And at the time, we were all hustling, trying to get material. So I walked up on the guy who wrote the lyrics, James Dean, was singing along with a band track, a rhythm track, with William Witherspoon, the producer. I said, I think I could do it a little bit better. And I like the words because I interpreted the words as a person like lost, looking for some type of hope, a ray of hope, needing someone, you know, or something to believe in.
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1: You broke my heart, 'cause I couldn't dance. You didn't even want me around. And now I'm back to let you know I can really shake 'em down.

45 RPM Motown with The Contours' Do You Love Me, a song that was a massive hit twice, first in 1963, then again 24 years later when it was featured in the 1987 movie Dirty Dancing. Brian Poole and the Tremolos out of Britain also had a hit with it here. And all I ever wanted. Now let's look at the biggest Motown songs on the charts throughout the vinyl era. The Supremes were the biggest Motown act in Australia during the 1960s. They had several top 10 hits, including The Happening, Where Did Our Love Go, I've Gotta Make You Love Me with The Temptations, as well as their biggest Australian hit, Love Child.

The 70s was the most sensational decade for Motown in Australia, with Thelma Houston scoring a top 10 hit in Sydney and Melbourne with Don't Leave Me This Way. Three times a lady from the Commodores went to number one in Sydney and Melbourne, but the longest run at the top went to Michael Jackson, who scored 8 weeks atop the Melbourne charts and 1 week in Sydney with this.

We'll play that song in full next hour. Then the 80s saw Motown hitting number one multiple times in Australia with songs from Diana Ross and Lionel Richie. Their duet together, Endless Love, held the top spot for 4 weeks in Sydney and Melbourne. But the biggest Motown number one in the 80s wasn't either of them. It was Stevie Wonder. His song, I Just Called to Say I Love You, spent 8 weeks atop the Sydney charts and 6 weeks in Melbourne.

0: 45 RPM Motown with a double shot from Stevie Wonder. Next hour in Aussie Legends, the Australian connection with Motown. You are my pride and joy. And in Lost 45s, a single from two of the giants of Motown that was released only in Australia and New Zealand. That's coming up on 45 RPM.
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11: Hello, I'm David Cameron. Jetstar says one of its pilots was forced to brake suddenly when a Qatar Airways plane came into close proximity while the aircraft were taxiing at Sydney Airport this morning. It's believed a Jetstar cabin crew member on the flight from Sydney to the Gold Coast was injured in the incident and was treated by paramedics. A Jetstar spokesperson said their aircraft was following instructions by air traffic control when the pilots were forced to brake firmly, and an investigation into the incident is underway. There have been flight delays at Sydney Airport in recent days, with Air Services Australia saying it was working to ensure safety while resolving rostering issues. With Sydney's second airport due to be operational in October, New South Wales Premier Chris Minns says he hopes there's a plan to recruit more air traffic controllers.
12: I know it's hard to employ people, particularly for these specialised services, because we've got a very tight labour market, but this isn't a nice to have, it's a must have, and it's crucial for public safety and our economy.
11: Greens Senator Sarah Hanson-Young says there needs to be a moratorium on building data centres until there are the proper laws in place to regulate their impact. Speaking to the ABC, she says Australians should be asking what's in it for them.
13: So I want an ironclad guarantee for the Australian people. Their power bills won't go up, their water's going to be protected, their jobs are going to be protected, and that they get some type of community benefit. People are sus of these big tech bros, and they have every right to be.
11: A national playlist is being created to raise awareness about death literacy. The campaign brings Australians together to start conversations about death, dying and grief, and to encourage people to discuss and plan for end-of-life wishes. Kaz Dawson is the CEO of the community care organisation behind the campaign. She says she hopes the call for favourite farewell songs resonates with Australians.
14: The theme this year is The Secret I'm Glad I Shared. 3 in 4 Australians know how important it is to share their end-of-life wishes with their family or friends or people around them, but only 1 in 4 Australians do.
11: Vietnam's President Tho Lam is in Australia for a 4-day visit. Shannon Kirkwood has the details.
15: It is the first state visit to Australia by a Vietnamese state president. General Secretary of the Communist Party of Vietnam Central Committee and State President Lam will be meeting with the Prime Minister on Tuesday. Anthony Albanese says the pair will discuss opportunities to deepen cooperation and build on a long-standing friendship. The visit comes amid rapid developments in the region. It's expected the pair will exchange views on regional matters. Prime Minister Albanese says around 350,000 Australians have Vietnamese heritage, so the two nations share deep cultural ties.
11: FIFA has issued a strongly worded defence of its president Gianni Infantino, saying there's been a concerted and ongoing effort by some to undermine him. The head of world football's governing body has faced a week of criticism over his abandoned plan to sell stakes in FIFA competitions to private investors. Here's the BBC's Dale Johnson.
16: This statement follows a Daily Telegraph report that a woman who's alleged to have been in a relationship with Mr. Infantino was given a severance payment by European football's governing body, UEFA. Mr. Infantino has strongly denied those allegations. FIFA hit out at what it called unsubstantiated assertions and demonstrably false claims, but did not specify the reporting it was referring to. It added that the future of its president should be decided by established democratic processes and not be the subject of allegation, insinuation or misinformation.
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5: 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Fasten your seatbelts. Here comes another hour of 45 RPM with Wes J on the Community Radio Network.

45 RPM Motown, giving you the sound that turned America upside down. 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

0: 45 RPM Motown with the original version of Ain't No Mountain High Enough with Marvin Gaye and Tammy Terrell from 1967. The Supremes and the Temptations had a hit with it too in 1968, and later Diana Ross re-recorded the song as a solo and scored another hit with it. In 2017, Motown remixed the track and it went to number one on the Billboard Dance Club chart. The song is one of the most important in the history of Motown. Time to chat with Georgia, who contacted us on Messenger to request a song. What can I play for you?
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0: 45 RPM Motown, giving you songs you can still hum, sing along with, and tap your fingers to on the steering wheel of your car. Martha and the Vandellas, Dancing in the Street. Oh, that we could. Song that Billy Thorpe and the Aztecs and several other Aussies recorded. We'll find out more about Australia's connection with Motown after this on 45 RPM.
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0: With the exception of the Supremes, the Jackson 5 and Stevie Wonder, Australia

Ians knew little about Motown in the 60s. The British invasion had overshadowed most of the acts coming out of Detroit. Acts like The Temptations, Martha and the Vandellas, Marvin Gaye, The Miracles and The Four Tops. Our introduction to them came a lot later, in the 80s, when movies such as The Big Chill featured My Girl and I Heard It Through the Grapevine. Dirty Dancing featured Do You Love Me? And Good Morning Vietnam made us aware of Martha and the Vandellas and the Marvelettes. When you give more than you get, you're in danger. You're in danger. You may find that. We were, however, very familiar with the big songs of Motown because many of our heroes, the Beatles and the Stones, and Aussie acts such as Billy Thorpe and the Aztecs, Somebody's Image, The Groove, Ray Brown and the Whispers, The Vibrants, Normie Rowe and many others had hits with songs originating from Hitsville.

0: you call them covers or interpretations depends on your point of view, but they certainly help spearhead the growth of Australian music. Normie Rowe.
1: Let's identify what a cover is. People think a cover is something that was written by somebody else. That's wrong. A cover is something that has been copied from the original record and has usurped the success of the original record in a particular marketplace. In other words, I go out and copy a song that was going to be released in Australia, and now it's not going to be released in Australia because I've recorded it. Whereas what we used to do is have a listen to songs and identify the songs by themselves on their merit as to whether they would work just with a voice and guitar or just with a voice and piano. And then we would go about interpreting the song in a completely different manner. So, if you like, rather than covering songs, we would interpret them in our own style and go in and produce them in that manner. So rather than being a cover band, if you like, we're the interpreters. Every little bit hurts.
0: Every little bit hurts. Normie says most of the artists in those early days recorded other people's songs instead of recording their own.
1: Because we weren't confident that the songs we were writing ourselves were as good as the songs that were being written internationally. But that turned itself on its head with people like the Easy Beats, and then eventually in the 70s through people like Sherbet and Daddy Cool and Skyhooks and all of those people, and then eventually through, of course, the Radiators, the Church, Choir Boys, In Excess, Air Supply, Little River Band.

When Australians began developing its own voice, Motown took an interest in two Australian acts, releasing them on two of its imprints. Motown's Prodigal label released two singles and an album from Stylus in 1979. And 10 years earlier, Motown's Rare Earth label released the Easy Beats St. Louis, or St. Louis, as they call it, on its Rare Earth label. I'm Wes Jay for 45 RPM.

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0: 45 RPM Motown with Edwin Starr, Michael Jackson, The Four Tops, and Australia's own The Easy Beats, who for that song, Sir Lewis, was signed to Motown. Still to come this week's mega hit in length and achievement, and it's arguably Motown's best-known song. But next, Martin and his Lost 45. It's one of the most enduring classics, at least in Australia, from two of the giants of Motown. It's a song that went to number one in Adelaide, two in Sydney and Brisbane, three in Perth, four in Melbourne, and 30 in Hobart. And apart from New Zealand, it wasn't released as a single anywhere else. Lost 45's next on 45 RPM.
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3: Back in the day, before they changed the ensemble's name, everybody knew the real talent in the outfit was Florence Ballard.

So how come Miss Ross was getting all the lead lines? How come Miss Ross got to stand at the front for all the photo opportunities? Then there was the change. No longer the Supremes, now it was Diana Ross and the Supremes.

0: Over in Manland, somebody noticed not the Florence factor, the Diana factor. Hey, I've got a great idea. Why don't we now call ourselves David Ruffin and the Temptations? Lead Balloon went over as thud. Presumably, this is not the only reason why David didn't remain in the Temptations. Similarly, beyond a certain point, Florence's reign was not supreme. Keep falling in and out of love. It was a grand television spectacular that displayed both acts with these key people not at the fore. As Diana Ross announces,
1: my name is Diana Ross, and this is Mary Wilson. Thanks. That's Cindy Birdsong.
0: 7-year-old me let out a gasp. That last name's not right, is it?
1: Yes, that's TCB!
0: Woo! Yeah! TV producers George Slatter and Ed Friendly were riding high on the back of the success of Rowan and Martin's Laugh-In and decided a nice prelude to the new Laugh-In season would be a variety show featuring Motown acts. Schlatter and Friendly were quite partial to buzzwords. Sock it to me, you bet your sweet bippy, very interesting, and so on. Maybe a new buzzword or catchphrase was needed. Before Elvis and Back Materna Overdrive got hold of it, TCB, or Taking Care of Business, was selected. Wigs, gowns and sparkling suits were purchased. And in December 1968, the TCB television special showcasing Diana Ross and the Supremes with the Temptations was broadcast.

It was a smash, even without David Ruffin or Florence Ballard. Such a smash that a follow-up was quickly planned, and 11 months later, a new TV special surfaced. The buzz phrase might not have been quite so catchy this time. Get It Together sounds pretty funky now.

Today on Lost 45s from GIT on Broadway, we have perhaps one of the most energetic songs a Motown act, let alone a vocal supergroup like this, have ever put to vinyl. So energetic that, at times, the orchestra seems to be having trouble keeping up with the singers. In Australia and New Zealand, the song was a huge hit, but surprisingly it was not released as a single anywhere else in the world. On Lost 45s, this is what was billed on the record as Diana Ross and the Supremes with the Temptations, but was actually a Supremeless Diana Ross and the Temptations and the Rhythm of Life. With Lost 45s, I'm Martin Faulks. 45 RPM.

45 RPM Motown with Lionel Richie, as well as Diana Ross and the Supremes and the Temptations. While the Rhythm of Life is actually credited to Diana Ross and the Supremes didn't actually perform on the song. I suspect the reason they're mentioned at all is because at the time of the release, Diana Ross and the Supremes was the name of the group. Thanks to Martin Faulks for today's Lost 45, Leo for What Have You Done For Me Lately, Ward for The Motown Story, as well as Jen and Georgia for your requests. 45 RPM is a program of the Community Radio Network from the Pulse in Geelong. To take us out, what is possibly the best-known song from Motown? The label released it several times with various artists, including Gladys Knight and the Pips. But when the first version of this song by one of Motown's leading males was released in 1968, it was just a little over 3 minutes long. Then it became a hit 20 years later, for the first time in Australia, when the producers of The Big Chill extended it to a little over 5 minutes. This is Marvin Gaye's I Heard It Through the Grapevine. On behalf of the team, thanks for listening. We'll be back with another great bunch of 45s and features for you next week. I'm Wiz James.

Hello and welcome to The Folk Show. I'm Jane Bauer and thanks Austral for our theme, Edgy in Zurich. This program is being made for the Community Radio Network and is going all over Australia. So thank you for listening in wherever you are. I've been playing non-Australian music for the last couple of programs, so I'm going to concentrate back on some homegrown tracks. This is the Bushwhackers with the Maranoa Drovers from their Australian Songbook 2, and the voice up front, of course, is Dobe Newton.

became a gun. Oh, hurrah, me boys, me shears are set, I feel both fit and well. Tomorrow you'll find me at me pen when the gaffery rings a bell. With Hayden's patent thumb cuts fixed, both me blades pull back. Tomorrow I'll go with me sardine bloke for the century or the sack. I've opened down the windpipe straight, I've opened

That's two tracks in the Australian Anglo-Celtic tradition. You just heard there Warren Fay with Widjagawarra Joe. That's a mouthful. And it's from an album called Songs of Drovers, Shearers and Bullockies, Australia Folk Songs and Bush Verse. And we started off the program with the Maranoa Drovers, the Bushwhackers, from their album Australian Songbook 2. Well, a few weeks ago, I played a Marian Henderson track and it was a really rough copy. And then I found a double album of hers in an op shop. So thank you very much to whoever donated it. I'm going to play Marian Henderson playing the Old Bark Hut. The album is called Cameo.

Well, and during the early folk revival days, an Englishman called A.L. Lloyd came out to Australia, and that's an album he made when he went back to Cumbria. It's called 10,000 Miles Away, A.L. Lloyd, English and Australian Folk Songs, Recordings from the Early Days of the Folk Revival. Long title. Anyway, that song was 1,000 Miles Away. And before that, Marian Henderson from 1970, Cameos. That's why the track sounds a bit dated, but still she's got an amazing, beautiful voice. And she sang the old bar cut, and I love the lyrics of that. It's good to sing along as well around the fire at a camp. And we're going to continue now with some more Australian. This is the Ploughboys. They formed back in 1994. Their first performance was at the Malden Folk Festival there in Victoria. One of the members, Damien Howard, is the songwriter for this song. It's called Tell Me Another One, and that's also the name of the album. He's the brother of Shane Howard from Goanna. And Pete Dennehy is on this track as well.

That track has just been released this week at the time of pre-recording, which is on the 1st of August. And that is Jeannie Lewis with Martha. Now, Jeannie Lewis was on the folk scene when I first started going to festivals in the 70s. She has a great songbook online. And I don't know much about that song, Martha. It comes from an album that's going to be released soon called Blessed Unrest. And I do know that the name Blessed Unrest comes from a quote by A.J. Mustey, who was a modern activist, or is a modern activist, sorry, who quoted a blessed unrest that keeps us marching. So if you know anything about the song Martha, it'd be great if you contacted me here at the studios of Radio Adelaide, where I'm pre-recording this program. Radio Adelaide 101.5 FM has a website, and you can contact me via that website. It'd be lovely to hear from you, especially if you've got some requests. And before that, it was the Plowboys. As I said, Damien Howard is the songwriter and singer on that track. And it's from the album Tell Me Another One, and that was also the name of the track. Well, I've seen Kat and Clint perform at quite a few festivals now, but I came across an album by Clint, and his full name is Clint

Dylan O'Grady. It was in a batch of donated CDs I was given for the program, so I thought I'd play you a track. This is one of his songs, How Long?

That's Steel City Sue, who heralds from Newcastle. All the Fun is the name. It's from her album The Red Zone, about the future if we failed to use our voices. And before that, it was Clint Dillon O'Grady from an album titled Clint Dillon O'Grady with How Long. Next up, this is, I've got a language warning here. It's Jackie Marshall. She's from Queensland with the Black Square Quartet from an album, The Last of the Human Troubadours, and it's Nobody Tell the Birds.

That's three Sydney female vocalists called The Third Voice. They are Carita Derwent, Gemma Turner and Christina Momochi. And that song, Dry as the River, leaving a farm after bitter years of battling drought. And Christina wrote the lyrics of that. And before that, Nobody Tell the Birds. That was Jackie Marshall from The Last of the Human Troubadours, and she was performing there with the Black Square Quartet. Well, you're listening to The Folk Show across the National Community Radio Network. I'm Jane Bauer, and this program is being pre-recorded in the studios of Radio Adelaide in South Australia on Kaurna Country. And I've got a list of the many stations that are picking up this program. So I'd like to say hello to 2BLU in the Blue Mountains and 3BB. They're in Victoria. They're called Voice FM. And in, where are we, in Queensland, we've got 4CRM, Mackay Community Radio, and South Australia, 5ALX, that's Goolwa Radio down there near the mouth of the Murray. Thank you all for listening, and please tune in at the same time on the same station that you're listening to next week, because I'll have another program for you then. We're going to the US. This is Jesse Wells. I saw him perform live at the Governor Hindmarsh here in South Australia. This is from his album Devil's Den, and this is the great Caucasian God, and this guy can write lyrics.

take a moment to talk with y'all about death. There's a lot of folks who fear death coming quick and swift in the night, stealing away from them the toil of their hands and the fruits of their labor. But I say unto you today, there ain't a crueler trick

Three in a row there from North America. The first was Jesse Wells from the album Devil's Den, The Great Caucasian God. And he's put out another album called Masks, and I'll be playing something from that in the next few weeks. And the next was Kate and Annie McGarrigle from their album Heartbeats Accelerating with the traditional song St. James Hospital, which is a version of the Cowboys' Lament. In fact, they say on the notes that it's based on the Doc Watson's version. I should mention perhaps that Kate died in 2010. What's that, about 16 years ago? And she's the mum of Martha and Rufus. And Kate, she also plays the accordion on that track. They're from Quebec in Canada. And also from Canada, the Rankins. They performed Farewell to Lochinvar. And Cookie Rankin there did the vocals. They formed back in 1989 and they're still performing, and that's from their album Uprooted, which was their fifth album. And they're from Nova Scotia in Canada. Well, I've finished the program, got to the end. I've had a great time. Hope you have. Please listen at the same time on the same station next week. I'm Jane Bauer. And until then, look after yourself, care for your family and friends, and don't forget to carry out random acts of kindness. And to take us out, this is the famous Melbourne Scottish Fiddle Club and Friends from the album A Long Way From Home. And I'm going to play Glenn Tilt and Frank's Reel. Goodbye.

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2: This week on Spotlight, I'm spotlighting the brand new album for Terry Bennett. It's entitled The Bushman's Farewell. It contains 12 tracks. It is an independent release, and I'll give you details towards the end of this one-hour special on where you can obtain both electronic and physical copies. But let's kick off with the title track. It is track 6, a track co-written by Terry Pickett and Terry Bennett, A Bushman's Farewell. And we go back to the opening track, Chasing Rabbits in Her Sleep, from Terry Bennett's pen, and Desert Roads, Keith Lepridge, Terry Bennett Wright.

imagination drives him as he heads out in bush again. His wife and mates are there with him to make sure his wish comes true. To touch again the red earth, out there near the famous blue.

You're listening to Spotlight on the Community Radio Network, and I'm Kevin Walsh. We're spotlighting Terry Bennett's brand new album, A Bushman's Farewell. Now, another of the triple plays. Track 3 is an instrumental and was released as a single. It features Peter Dennehy, Ian Simpson, Mark Donahue, and Terry's younger brother, John Bennett's. It's written by Terry Bennett's Slab Hut Gully. The very talented Errol Gray, very funny man, wrote Backing in the Van, and as Terry Bennett travels around Australia with his van, he finds this one goes over extremely well in a live situation. And the third of the triple plays is track 5, Just an Old Swaggy, penned by Terry Bennett.

music. After 15 goes, hubby doesn't know where he's at. Tries to straighten up and backs over the water tap. Then Neville the know-it-all

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I'm Kevin Walsh, and we're spotlighting Terry Bennett's brand new independent release. It's a 12-track album and Terry's latest release. It's entitled A Bushman's Farewell. Now we get back to another triple play. A Gordon Parsons pen track with Lee Forster as a guest, That's the Kind of Life I Live. An Al Grant classic has made its way onto this release, and Your Granddad's Little Girl. And the third of the triple plays, Terry Bennett's got the help of Kelly Dixon and Brian Letton on board with She Had Forgotten How to Be Australian.

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1: Well, folks, you've been listening to the tracks from Terry Bennett's latest album. 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And he'll make himself available to get you a physical copy, get your directions on the electronic platforms. We'll go to the final triple play from Terry Bennett's. It's a track Terry wrote himself, The Boy and the Bull. That was track 11. This is track 12, the final of the tracks, but we will get back to track 10 following. This is Mr. Kimberley, Sam Lovell, AM, a duet with Ginger Cox, Terry Bennett's Ginger Cox, and Mari Cox penned the track. And the 12th, but in fact is the 10th track on the album that we're featuring, the complete album, Sons of the Saddle, an instrumental track from Terry Bennett's.
2: I thought I'd take a shortcut through the bull's yard this fine day. On reflection, I believe I should have got around the other way. He was feeding in the corner, I didn't think he would even see, till he raised his head and turned around, and his eyes bored into me. I stopped there dead.

Well, folks, that's the complete 12 tracks from Terry Bennett's album, A Bushman's Farewell. Now, with a bit of time up our sleeve, we'll feature some new tracks to radio. Zach Weeks, Long Neck, Long Gone. Kevin Sullivan, Our Piece of the Map. And Peter Dennehy with Opening the Gate for Dad.

Well, that's it for Spotlight this week. I trust you've enjoyed not only the music from Terry Bennett's album, A Bushman's Farewell, but also those new country music singles to radio. Until I catch you again sometime real soon, somewhere around Australia, you take care. Bye for now, as I leave you with a bit of Terry Bennett's instrumental from his album.

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1: BBC News with Eileen McHugh. President Trump's peace plan for Gaza is in trouble after being rejected by Israel, which says its troops will only withdraw from the territory once Hamas has handed over all its weapons. Earlier, Hamas agreed to the document requiring it to conduct a phased disarmament on condition that Israel carried out a synchronised withdrawal from Gaza. John Donison is in Jerusalem.
2: Prime Minister Netanyahu said that Israeli forces would not withdraw at all until there was full Hamas disarmament. He said that couldn't be some fictitious disarmament, as he put it. It had to be real. And this comes just over a week since President Trump announced with great fanfare that Hamas, for the first time, had agreed to disarm in exchange for Israeli withdrawal, something that he called a monumental step. Well, already we've had a step backwards.
1: Syria says it's finally reached a deal with Moscow on the future of Russia's two bases on the Mediterranean. They've long been the Kremlin's principal footholds in the region. Here's our Global Affairs reporter, Sasha Schlichter.
3: The ouster 18 months ago of Bashar al-Assad dealt a major blow to Moscow's influence in the region, and President Putin has been working hard to secure the base's future. After all, they're Russia's only official military bases outside the former Soviet Union. Russia was a key Assad ally during Syria's 13-year civil war, providing vital military support that kept him in power. Khmeimim notoriously played an important part in Russia's carpet bombing of Syria's biggest city, Aleppo.
1: The Houthis in Yemen are reported to have killed at least 11 people in a missile attack on the government-controlled city of Mocha. The group also carried out a drone strike against a Saudi oil refinery on the Red Sea. Saudi Arabia has been an ally of the Yemeni government in its conflict with the Houthis, who are backed by Iran. The Irish suspected crime boss Daniel Kinahan is on his way to Dublin after being extradited from Dubai. Mr. Kinahan will be immediately charged on arrival in Ireland and taken in a bomb-proof police van to appear before a special criminal court. Here's our Ireland correspondent Chris Page, who's in Dublin.
4: The Irish government sent its jet to the United Arab Emirates to transport him to Dublin. The plane's expected to land at a military airfield early this evening and then brought to the special criminal court in the city. Daniel Kinahan survived a shooting at a boxing weigh-in at a hotel in Dublin 10 years ago. It was part of a gangland feud in which 18 people were murdered. Daniel Kinahan's lawyer has previously told the BBC he has no criminal convictions and allegations about him being a crime boss are false.
1: The US has offered a $5 million reward for information on the gang's top leaders. World News from the BBC. The Nigerian army says it has rescued 33 people kidnapped by armed men as they were travelling in Zamfara state. Our Africa correspondent Simi Jola Oso has more.
5: The army said its troops, along with the police, caught up to the kidnappers as they were taking the passengers away. The gunmen then abandoned the hostages and fled into nearby bushes after coming under fire. The army said no one was injured during the rescue and that it's working on tracking down the attackers. Nigeria's security forces have recorded a recent success in rescuing kidnapped victims, including more than 300 freed earlier this week. However, kidnappings for ransom by armed groups remain common in parts of northwestern Nigeria, where major roads have become targets for attacks on travellers.
1: High winds and torrential rain are pounding the southeast coast of China, where Typhoon Dolphin has made landfall. Forecasters gave ample warnings so that 100,000 vulnerable people were able to evacuate in advance. The Category 1 storm is disrupting land transport and hundreds of flights have been cancelled. It's only 2 weeks since Typhoon Noel hit China's Guangdong province. The footballer Lionel Messi has arrived back in Argentina for the funeral of his father, who also acted as the player's agent and sometime manager. 68-year-old Jorge Messi had been absent from this year's World Cup, prompting widespread speculation about his health. A metal worker from Rosario, Jorge Messi first introduced his son to the game at the age of four. The British government says it has spent around $200,000 on cleaning and security linked to three works by the street artist Banksy. The Ministry of Justice says the biggest costs relate to a mural painted on the Royal Courts of Justice in central London in September 2025. It depicts a judge in a wig beating a protester with his gavel. BBC News.
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And a very good morning to you. Yes, it is Monday morning, and it is August 10. Folks, we've got a wonderful show for you this morning. Our album of the week will be along just after the 6:30 news. That's Eastern Standard Time. Jen Myers will chat about the project Jen Myers and the Rough and Tumble. And their brand new album out last Friday, Tilt, is the album. And we'll feature that each morning this week and give you the opportunity to win a copy. It'll take you on a very diverse music mix. Around 7:15, I caught up once again with Michael Carpenter, and I was horrified when I got the news. I'll leave it till then to tell you all about it. Michael Carpenter, around 7:15. We've got the Rural Livestock Report. And we've got a great mix of country. That Rural Livestock Report coming up in around about 20 minutes from now. But the Far Gone Beauties are standing by, and they'll get the music up and running with a great mix of country.

0: That's the Fargon Beauties from their album A Load of Old Bollocks, and we're heading through to the Rural Livestock Report, and I got the jukebox locked and loaded with WA's Magnificent Seven. Oh.
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15: Graham Roger.
16: Brendan Redd. I hope you're enjoying the country music.

Ah, magnificent seven from WA. And, folks, I've got to tell you, that score caused a little bit of a stir when it came out, and a lot of radio stations wouldn't play it. Anyway, it's a lot different in this day and age, isn't it? My mate Bruce, Josephine and Lucky Lips from Magnificent Seven. We're heading through to the Rural Livestock Report. I've got Magnificent Seven with Buckle Hits the Floor. And we'll introduce you to Becky from Mag Seven, as they were known.

Welcome to your daily market update, powered by Auctions Plus, Australia's largest ag marketplace. I'm Natasha Lobbin with today's report. The tightening of prices has continued across most livestock indicators this week. The Eastern States Young Cattle Indicator, or EYCI, continued to fall to 910.71 cents a kilo carcass weight by Friday morning, a decrease of 53.60 cents for the week and 110 cents for the month, is 56.35 cents higher than the same time last year. The National Young Cattle Indicator, or NICI, which reflects national markets and online transaction, also fell this week by 23.33 cents a kilo to 475.72 cents a kilo on Friday morning. It's down 57.79 cents on last month and up 29.49 cents on the same time last year. The National Feeder Heifer Indicator, which offers a dedicated lens into the feeder heifer market, fell and was sitting at 458.80 cents a kilo on Friday morning. It's down 17.67 cents on last week and 40.44 cents down on last month. The processor cow indicator was 365.84 cents a kilo on Friday morning, down 8.81 cents on last week and 10.79 cents for the month. The top three contributors to this indicator were Roma, Dalby and Blackall. The national cattle yarding dropped 6% to 67,153 head, while the Auctions Plus commercial cattle offering dropped 27% to 13,468. Let's turn to the sheep and lamb markets. The national lamb yarding dropped 15% over the week to 130,324 head, while the national sheep yarding lifted 14% to 58,021 head. This week's Auctions Plus commercial sheep and lamb offerings reached 55,163 head, down 7% on the previous week. In the past week, the Auctions Plus Resocker Lamb Indicator eased 3 cents to 1,500 cents a kilo dressed weight. The Light Lamb Indicator fell 26.47 cents this week to be 1,042.17 cents, which was 132.53 cents down on last month and 4.34 cents up on last year. The Heavy Lamb Indicator fell by 4.55 cents over the past week to be 1,108.29 cents a kilo carcass weight. That represents a decrease of 52.29 cents over the past week and 138.2 cents lower than the same time last year. That concludes today's market update, brought to you by Auctions Plus, dedicated to connecting ag.

0: Very good morning to you. Yes, it is Monday morning. It is the 10th of August. Folks, we'll work our way through to the news and weather, and I've got the jukebox locked and loaded. Our next artist that we're featuring came to Australia as a member of Creedence Clearwater Revival, and they were a pop outfit and had lots of hits. Remember the era, the 70s? Yeah, well, he always had a love affair of country, and we'll feature some of those country tracks along with some of his countrified hits from a bygone era. Folks, the music machine will continue in just a moment with Walshy on the wireless. Good morning.
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16: Sweet Walsh.

Ah, that's the music of John Fogerty, yes. And Haunted House, Fallen, Fallen, Fallen, I'll Be There. Heaven's Just a Sin Away. And, of course, that was from a country album, Bad Moon Rising. I got a couple of the hits he's doing on his own. It's not with Creedence, it's just John Fogerty. And we'll get to them in a moment because we are about to depart, top of the hour. Thank you for your company. If you're departing, have a safe, enjoyable day as we continue with Good Morning Country on this Monday, the 10th of August. Folks, John Fogerty to continue, Garden Party, Proud Mary, and down on the corner, there's a good mix on this Monday morning.

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2: Good morning, I'm Laura Devoy. Israel says it has rejected the US's 15-point peace plan for Gaza. The Board of Peace, formed by US President Donald Trump last month, said it had reached an agreement for the complete disarmament of Hamas. The militant group agreed to hand over its weapons if Israel ended all forms of aggression and withdrew its forces from Gaza. Following a cabinet meeting overnight, Prime Minister Benjamin Netanyahu announced Israel rejected the document and said the military would not carry out any withdrawal until Hamas is genuinely disarmed. The Houthis in Yemen say they've carried out a drone attack on a Saudi refinery on the Red Sea coast. The BBC's Sasha Schlichter reports.
3: A spokesman for the Iran-backed Houthis said they used a drone to hit Saudi Aramco's refinery in Jizan, just across the border. He said it was in response to Saudi cross-border drone incursions. Jizan is a giant facility, processing 400,000 barrels of crude daily, but has been shut for 2 weeks now after a previous Houthi attack. A four-year truce in Yemen's civil war, which Saudi Arabia entered more than a decade ago, collapsed last month, with the Houthis announcing a maritime blockade of their northern neighbour and hitting Saudi tankers in the Red Sea. That's added to pressure on global energy supplies and given Iran more leverage in any negotiations with America.
2: Labour and One Nation were unable to be split in the latest news poll conducted for the Australian newspaper. The poll has Labour and One Nation tied at 29% of the primary vote, the Coalition at 18% and the Greens 14%. Anthony Albanese remained preferred Prime Minister at 44%. Angus Taylor was on 37%, while 19% of voters were uncommitted. MPs and senators will return to Parliament tomorrow after the winter break. The number of businesses slapped with restrictions or disqualifications from the corporate watchdog has reached a five-year high. The Australian Securities and Investments Commission says it removed 150 rogue operators in the last financial year. ASIC Chair Sarah Court says every order removes a pathway for rogue operators to continue earning a living from misconduct. A new project is engaging people around the world to raise awareness about the issues surrounding space exploration. Alyssa Delfs reports.
4: No One's Moon is an interdisciplinary initiative bringing together experts in science, humanities and the arts to consider the environmental impact of lunar missions. The researchers from the University of Exeter, based in the UK, say they'll engage with policymakers and advocates to improve regulation and safeguards similar to those established by the Antarctic Treaty. The project was formally unveiled on the weekend at the Planetary Lab exhibition amid reports that a stray SpaceX rocket accidentally struck the moon last week. The founders of No One's Moon say they hope to protect it from commercial exploitation, saying it's likely to impact the Earth's ecosystems as well.
2: Turning to sport, the Canberra Raiders NRL finals hopes are over after a 6-point loss to the Newcastle Knights. The Raiders were just 2 points down when Corey Horsburgh was sin-binned for striking with 7 minutes remaining. Coach Ricky Stewart was left fuming after the match.
5: Everyone knows that. You're not allowed to do that. It's in the rules. It's been in the rules for the last many, many years.
2: In the other match yesterday, the St George Illawarra Dragons upset the Cronulla Sharks 24-16. Meantime, the NRL has downgraded Cameron Munster's dangerous contact charge after a medical report showed Manly Sea Eagles prop Taniela Paseka's injury was not as bad as first thought. Munster was initially facing a 1-week ban but will now cop a fine if he pleads guilty.
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7: A very good morning to you as you're waking around Australia on this Monday morning, the 10th of August. Folks, we'll get back to the music mix as we work our way through to the next news and weather. And following that news and weather, we'll have our album of the week. And it's Jen Myers joining me, because Jen Myers and the Rough and Tumble, their album was out officially last Friday, Tilt. And we'll give you an opportunity to win a copy of that. Now, hold the phones. We will give you the cue to call at the appropriate times. But firstly, let's look at the weather on this. Ooh, it's a bit chilly in parts, I promise you. but it's not as cold as it's been. It is winter.
8: 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Now for the regional weather.
7: In Brisbane, partly cloudy, showers developing, 25. Sydney, partly cloudy, showers easing, 19. And Canberra, cloudy, rain, a top of only 9. And Melbourne, cloudy, rain, 14. Hobart, partly cloudy, a shower, 2, 15. And also Adelaide, cloudy, showers, 15. Perth, you've got a cloudy day with showers expected, 17. Now Alice Springs, 0 overnight, 19 the top, morning frost, sunny day. And into Queensland, Cairns and Townsville. Well, Cairns is mostly sunny, 29. Now Townsville and Mackay, partly cloudy and 27 in both centres. And Rockhampton, partly cloudy, a shower or 2, 29. Hervey Bay, partly cloudy, showers, 23. Gaynder, cloudy, showers, 28. Into New South Wales, Armidale, cloudy, showers easing, 13. Orange, cloudy, rain, 7. Yass, cloudy, showers, 9. Young, cloudy, rain, 9. Cooma, not much better, 1 better. Cloudy, showers easing, windy, and a top of 10. Batemans Bay, partly cloudy, showers easing, 17. Bega, partly cloudy, showers, 19 there. In Griffith today, cloudy, showers, 12. Into Victoria, Mildura, cloudy, showers easing, 18. Swan Hill, cloudy, showers, 15. And Shepparton, cloudy, rain, 12. Bansdale, cloudy, showers increasing, 14. And Horsham, cloudy, rain, 15. In Warrnambool and into South Australia, because you've got the same for Warrnambool and Mount Gambier, cloudy and showers, 15. Port Pirie, cloudy, showers easing, 16. And Ceduna, cloudy, wind easing, 16. In Tasmania, Nubina, cloudy, a shower or 2, 14. Yeovil, cloudy, a shower or 2, 15. And Oatlands, cloudy, showers, 11. In the Territory, Darwin, sunny and 30. Moving to WA, Albany, showers, cloudy, becoming windy, 15. And Bunbury, cloudy, showers, 18. Karratha, sunny, 24. Newman, morning frost, sunny day, 23. And Kununurra today, sunny, 33. And Broome, mostly sunny, 29. Here in Harrington and Taree on the mid-north coast of New South Wales, high chance of showers in the morning, clearing later, and a top of 19. But there is gale force winds right along the coast, from Bega in the south to the Gold Coast in the north, that I can see. So no boating, be aware, don't go out surfing because it's a bit dangerous.
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12: Hi, I'm Alan Caswell. 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

That's Anthony Snipe, who regularly travels to America and tours the world with Tommy Emmanuel. They're very good friends. And that one, Red Dirt Road. Prior to that, the long and short of it, as they were in the day, and Wake Me Up, and Alan Caswell, and Huey, Swing the Blues. Folks, we are heading, they were in the day, and Wake Me Up, and Alan Caswell, and Huey, Swing the Blues.

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2: Good morning, I'm Laura Devoy. Israel says it has rejected the US's 15-point peace plan for Gaza. The Board of Peace, formed by US President Donald Trump last month, said it had reached an agreement for the complete disarmament of Hamas. The militant group agreed to hand over its weapons if Israel ended all forms of aggression and withdrew its forces from Gaza. Following a cabinet meeting overnight, Prime Minister Benjamin Netanyahu announced Israel rejected the document and said the military would not carry out any withdrawal until Hamas is genuinely disarmed. The Houthis in Yemen say they've carried out a drone attack on a Saudi refinery on the Red Sea coast. The BBC's Sasha Schlichter reports.
3: A spokesman for the Iran-backed Houthis said they used a drone to hit Saudi Aramco's refinery in Jizan, just across the border. He said it was in response to Saudi cross-border drone incursions. Jizan is a giant facility, processing 400,000 barrels of crude daily, but has been shut for 2 weeks now after a previous Houthi attack. A four-year truce in Yemen's civil war, which Saudi Arabia entered more than a decade ago, collapsed last month, with the Houthis announcing a maritime blockade of their northern neighbour and hitting Saudi tankers in the Red Sea. That's added to pressure on global energy supplies and given Iran more leverage in any negotiations with America.
2: Labour and One Nation were unable to be split in the latest news poll conducted for the Australian newspaper. The poll has Labour and One Nation tied at 29% of the primary vote, the Coalition at 18% and the Greens 14%. Anthony Albanese remained preferred Prime Minister at 44%. Angus Taylor was on 37%, while 19% of voters were uncommitted. MPs and senators will return to Parliament tomorrow after the winter break. The number of businesses slapped with restrictions or disqualifications from the corporate watchdog has reached a five-year high. The Australian Securities and Investments Commission says it removed 150 rogue operators in the last financial year. ASIC Chair Sarah Court says every order removes a pathway for rogue operators to continue earning a living from misconduct. A new project is engaging people around the world to raise awareness about the issues surrounding space exploration. Alyssa Delfs reports.
4: No One's Moon is an interdisciplinary initiative bringing together experts in science, humanities and the arts to consider the environmental impact of lunar missions. The researchers from the University of Exeter, based in the UK, say they'll engage with policymakers and advocates to improve regulation and safeguards similar to those established by the Antarctic Treaty. The project was formally unveiled on the weekend at the Planetary Lab exhibition amid reports that a stray SpaceX rocket accidentally struck the moon last week. The founders of No One's Moon say they hope to protect it from commercial exploitation, saying it's likely to impact the Earth's ecosystems as well.
2: Turning to sport, the Canberra Raiders NRL finals hopes are over after a 6-point loss to the Newcastle Knights. The Raiders were just 2 points down when Corey Horsburgh was sin-binned for striking with 7 minutes remaining. Coach Ricky Stewart was left fuming after the match.
5: Everyone knows that. You're not allowed to do that. That's just what's in the rules. It's been in the rules for the last many, many years.
2: In the other match yesterday, the St George Illawarra Dragons upset the Cronulla Sharks 24-16. Meantime, the NRL has downgraded Cameron Munster's dangerous contact charge after a medical report showed Manly Sea Eagles prop Taniela Paseka's injury was not as bad as first thought. Munster was initially facing a 1-week ban but will now cop a fine if he pleads guilty.
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7: A very good morning to you as you're waiting around Australia. It is Monday morning, the 10th of August. Folks, hold the phones. We'll get to Album of the Week in a moment, and I will give you the cue to call when we open up the phones, but not before. We're going to look at the weather around Australia firstly on this Monday morning.
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7: In Brisbane, partly cloudy, showers developing, 25. Sydney, partly cloudy, showers easing, windy 19. Canberra cloudy, rain 9. Melbourne cloudy, rain 14. And Hobart partly cloudy, a shower or two 15. Adelaide cloudy, showers 15. And Perth cloudy, showers 17. Alice Springs 0 overnight to a top of 19. Morning frost, sunny day. Into Queensland and Cairns, mostly sunny 29. Now Townsville and Mackay, both partly cloudy and 27. And Rockhampton, partly cloudy, a shower or two, 29. Hervey Bay, partly cloudy, showers 23. And Gander, cloudy, showers 28. Into New South Wales, Armidale, cloudy, showers easing 13. Orange, cloudy, rain 7 the top, yes, 9 the top with a cloudy day and showers expected. And Young also 9 with a cloudy day and rain. Cooma, cloudy, showers easing, windy 10 the top. In Batemans Bay, you've got a partly cloudy day, showers easing and 17. And Bega, partly cloudy, showers 19, while in Griffith, cloudy showers, a top of only 12. Into Victoria, Mildura, cloudy, it showers developing. No, they're not, showers easing. Mildura, cloudy showers easing 18. Swanhill, cloudy showers 15. And Shepparton, cloudy rain 12. In Bansdale, cloudy showers increasing 14. And Horsham, cloudy rain 15. In Warrnambool, you've got a showers expected there and 15. And into South Australia, also 15 with showers, Mount Gambier. Port Pirie, cloudy, showers easing, 16. Ceduna, cloudy, wind easing, 16. Into Tasmania, Noobina, cloudy, a shower or two, 14. Yeovil, cloudy, a shower or two, 15. And Oatlands, cloudy, showers 11. In the Territory, Darwin, sunny and 30. Into WA, Albany, showers, cloudy and becoming windy 15. Bunbury, cloudy, showers 18. And Karratha, sunny 24. Newman, morning frost, sunny day 23. Kununurra, sunny 33. And Broome, mostly sunny 29. Here in Harrington and Taree on the mid-north coast in New South Wales, high chance of showers this morning, clearing later, and a top of 19. You're up to date with news, sport and weather. Hold those phones. Album of the week coming up with Jen Mize.
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7: Monday morning, it's album of the week time on Good Morning Country. And with the start of a new week here at Good Morning Country and album of the week, we turn our attention to a brand new album out last Friday from a nine-piece outfit called The Rough and Tumble. But they have a lady up the front who's very well respected in the industry, and so they are known as Jen Mize and The Rough and Tumble. So to chat this week and on this Monday, good morning, Jen Mize.
13: Good morning, Wallace. It's lovely to be here with you.
7: Absolute pleasure. Now, this is not a debut album for you guys, is it?
13: No, our first record came out in 2023. It was like a self-titled album when the band first got together.
7: And you had pretty good success with that because you got two number ones off of that album.
13: Yeah, we did. We got really good love and from the Australian community radio industry, and everyone seemed to really respond, and we were really, really happy with that. And the same record spent like 5 months in the Blues and Roots chart in Australia, and we also got a QMA award for Blues and Roots that year for that record. So pretty good turnout for us. We're stoked.
7: Folks out there in radio land, I do need to advise you, and you'll be aware that my view on Albums of the Week featured has changed over the years, and I was boo-hooed in the early days for going to alternate country. So you're probably going to boo-hoo me now, but I hope not. Listen, you'll be pleasantly surprised, because as my saying goes, we're going to take you on a roller coaster journey. Because included in Jen Myers and the Rough and Tumble, you'll get country, blues, roots, soul, rock, and folk. How do you try and pigeonhole outfits with that style of music? And Jen, have I missed anything out?
13: No, you haven't. You haven't there, Walshy. You know, it's that thing where, you know, people tell us to write what you know and write from the heart and be yourselves. And you know, the people, myself and the guys and gals in the Rough and Tumble, we enjoy music from different genres. But, you know, I grew up on a horse ranch outside of Las Vegas, so I got a bit of country in there as well. So, yeah, we send it to you, and if you dig it, we love that you play it for us. It makes a huge difference.
7: Jen, for the Rough and Tumble, they do alternate at times and vary, and you have comings and goings. But on this project, Tilt, who are the Rough and Tumble? Can you identify them for our listeners?
13: I sure can. Obviously, up front, you have myself. But in the core band, you have Jeremy Edwards, singer, guitarist, teacher at the Dag Sheep Music Station, mentor. He's playing guitar up the front and a lot of those male vocals that you'll hear. That's Jezza. You have Mitch Power, sometimes bass player for Kingswood, player in Ben Mastwick and the Millions, great singer-songwriter in his own right, great guitarist. You have Steve Fernley on drums, been in the country music scene forever, plays with Shano and Andrew Swift and DJ Billy Joe Porter, so he's around. We have Zach Watson on bass, Andy Shrav on keys, Cassie Whitehead on saxophone, and Ben Oldham on trumpet in this band.
7: So that's your nine piece, and it'd be pretty hard taking the Rough and Tumble on the road, wouldn't it?
13: Look, it has its complications. The way we do it to make it stack up for everybody is we have the core four in the band. That's myself, Jezza, Steve, and Mitch. And then we use players from different places to sit in with us. Like last year in Tamworth, we had Damian Caffarella from The Wilds and Catherine Britt and Andrew Swift and sitting in on guitar. And we also had Liam Kennedy Clark from Wickersweet sitting in on keys.
7: Yeah.
13: So, and with Liam and Damian, we also get, you know, vocals from both of them as well, so it's pretty good. And this year at the muster, we got Michael Moko sitting in with us as well.
7: Now, you've co-produced the project with Jeremy Edwards. I'll talk about more on the production side and your journey there down the track, Jen, but right now, very appropriate with there being no actual title to the album Tilt, turn our attention to track one. And it's a track entitled Shake Something Loose. It's a co-write, yourself and Steve Fernley, isn't it?
13: It is. It was Steve's first co-write ever. And definitely the first one with the band. And we got together and had a weekend, and we wrote two tracks for the record. And this is the first one we did. It's called Shake Something Loose.
7: We'll feature that particular track. Ask our listeners to have a pen and paper handy. We'll give them details down the track, how they can go direct to get hold of any physical opportunities, and also details on how they can download. But right now it's time to feature that track. You have a safe, enjoyable day, Jen, and I will catch up with you tomorrow, Tuesday, God willing.
13: That sounds perfect, Walshy. Thanks so much, mate.
7: On Good Morning Country, here's Jen Myers and the Rough and Tumble on the opening track to our album of the week, the album entitled Tilt. It's an independent release, and here comes Shake Something Loose. Folks, we're going to open up the phones, and that'll give you plenty of time. In fact, about 14 minutes to get your name into the draw. If you're departing top of the hour, thanks for your company. Have a safe day, an enjoyable one. I do hope you can join me again tomorrow morning, Tuesday, from the bunker here in Harrington. But following the featured track, we'll have Dean Perrott with music through the news and weather. Phone lines are open, 0488 677 645, 0488 677 645, and we'll close off at the next news and weather, and we ask no calls during that news and weather. We'll give you the cue to call once again on Good Morning Country.

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2: Good morning, I'm Laura Devoy. A peak body has warned tens of thousands of women will be pushed into crisis if proposed changes to the National Disability Insurance Scheme go ahead. 160,000 people would be kicked off the scheme under the changes as the federal government looks to rein in spending. Disability advocates are rallying in Canberra with a vote expected in Parliament in the coming weeks. The head of Women with Disabilities Australia, Sophie Cusworth, will speak of the reality women will face if amendments are made in an address to the National Press Club today. New borrowing rules have come into effect for self-managed superannuation funds. Shannon Kirkwood has the details.
3: From today, self-managed super funds are no longer able to purchase property using a limited recourse borrowing arrangement. That is, the legal structure which has allowed SMSFs to borrow money to buy an asset since 2007. This change targets residential properties. Existing SMSF property loans are grandfathered, and those who exchanged contracts before today and settlement has not yet occurred are not impacted. This change is expected to raise $50 million over 4 years.
2: A new national awareness campaign is being launched to help tackle bullying and other harmful behaviours affecting school-aged children. The Let's Stop Bullying campaign responds to last year's anti-bullying broad review, which found more than one in four students in years 4 to 9 experience bullying regularly. Co-chair of the review, Dr. Charlotte Keating, says the campaign provides a range of resources to help both students and parents.
4: And they're really tailored for students in foundation, primary and secondary, because what we heard and what we know is that the way bullying looks is different depending on age and year level. So the way in which we seek to prevent and respond needs to address that as well.
2: Police are investigating after a woman's body was found in a suitcase by the side of a road in the New South Wales Southern Tablelands. Police were called to the scene near Olin, south of Goulburn, just before 1 p.m. yesterday. The remains are yet to be identified. Forensic examination is underway. Italian divers have discovered a Roman-era shipwreck off the coast of Sicily. Officials say measures will be taken to protect the site while it undergoes investigation. The BBC's Mimi Swaby has the details.
5: The vessel, believed to be more than 2,000 years old, was found piled high with hundreds of well-preserved containers used in Roman times to transport goods, and most commonly, wine. Italy's culture minister said the wreck was one of the most important underwater archaeological discoveries of recent years. It was found by specialist police divers 46 metres deep after a tip-off from fishermen. Local media say the vessel is 21 metres long and 6 metres wide. The site will now undergo further documentation and investigation by experts to determine the nature of the wreck and learn more about its cargo.
2: Turning to sport, Carlton has kept its AFL Finals hopes alive with a 44-point win over St Kilda. The 11th-placed Saints are now 8 points behind the Blues as they fight for a wildcard spot. But they'll likely be without their star, Nazeer Wanganeen-Millara, who has suffered a hamstring injury. Coach Ross Lyon says he doesn't yet know the severity of the injury.
6: He's a positive person, but hopefully it turns out not too significant.
2: Meantime, Collingwood has secured a wildcard spot with a 19-point win over West Coast, and Gold Coast has snapped its 10-game losing streak with a 11-13-79 to 11-11-77 win over GWS.
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0: No, but early, Walshy. You hit the wrong button, son. Good morning. It's Good Morning Country with Walshy on the wireless, pushing the wrong button there. We'll look at the weather for the major centres. Coming up this half hour, we've got a chat with Michael Carpenter, and he scared the bejesus out of me, I can tell you, that when I got the information, you'll understand why when I play the interview, and a new single out and about. Folks, it's out tomorrow, and you're asked to pre-save and help out. We'll get back to the album of the week. Hold the phones. I will give you the cue to call.
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0: Well, folks, in Brisbane today, partly cloudy, showers developing, 25. Sydney, partly cloudy, showers easing, windy, 19. In Canberra, cloudy and rain, 9. Melbourne, cloudy, rain, 14. Hobart, partly cloudy, a shower or two, 15. Adelaide, cloudy, showers, 15. Perth, cloudy, showers, 17. And Alice Springs, 0 to 19. Morning frost, sunny day. Meanwhile, here in Harrington and Taree on the mid-north coast of New South Wales, high chance of showers this morning, clearing later. But there are gale-force winds from down, right down near Bega, down all up the coast, on the east coast here, right up through the Gold Coast, etc. So be aware, damaging, very heavy winds. We got a top of 19 today.
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3: Good night, Rob.
2: Night, Tim. Thanks for letting us stay over, mate.
3: Yeah, okay. Good night, Vince.
2: Night, Tim. We all love you.
4: If you're going to be stupid, don't be stupid enough to drive. Drink driving. It's a crime. A message from the RTA.
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0: All right, folks, we'll open up the phones right now and you'll have just on 23 minutes to get your name into the draw. The number to call is 0488 677 645, 0488 677 645, and we will close off at the next news and weather. We'll get back to the music mix before that interview with Michael Carpenter.
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0: Right across Australia, this is Good Morning Country.
1: Well, as I do on a regular occasion, but it's been a wee while, it's down to Sydney and to chat with, as I have always said when we chat, one of the busiest men in country music, Michael Carpenter. How the heck are you, buddy?
2: Hey, Walsh, it's great to be here this morning and great to have all the listeners out there paying attention to what I've got to say this morning. I love it.
1: Mate, you got my attention very quickly.
2: How's that, Walshy? How?
1: Well, mate, straight off, let's not muck around. The reason for the chat, a new project, and this one is a Michael Carpenter project with some help from Abby Ferris.
2: Of course.
1: But, mate, we all saw the headline, No More Country Songs, and alarm bells went off. What the hell's happening? He's tossed the overload got to him, workloads have buggered him up, and he can't carry on. What's happening, Michael?
2: Nah, mate, it's one of those things where the story goes that, you know, I was in here doing a session with Abby Ferris, who, you know, I love working with, and we've been working together for a long, long time. And we were talking about, you know, yeah, we're old mates now, and we talk about life, and we always catch up with things. And I said, just an off-the-cuff kind of comment. I said, I'm so happy I'm going to struggle to write songs now. You know, because we always talk about you have to be miserable to write songs. and she wrote, yeah, you won't be able to write any more country songs. I went, oh, wait on. there's something in that. It stayed percolating in the head. So, listeners, it says no more country songs, but it's actually just a glorified love song talking about how happy I am in my little world over here.
1: Oh, you've got no idea what a relief that is to hear.
2: I don't know, mate. I reckon there's some people out there going, oh, thank God, he's finally hanging up.
1: mate. I know from the response I get that your musical journey, whatever direction it is very well received. Now,
2: Thanks, mate.
1: One of the good things about Michael Carpenter is, mate, you play every instrument on the release and you've produced it, engineered it, recorded it, but you haven't listed an outsider, I'll say, to do the lead guitar work.
2: That's right.
1: He's a young man of 17, isn't he?
2: Yep. He's a promising young lad with very good lineage.
1: Well, he's got good genes. Michael, it's your son, Josh.
2: I'm very, very proud to have him on this track, Walshy. He's a talented fella. He's doing his HSC at the moment, but a few weeks ago when we were putting this track together, he's actually a drummer, so he plays drums. But a couple of years ago, he decided he wanted to start to play a little bit of guitar. Anyway, fast forward a couple of years, and he's leapfrogged me on drums and guitar. He's so good, and he's always walking around the house noodling on one of my guitars here. And I just kind of said to him, why don't you play the lead guitar on this track? What you've got to be playing is better than what I'm going to play. And he went, yeah, okay. And he just sat down, and we had a beautiful evening where we were just kind of throwing ideas at each other, and it ended up being a really beautiful thing for us to do. And I'm sure it won't be the last time being I do stuff together, because he's just a talented fella. I'm really, really proud to have him on there and stuff. He's just kind of like, oh, Dad, I'm going to be on a country single. What's that going to do for my reputation? I went, that's it. You're staying forever now, mate.
1: yes. You've been had the brush put over you, and you've been.
2: That's right.
1: Hey, Michael. I'm sorry to tell our listeners that it's a song that they'll have to sit down and reflect on because, oh no, it's not. That's another song. It's an upbeat, good for dancing track. You'll certainly have them wanting to move around the dance floor.
2: Yeah, mate. Look, for me at this point, like this isn't part of an album project. Me and the Banks Brothers have got a new single that'll be out soon, so we've still got that going on in a kind of just chipping away at it sort of fashion. I just wanted to write a song and have a bit of fun. You know, me and Abby, when we put it together, we just kept on talking about making it timeless. So it should feel like it could feel like a classic 90s kind of country rock thing or a 70s thing or a contemporary thing. And it should just feel like a good song. So the whole idea of it is as soon as you put it on, people kind of are in straight away. We're straight into the first chorus. And yeah, it's just it is a feel good song, upbeat, just all the things you want from a country rock single.
1: Well, it's out tomorrow officially. Yes, Tuesday.
2: Very excited, Walshy.
1: It's out through your big radio singles division. And,
2: yep.
1: And mate, we're asking them to pre-save it. They've got overnight. So at midnight tonight, it'll be released. And if they get on now and pre-save, it does make a help. And
2: it does make a difference.
1: It's all part of the big picture.
2: Yeah, absolutely. It makes us feel that little bit of love. It's as I always say to you, Walshy, being an artist is a strange sort of vacuum to be in, and so any sort of enthusiasm or excitement about our projects is very, very well received. So I hope they all like it, and I look forward to getting out in the world. I never tire of the idea of the day before when a single comes out, Walshy. It's a beautiful feeling, very exciting, and I can't wait for this one to be out there.
1: Michael, I'll leave you with this thought that was instilled in me from higher powers in media. They said to me, the job you're doing, media, is ego-driven. Without that, your career will fail. And so all people in media are ego-driven, or they should be, and I rightfully pass that over to musicians, because without the response and without the, you know, the thumbs up and the purchase of tracks, it does help the ego, and if you don't get it, well, you're not going to blossom.
2: Yeah, look, I think that there's nothing stopping me at this point just releasing records because I like doing it. But it does make a difference when people like you and the listeners out there today do get behind the things that we're doing. You know, it just gives us enough enthusiasm to keep on wanting to do it, I think. And so, yeah, you're right. I think that even though we can deny it all we want that we're doing it for just because we want to do it, yeah, we want people to like it, and that's why we push ourselves to excellence, and I'm very proud of this track. It sounds great. It's a lot of fun. There's a great vibe. Me and Abby had a great time making it, and having my boy involved is cherry on top.
1: Michael, you mentioned the Banks Brothers, so on that big roulette wheel of music for Michael Carmody, what's stopping next for Michael?
2: We've got a Banks Brothers record that's about 80% finished now. We did a lot in the first kind of 5 years of us being together, and so we've kind of slowed down a bit now. We're not in a desperate hurry. We've all got kids and busy lives and stuff like that, so we're just chipping away at it. There will be another single out probably late September, early October, which is the Bluegrass song, which is a real beauty. We're just putting the finishing touches on that. It should be finished this week, I think, so it'll be out in October, which is the Bluegrass song. We're just putting the finishing touches on that. It should be finished this week, I think, so it'll be out

0: Michael Carpenter. Well done. I love it. And thank God there will be more country songs.
1: There will be more country songs. I can't help myself.
0: Take care, buddy. We'll give it a spin and ask them to pre-save.
1: Thanks, mate. You're a champion.

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1: National Radio News.
2: Good morning, I'm Laura Devoy. A peak body has warned tens of thousands of women will be pushed into crisis if proposed changes to the National Disability Insurance Scheme go ahead. 160,000 people would be kicked off the scheme under the changes as the federal government looks to rein in spending. Disability advocates are rallying in Canberra with a vote expected in Parliament in the coming weeks. The head of Women with Disabilities Australia, Sophie Cusworth, will speak of the reality women will face if amendments are made in an address to the National Press Club today. New borrowing rules have come into effect for self-managed superannuation funds. Shannon Kirkwood has the details.
3: From today, self-managed super funds are no longer able to purchase property using a limited recourse borrowing arrangement. That is, the legal structure which has allowed SMSFs to borrow money to buy an asset since 2007. This change targets residential properties. Existing SMSF property loans are grandfathered, and those who exchanged contracts before today and settlement has not yet occurred are not impacted. This change is expected to raise $50 million over 4 years.
2: A new national awareness campaign is being launched to help tackle bullying and other harmful behaviours affecting school-aged children. The Let's Stop Bullying campaign responds to last year's anti-bullying broad review, which found more than one in four students in years 4 to 9 experience bullying regularly. Co-chair of the review, Dr. Charlotte Keating, says the campaign provides a range of resources to help both students and parents.
4: And they're really tailored for students in foundation, primary and secondary, because what we heard and what we know is that the way bullying looks is different depending on age and year level. So the way in which we seek to prevent and respond needs to address that as well.
2: Police are investigating after a woman's body was found in a suitcase by the side of a road in the New South Wales Southern Tablelands. Police were called to the scene near Olin, south of Goulburn, just before 1 p.m. yesterday. The remains are yet to be identified. Forensic examination is underway. Italian divers have discovered a Roman-era shipwreck off the coast of Sicily. Officials say measures will be taken to protect the site while it undergoes investigation. The BBC's Mimi Swaby has the details.
5: The vessel, believed to be more than 2,000 years old, was found piled high with hundreds of well-preserved containers used in Roman times to transport goods, and most commonly, wine. Italy's culture minister said the wreck was one of the most important underwater archaeological discoveries of recent years. It was found by specialist police divers 46 metres deep after a tip-off from fishermen. Local media say the vessel is 21 metres long and 6 metres wide. The site will now undergo further documentation and investigation by experts to determine the nature of the wreck and learn more about its cargo.
2: Turning to sport, Carlton has kept its AFL Finals hopes alive with a 44-point win over St Kilda. The 11th-placed Saints are now 8 points behind the Blues as they fight for a wild card spot. But they'll likely be without their star, Nazaia Wanganeen-Millera, who has suffered a hamstring injury. Coach Ross Lyon says he doesn't yet know the severity of the injury.
6: He's a positive person, but hopefully it turns out not too significant.
2: Meantime, Collingwood has secured a wildcard spot with a 19-point win over West Coast, and Gold Coast has snapped its 10-game losing streak with a 11-13-79 to 11-11-77 win over GWS.
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0: A very good morning to you as you're waking around Australia. Folks, we've closed off our Elm of the Week, and this morning we've got 110 entries. We'll do that draw this half hour. We'll also get back to the music mix on your wireless. But firstly, let's look at the weather around Australia on this 10th day of August.
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0: In Brisbane, partly cloudy, showers developing, 25. Sydney, partly cloudy, showers easing, windy, 19. Canberra, cloudy, rain, 9. Melbourne, cloudy, rain, 14. And Hobart, partly cloudy, a shower or 2, 15. Adelaide, cloudy, showers, 15. And Perth, 17 and cloudy with showers. In Alice Springs, 19 the top today after zero overnight. Morning frost, sunny day. And into Queensland, Cairns, mostly sunny, 29. Now Townsville and Mackay, both partly cloudy and 27. While Rockhampton, partly cloudy, a shower or two, 29. Hervey Bay, partly cloudy, showers, 23. And Gander, cloudy, showers, 28. Into New South Wales, Armidale, cloudy, showers easing, 13. Orange, cloudy, rain, 7. Yass, cloudy, showers, 9. And Young, also 9, cloudy and rain. In Cooma, cloudy, showers easing, and windy, a top of 10. In Batemans Bay, partly cloudy, showers easing, 17. And Bega, partly cloudy, showers, 19. While in Griffith, a cloudy day with showers about and a top of 12. Into Victoria, Mildura, cloudy, showers easing, 18. Swan Hill, cloudy, showers, 15. Shepparton, cloudy, rain, a top of 12. And Bansdale, cloudy, showers increasing, 14. Horsham, cloudy, rain, 15. And Warrnambool, cloudy, showers, 15. Into South Australia, Mount Gambier, also showers and a cloudy day, 15. Port Pirie, cloudy, showers easing, 16. Insajuna, cloudy, wind easing, 16. Into Tasmania, Nubina, cloudy, a shower or two, 14. Huonville, cloudy, a shower or two, 15. And Oatlands, cloudy, showers, a top of 11. In the Territory, Darwin, sunny and 30. Moving to WA, in Albany, showers, cloudy, becoming windy, 15. Bunbury, cloudy, showers, 18. And Karratha, sunny and 24. Newman, morning frost, sunny day, 23. In Kununurra, sunny, 33. Broome, mostly sunny, 29. While here in Harrington and Taree on the mid-north coast of New South Wales, high chance of showers this morning, clearing later, and a top of 19. You're up to date with news, sport and weather. We'll get back to the music mix, folks, before we draw the album of the week. That's coming up, and then we'll get back to the music mix again. It's a musical morning, the remainder of this 10th day of August.
2: There are some clear warning signals that someone you love could be abusing drugs or alcohol. Violent mood swings. A dramatic change in friends. 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The Salvation Army Bridge Program for Drug and Alcohol Rehabilitation. 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
4: 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And if they're under 8, hold their hand.

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1: G'day friends, this is Brian Letton saying hi to you all, and I'm enjoying breakfast with Walshy on Good Morning Country.

Brian Letton there and the farming family, and prior to that, the fighting side of me. All right, these people are in the draw for our album of the week from Jim Myers and the Rough and Tumble. Brad and Joy from Horsham are 1 and 2. Lynn and Dennis Gaynder, 3 and 4. Cheryl Whalen and Sinead from Mundubbera are 5, 6 and 7. Mavis and Don from Gaynder are 8 and 9. Reg from Alexander is 10. Tommy, Bob and Vera from Bexley are 11, 12 and 14. Rob and Rod, Kayla, Portia and Kyle from Horsham, 15 through to 19. Neville, Barbara, Katrina, Aisha and Brendan from Gaynder, 20 to 24. And Dot from Orange has 25. Ray, Robin and Emma from Oatlands, 26, 7 and 8. And Graham and Zoe Horsham, 29, 30. Chris and Janice Bombala, 31 and 2. And Ian, Julian, Robin, Cundletown, 33, 4 and 5. Norm and Trina from Research, 36 and 7. Kayleen from Hastings, 38. Barb from Campbelltown, 39. Lee and Helen from Oatlands, 40 and 41. Ken, Russell and Taisha from South Griffith, 42, 3 and 4. And Rick and Jackie from Taggarty, 45 and 46. Kathy, Naomi, Geordie and Charlie from Crookwell, 47 to 50. And Kerry, Sue and Alan from Ralston, 51, 2 and 3. Red, Kerry, Scotty, Rick and Carol from Lightning Ridge, 54 to 58. Pete from Lake Eldon, 59. Daryl and Jody from Kybian, 60 and 61. Shaley from Gaynder, 62. Morris from Batemans Bay, 63. Beryl and Pete from Binjor, 64 and 5. And Alan from Cootaralantra is 66. Barry and Cindy from Port Macquarie, 67 and 8. And Katrina, Patricia, Michael, Max and Deb from Oatlands, 69 to 73. Michael and Sasha from Mossman, 74 and 75. Beck and Lloyd from Kelso, 76-7. And Dennis and Phyllis from Port Pirie, 78-9. Kurt from Gladstone, 80. Brian, Archie, Pam and Norm from Griffith, 81 to 84. And Margaret from Manildra, 85. John, Phyllis and Jeanette from Rokeby, 86, 7 and 8. And Trevor, Heather and Ian from Binaway, 89, 90, 91. Matthew, Rodney and Christopher from Rokeby, 92, 3 and 4. And Andrew and Kim from Dutch and Bagara, 95 and 96. Cam and Lorraine from Horsham, 97 and 8. And Des and Wayne from Helensburg, 99, 100. Helen and Bill from Warrnambool, you've got 101, 102, and Phil from Holt Flat, 103. Mick, Anne, Mia, and Sienna from Cooma, 104 to 107. Mitch from Port Pirie, 108. And Leon and Jane from Fisherman's Bay are the final two numbers, 109 and 1010. Good luck to each and every one of you. The winning number this morning is 45. 45 has just dropped. Now let's go back here. Rick from Taggarty. Rick, you're the winner this morning. We'll have a copy each morning this week of Jen Myers and the Rough and Tumble Tilt to give away. If you're departing top of the hour, thanks for your company this morning. I hope your day is going to be a nice one and you achieve everything you set out to do. But it is a bit inclement around Australia and a bit cool. Just stay warm and stay dry. Folks, Alan Jackson's catalogue to take us to news and weather.

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2: Good morning, I'm Laura Devoy. Israel says its military will not withdraw from Gaza until Hamas is disarmed. Prime Minister Benjamin Netanyahu announced after a cabinet meeting overnight Israel would reject the US's 15-point peace plan. It mandated Hamas disarm in exchange for the withdrawal of Israeli troops from Gaza. US President Donald Trump announced last month the plan would be completed in stages, but Mr. Netanyahu says he wants Hamas to be disarmed first. AFL club Geelong will hold an emergency board meeting today after being handed a please explain over its concussion waiver. Last week it emerged Jake Colajasny signed a document in 2024 waiving his right to sue the club over future head injuries. The AFL and the AFL Players Association were unaware of the waiver. In a statement issued on Saturday, former club president Craig Drummond, who is chair of the AFL Commission, said the club went too far and apologised for mistakes made. The Australian Bureau of Statistics says more than 1 million Australians have already completed the census. While tomorrow is officially Census Day, it can be completed early. Most households should have already received a letter in the mail with instructions. A cold front is continuing to affect large parts of New South Wales. A severe weather warning for damaging winds is in place for the ranges stretching from Queensland down to Victoria.
3: With the strong winds moving over New South Wales today, we have a broad severe weather warning current for damaging winds right along the ranges from the Queensland border to the Victorian border, and including Newcastle and the Hunter Valley. Damaging northwesterly winds are possible in those areas through today, peaking in the afternoon.
2: Helen Reid from the Bureau of Meteorology says there is also a risk of blizzard conditions in the Alps, and there are some flood warnings in Victoria. Western Australia is moving to improve safety at passive rail crossings. With the details, Shannon Kirkwood.
4: MPs will begin debating a bill in WA Parliament this week, which seeks to legislate measures such as flashing warning beacons and train side lighting. The Union for Train Drivers has argued it won't change motorist behaviour at level crossings. In the past 26 years, over 100 lives have been lost at rail crossings across the state. The debate in Parliament coincides with the start of National Rail Safety Week.
2: Conservation organisation AussieArc is preparing almost 100 juvenile Hunter River and Bell's turtles for release. All of the turtles were laid and hatched at Conservation Arc. Before their release into the wild, they'll be transferred to outdoor habitats to wean off human contact and adapt to full independence. Ranger Caitlin Murphy explains the process.
5: The Hunter River turtles go into the outdoor ponds and the Bell's turtles go into their big tanks. We film these transfers on our phones. In these ponds, human contact is absolutely minimal. Their food changes to items they'd more naturally forage for in the wild. They get accustomed to changes in the environment and weather, and they become more predator aware.
2: Turning to sport, the Canberra Raiders' NRL finals hopes are over after a 6-point loss to the Newcastle Knights. The Raiders were just 2 points down when Corey Horsburgh was sin-binned for striking with just 7 minutes remaining. Coach Ricky Stewart was left fuming after the match.
6: Everyone knows that. You're not allowed to do that. It's in the rules. It's been in the rules for the last many, many years.
2: In the other match yesterday, the St. George Illawarra Dragons upset the Cronulla Sharks 24-16. Meantime, the NRL has downgraded Cameron Munster's dangerous contact charge to a fine after a medical report showed Manly Seagulls prop Taniela Paseka's injury was not as bad as first thought.
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0: A very good morning to you as you're waking around Australia. It is Monday morning, the 10th of August, and we're in the final hour of Good Morning Country. Oh, we've got a great music mix for you this morning. We'll get back to that music mix in just a moment, but firstly, we'll look at the weather for the major centres for the final time this morning, weather-wise, firstly.
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0: In Brisbane, partly cloudy, showers developing, 25. Sydney, partly cloudy, showers easing and windy, 19. Canberra, cloudy, rain, top of 9. And Canberra, they probably also could get the winds in there, be aware. Melbourne, cloudy, rain, 14. And Hobart, partly cloudy, a shower or two, 15. Adelaide, cloudy, showers, 15. And Perth, cloudy showers, 17. Alice Springs, a sunny day after a morning frost and a top of 19. And here in Harrington and Taree on the mid-north coast of New South Wales, high chance of showers in the morning, clearing later in the day, and a top of 19. It will be back to sunny tomorrow and the day after, but we've just got a little glitch in the middle today. You're up to date with news, sport and weather. The music mix will continue in just a moment with Walshy on the wireless. 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

Daniel O'Donnell and Mary Duff there together. And My Happiness, Top of the World, and Are You Teasing Me? Folks, we are heading to the news and weather as we continue with a wonderful music mix. I've gone to Isla Grant now, Isla, and she does a track with Daniel. She does one with Mick Flabin. Then we might better pop one in if we've got time on her own.

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2: Good morning, I'm Laura Devoy. Israel says its military will not withdraw from Gaza until Hamas is disarmed. Prime Minister Benjamin Netanyahu announced after a cabinet meeting overnight Israel would reject the US's 15-point peace plan. It mandated Hamas disarm in exchange for the withdrawal of Israeli troops from Gaza. US President Donald Trump announced last month the plan would be completed in stages, but Mr. Netanyahu says he wants Hamas to be disarmed first. AFL club Geelong will hold an emergency board meeting today after being handed a please explain over its concussion waiver. Last week it emerged Jake Colajasny signed a document in 2024 waiving his right to sue the club over future head injuries. The AFL and the AFL Players Association were unaware of the waiver. In a statement issued on Saturday, former club president Craig Drummond, who is chair of the AFL Commission, said the club went too far and apologised for mistakes made. The Australian Bureau of Statistics says more than 1 million Australians have already completed the census. While tomorrow is officially census day, it can be completed early. Most households should have already received a letter in the mail with instructions. A cold front is continuing to affect large parts of New South Wales. A severe weather warning for damaging winds is in place for the ranges stretching from Queensland down to Victoria.
3: With the strong winds moving over New South Wales today, we have a broad severe weather warning current for damaging winds right along the ranges from the Queensland border to the Victorian border, and including Newcastle and the Hunter Valley. Damaging northwesterly winds are possible in those areas through today, peaking in the afternoon.
2: Helen Reid from the Bureau of Meteorology says there is also a risk of blizzard conditions in the Alps, and there are some flood warnings in Victoria. Western Australia is moving to improve safety at passive rail crossings. With the details, Shannon Kirkwood.
4: MPs will begin debating a bill in WA Parliament this week which seeks to legislate measures such as flashing warning beacons and train side lighting. The Union for Train Drivers has argued it won't change motorist behaviour at level crossings. In the past 26 years, over 100 lives have been lost at rail crossings across the state. The debate in Parliament coincides with the start of National Rail Safety Week.
2: Conservation organisation AussieArc is preparing almost 100 juvenile Hunter River and Bell's turtles for release. All of the turtles were laid and hatched at Conservation Arc. Before their release into the wild, they'll be transferred to outdoor habitats to wean off human contact and adapt to full independence. Ranger Caitlin Murphy explains the process.
5: The Hunter River turtles go into the outdoor ponds and the Bell's turtles go into their big tanks. We film these transfers on our phones. In these ponds, human contact is absolutely minimal. Their food changes to items they'd more naturally forage for in the wild. They get accustomed to changes in the environment and weather, and they become more predator aware.
2: Turning to sport, the Canberra Raiders NRL finals hopes are over after a 6-point loss to the Newcastle Knights. The Raiders were just 2 points down when Corey Horsburgh was sin-binned for striking with just 7 minutes remaining. Coach Ricky Stewart was left fuming after the match.
6: Everyone knows that. You're not allowed to do that. That's just, it's in the rules. It's been in the rules for the last many, many years.
2: In the other match yesterday, the St. George Illawarra Dragons upset the Cronulla Sharks 24-16. Meantime, the NRL has downgraded Cameron Munster's dangerous contact charge to a fine after a medical report showed Manly Seagulls prop Taniela Paseka's injury was not as bad as first thought.
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0: A very good morning to you as you're waking around Australia. You may have slept in, half your luck, but those that are just waking and rising, this is Walshy on the wireless from the bunker in Harrington. Folks, we'll get back to the final music mix on this Monday, the 10th of August. Before we do anything, we've got to look at the weather in WA.
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0: In Albany, showers, cloudy, becoming windy, 15. Bunbury, cloudy, showers, 18. And Karratha, sunny, 24. Newman, morning frost, sunny day, 23. And Kununurra, sunny, 33. Broome, mostly sunny, 29. In Perth today, cloudy, showers, 17. And meanwhile, here in Harrington and Taree on the mid-north coast of New South Wales, high chance of showers this morning, then clearing later this afternoon, a top of 19. You're up to date with news, sport and weather. The music mix beckons, and it's a good little music mix for the final time this morning.
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0: That's Rod Williams and Little Country, Schoolhouse by the Lane. Prior to that one, Darren Coggan and Jenny Kane from the Flying Emus. A brand new single from a forthcoming bluegrass album. And First Light. We opened up with Kevin Sullivan. And Kev's telling us about our piece of the map. Folks, earlier today, our album of the week, Jen Myers and the Rough and Tumble, and we had 110 entries, and number 45 was the winning number. That belonged to Rick at Taggarty. And I'll be back, God willing, tomorrow, and we'll do it again. And every morning this week, including Thursday with Heather from Horsham, she'll have a copy also, but we'll have a copy each morning to give away. I'm going to leave you with Ollie Austin this morning, eyes down and looking, and your next tracks are Ollie Austin. Thanks for your company. Have a safe, enjoyable day. And hope you're not catching a lurgy. I think I'm on the way with one. So better get some stuff into me. We'll work that out overnight. You take care. And Ollie Austin's most popular track.
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3: Good morning, I'm Laura Devoy. Unsupervised take-home assessments could be temporarily banned for HSC students. The New South Wales Education Standards Authority has been asked to examine the use of artificial intelligence and protect student learning. Education Minister Prue Carr has recommended a moratorium on unsupervised assessment tasks while a review takes place. The ban could start as soon as next term. New figures show bulk billing rates are continuing to climb. The national rate rose to 84.1% in the June quarter. Almost four of five patients aged 16 to 64 had their doctor's appointment bulk billed during that time. Health Minister Mark Butler told the ABC the government's target of 90% bulk billing by the end of this decade is ahead of schedule.
4: But bulk billing rate for pensioners and Australians with a concession card is now comfortably over 93% again. So that's terrific for that group of low and fixed income Australians. But the really pleasing thing about the data I've released this morning is that you're seeing the bulk billing rate for people who don't have a concession card, often not on high incomes. That bulk billing rate has climbed dramatically.
3: Three people have been rescued after driving into floodwaters north of Adelaide. Emergency services were called to Hillier near Gawler just before 5am to reports a car had driven into a flooded area. Two occupants of the vehicle had managed to get themselves out through the windows. While police were assisting them, another vehicle drove into the water. The driver was helped to safety, but both vehicles were washed away. Police are reminding Australians not to drive through floodwaters. The weather was caused by a cold front, which is now affecting the eastern states. Helen Reid from the Bureau of Meteorology says the wild weather is not over.
5: There is another cold front on the way, though, reaching Western Australia today and then moving over the South Australian during Tuesday and the eastern states on Wednesday. The next front is not as strong as the current system, but will bring another burst of cold winds and showers falling as snow in the mountains.
3: The Federal Transport Minister has called an emergency meeting after two planes were forced to brake to avoid a collision on the runway at Sydney Airport. Air Services Australia, which is responsible for managing air traffic, has been dealing with staff shortages in recent days. Catherine King's office has asked it to outline a pathway to improve the delivery of services. The nation's peak women's legal body says Australia's national plan to end gender-based violence must recognise legal assistance as a core frontline service. Women's Legal Services Australia estimates it turns away 1,000 women, trans women and non-binary people who are seeking help every week due to under-resourcing. The organisation will join a roundtable discussion with Prime Minister Anthony Albanese and Social Services Minister Tanya Plibersek in Canberra. Chair Elena Rosenman says every woman supported to leave a violent relationship safely is violence prevented from escalating. Turning to sport, Carlton has kept its AFL Finals hopes alive with a 44-point win over St Kilda. The 11th-placed Saints are now 8 points behind the Blues. Saints star Nasiah Wanganeen-Millara suffered a hamstring injury. Coach Ross Lyon says he doesn't yet know the severity.
6: He's a positive person, but hopefully it turns out not too significant.
3: Meantime, Collingwood has secured a wildcard spot with a 19-point win over West Coast, and Gold Coast has snapped its 10-game losing streak with a 11-13-79 to 11-11-77 win over GWS.
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8: Today we delve into the critical state of the Great Barrier Reef through the lens of Tony Fonts, president of the Whitsunday Conservation Council and a veteran diver with 45 years of immersive experience.
10: Tony, what country are you on? I'm in Lismore on Widjabul Wyabal country, Bundjalung Nation. How about you?
9: Ngaro country, the sea people of the Whitsundays.
10: the sea people of the Whitsunday. And I'd like to pay my respects to all the elders, past, present, and any First Nation people out there listening today. I passed on my respects. Tony, tell us a bit about your background, or maybe I should call it underwater ground.
9: Yeah, probably appropriate. But most people would immediately pick me as a Yank, originally from California, born and raised in a small seaside community known as Capitola, 3000. And that's where I got my interest in the underwater world, snorkeling and diving off the coast of California, which, of course, you read about things like the Great Barrier Reef when you're sitting there with the National Geographic in the dentist's office waiting for a bit of pain. And I thought, that's a place I got to dive. So I had that opportunity later in life when I was probably 30, where I came out to Australia to dive the reef. And that was the end of my American career and the beginning of my Australian career, because basically I never went back. So that's where I am now. That's where I've been for the last 45 years here in Early Beach. And diving has been my forte.
10: Can you remember that first dive?
9: Absolutely. It's one that you never forget when you dive a place like the Great Barrier Reef. It was a place called Bait Reef, which is one of the 2,900 reefs off the coast of Queensland, but one that's close to Early Beach. And I'd never dived a coral reef before. And the boat anchored off the reef, but dropped a mooring line down. So we jumped in the water, went down the mooring line hand over hand. But before I went down, I could see a vast vista of coral, clear water coral fish. I'm, oh my God, this is unbelievable. And there were a bunch of divers behind me, move it, because they can't get past me on the line. And eventually I said, oh yeah, okay. And so down the line I went and had a magnificent dive. And that just sticks in my mind, just seeing the mooring line disappear in the distance and the reef appear. Awesome.
10: And you've made diving your career. You're a paddy diving instructor, and you even help other instructors. You have some notes on how to switch them on to conservation and nature appreciation.
9: Well, you're absolutely right. I trained instructors. And at that point in time, in 1980 and onwards, I was the only one with that qualification in Queensland, which is great. You got a monopoly on instructor training. And if you're going to dive and train people, Queensland's a place to do it because of the Great Barrier Reef. So with my instructor program, you have a format you stick with Patty, but they allow you a bit of movement either one way or the other. So I'd include kind of I call it reef discovery in the program, saying, okay, this is what the Great Barrier Reef, a little bit of lightweight marine biology, because I'm not a scientist, but more of a naturalist. And also how to pass that on to their students, as well as how to dive with coral in mind, because it's a very fragile environment. And I have to admit, in the early days, divers did a lot of damage with their fins because they're an extension on your body. You don't notice them. You get close to coral, bang, you knock over a bit of stag on coral. And you see that all the time. Obviously, there are techniques to avoid that. And we'd include that in the training. But yeah, I feel it's very important and an opportunity, not just to reach over the years, 2,000 instructors, but all of their students, I hope, as well.
10: What did the early days of reef conservation look like?
9: I believe that came from, and this isn't entirely true, but the diving industry, because divers are there. We see it. I mentioned the kind of damage divers do with their fins. We recognize that very quickly and corrected it. At the same time, dive boats with anchors, all boats with anchors that like to get close to the reef for snorkel or dive, literally drop their anchor right on top of corals. And you can imagine how the corals feel about that. And we saw this happening. The dive boats I worked on were doing it. And in those days, nothing was done. We approached the government saying, this is happening. Great Barrier Reef Marine Park Authority, Queensland Parks and Wildlife Service, they kind of sloughed us off. So we thought we need to take matters into our own hands. So we got a tape. It wasn't staged. It was real, of an anchor dragging through a bed of staghorn coral. And it was like a bulldozer going through a grove of trees, just knocking everything down. And we sent it to the ABC 730 report, who put it on the air. 2 weeks later, the government was at our doorstep saying, what can we do? Right, because of the bad look. Plus, it was an election year in Queensland, which is always helpful. And before you know it, the community group became official. We named ourselves the Ouch Volunteers, because when you drop an anchor on coral, what's it say? Ouch.
10: Ouch.
9: And that stands for Order of Underwater Coral Heroes. That was totally tongue-in-cheek. But we joined with the Queensland Parks and Wildlife Service, applied for a Great Big Grant, and initiated what's called the Reef Protection Program, which to this day has spread from Lady Elliot Island in the south up to Cooktown in the north. And it involves marking reefs so that people can see where the coral is and are not allowed by law to anchor on the coral. And they have surface markers to show them so they can't say, oh, I didn't know it was there. And also moorings have gone in to allow boats to tie to a mooring, which gets them in close to the corals. And that program, Reef Protection Marker Boys and Moorings, started here in Whitsundays with the Ouch Volunteers.
10: So that's the Ouch Volunteers.
9: That's
10: You've
9: right.
10: also worked with the Great Barrier Reef Marine Park Authority?
9: Well, I worked alongside for quite a while, about 10 years. I was the Great Barrier Reef Marine Park Authority trainer, which meant on their behalf, I train tourism operators best reef practices, which is how to organize the boat so it was coral safe, how to brief their tourists, their passengers on looking after the reef, best reef practices. And that was a really great program that the Marine Park Authority organized. And so working alongside them as a trainer, but also getting involved in there's lots of committees that like to tell the Marine Park how to do it. And any committee that got that opportunity, I tried to get on to. The one that I've spent the most time with is called the Whitsunday Local Marine Advisory Committee, commonly known as LMACs, because they're LMACs from Bundaberg in the south to Cooktown in the north and all the towns in between. And we advise the Marine Park on local issues. And I've done that since the year dawn, about 20 years, still on that committee.
10: That's such a service, Tony. I'll thank you from the fish and the coral. Thank you.
9: No worries. I've got a lot from the reef over the years. It's been my livelihood. Admittedly, a dive instructor, money's a fringe benefit, but the lifestyle is great. So I owe the reef. We all owe the reef. Happy to repay it.
10: Well, I love the reef too. My first visit to Heron Island when I was about 8 changed my life. It's Whoa. So beautiful under there. And I recently went to Lady Musgrave Island, and that was a beautiful experience. And
9: wow.
10: The snorkeling was great, and the reef walk was great. There was still plenty to see in that location. There's a lot of threats to the beautiful reef. Should we just go through a few of them?
9: I just have to warn the listeners, this is starting to get into the depressing part of this interview. Unfortunately, the reef threats are many and varied. And historically, the most serious reef threat probably started about 1850 with the first cane farm on the Queensland coast in the Great Barrier Reef region, because poor water quality has been part of the reef ever since we started farming and developing coastal development and so on. It remains a serious problem for the Great Barrier Reef today, primarily runoff from the mainland, bringing sediment from land clearing, herbicides, pesticides, nitrates from the farming. Obviously, there's point source pollution like sewage treatment plants and developments and ports along the coast. So that's an ongoing problem. Fishing is well controlled today. It wasn't always, but fortunately it is by and large. But there are some fishing practices such as trawling that are still allowed. Some of the net fishing, although they've just removed gill net fishing from the reef, which is a huge victory for endangered animals like turtles and corals. But there's a lot of illegal fishing. That's tough. It's tough to control. And then you have the greatest threat to the reef, by far, is climate change. And this one has probably only been recognized in the last 20 years, 30 years. But it's in that short amount of time, it's become worse and worse and more obvious. Because climate change brings a number of impacts. The best known is coral bleaching, but there's also severe weather events that include a lot of very wet seasons, and that brings a lot more sediment into the water. Stronger cyclones, not necessarily more, but stronger cyclones, they're a real danger to the reef. Ocean acidification, which is a very technical one, but as the ocean from carbon dioxide, which is our carbon emissions, becomes more acidic, it affects things like corals, which are built out of calcium carbonate, and that dissolves in an acidic environment, as do seashells and anything else made of calcium carbonate. That's kind of the, you'd almost call it the hidden elephant in the room, because it's slow and insidious, and you don't see it so much as you have to measure like a scientist. And sea level rise. You wonder, well, how does that affect the corals? The corals obviously can grow up, but at the same time, animals like sea turtles, for example, they nest on beaches like Heron Island. And the sea level rises, the beaches disappear. So where do the nesting turtles go to lay their eggs? That's something that only the future can answer, but it's a concern. So those are all climate change impacts brought on by carbon emissions, brought on by the burning of fossil fuels, which is a problem in Australia that we haven't quite accepted.
10: Tony, if you think about those impacts and what you've been seeing underwater for the last 40 years, what are some of the changes you've actually seen if you click into your visual memory there, say around coral bleaching?
9: Well, first of all, in the Whitsundays, I've been very fortunate. We've been very fortunate that the major coral bleaching events, of which there's been six in the last 10 years, what we call mass coral bleaching events, have missed the Whitsundays. But they've certainly impacted other parts of the reef hugely. Far north has been impacted a couple of times. The south has been impacted once really badly. And then the central section where I am, up towards Townsville, have been impacted, but down this way Whitsundays, not so much. But obviously my diving isn't just in the Whitsundays. And so I've had the displeasure of diving a recently bleached reef. I've done a number of citizen science surveys over bleached reefs, and it's really, really sad. I've seen divers cry.
10: What's it look like?
9: Well, it depends on when you're in there. When the coral first bleaches, it turns it can fluoresce, which means it's a pale, a pastel, a bright glowing pastel green, pink, blue, as opposed to their normal colors. And it's very beautiful. But then it goes to white, hence the term coral bleaching, because what's happened is the coral's color are due to an algae that's in their tissue, a microscopic algae that lives in their tissue and supplies them with all sorts of nutrients and what you might refer to as a symbiotic relationship. But the algae becomes too efficient as the water temperature increases, because coral bleaching occurs during marine heat waves. And the coral recognizes that the algae is poisoning it, so it sloughs the algae off. It loses its color. It turns white because the coral skeleton is calcium carbonate, which is white. The animal is translucent. So the animal's still there, the tiny little coral polyps, but you don't see them. You see through them. And they're white, but they've lost up to 90% of their nutrients because they've lost their algal partner. So they will starve to death if the water temperature remains hot and the algae doesn't return. In within 2 weeks, they could, or a month, depending on the species of coral. So they die. And then brown algae grows over it, and it becomes ugly, ugly, ugly, ugly. And when you're out there, when they're fluorescing, you recognize it. You think, oh, maybe the water temperature will drop. Then it goes white. You think, oh, it's not looking too good. And it starts to go brown, and you know it's dead. And then the tissue sloughs off, and it floats to the water. It looks like mucus, and it sticks to your wetsuit. And you come out of the water, you smell of dead coral tissue, which just reinforces what you've seen and makes it even more heart-wrenching. So it's not pleasant. I really feel sorry for the scientists who have to go out there and do, you know, proper surveys in the water for hours every day looking at this coral graveyard. That's coral bleaching.
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0: That's Uncle Matt and Auntie Jen with Octopus's Garden. Now more from Tony Fonts on the new federal nature laws and the Queensland Fast Track Development Bill that threatens to dismantle critical environmental protections, eroding public consultation and transparency.
1: Do you think Australia is doing enough to protect the reef?
2: Well, you can never do enough. Australia is not doing anywhere near enough. I imagine a lot of the listeners may follow some of the World Heritage comings and goings. The Great Barrier Reef is a World Heritage area, which is something to be proud of. It was happened in 1981, became a World Heritage area because it's one of the from my point of view, it's the coral reef in the world, but it's one of the many beautiful coral reefs in the world. But there are certain obligations that come with that listing in protecting that World Heritage site. And since about 2012, Australia's been on the watch list with UNESCO, the people that look after World Heritage sites, and were warned that they're not doing enough, not with water quality. And in 2012, climate change got a mention, but not much, not with fishing. Those are the two big things that the UNESCO kind of focused on. And that was the first time that this term in danger was tossed about. And since 2012, Australia has been on the watch list and warned four times that they could go on the in danger listing if they don't improve their looking after the Great Barrier Reef. Each time, the government sends a delegation to the cost of Australian taxpayers to the UNESCO committee and lobbies them not to do it, saying, we've done this, this, this, and look. Just last week, we put in $300 million to do that. Just last week, just when the World Heritage Committee came out and said, we might put you in danger. Bit of a coincidence there. They've done it now, this year again. And UNESCO folded up shop, said, okay, we won't put you in the danger listing this time, but we're watching you. The fact of the matter is, you ask any scientist or any diver, is the reef in danger? Yes. Yes, for all those reasons I mentioned before, coral bleaching, poor water quality, and it is in danger. It needs much more work than what the federal government is doing at the moment. I mean, our policy to reduce our carbon emissions almost doesn't exist. We got, you know, we're going to reduce it by this much by 2035, this much by 2050. At the same time, the federal government is permitting new coal mines to open and gas projects to open. That's not going to stop climate change. And water quality, the improvement over the last 40 years since the government's been working on water quality, the improvement has been almost negligible. The improvement has been

0: sunlight that the corals need, and nutrients causes algae to grow, which smothers coral. So the closer you are to shore, the quality of coral reefs diminishes because you fall underneath the runoff from the mainland. So much more needs to be done. We need to stomp on climate change. We need to lead the world in that because it is a world problem. It isn't just Australia, but Australia with the Great Barrier Reef has a lot more to lose. So they should be leading the world and not sort of just coming in towards the rear. And then water quality, that's a homegrown problem. It's our problem. We can solve it or not, but we can solve it. And you need to do that because that allows the reef to build resilience if you have clean water and perhaps better survive the bleaching events in the future.
1: The federal government has some new nature laws. Do you want to say something about them?
0: Yeah, the new nature laws, which in fact are a great step in the right direction. A lot of people know it as the EPBC, but it basically allowed the federal government to monitor and assess any kind of project that would impact matters of national significance. And believe it or not, the Great Barrier Reef is a matter of national significance, which is great. It's great. But prior to these new nature laws, the federal government did not monitor land clearing, if you can believe that. And so the amount of land clearing going on in Queensland is the number one state in Australia as far as land clearing goes. And the land clearing within the catchment of the Great Barrier Reef was just mind-boggling, very destructive. But with the new laws, they can monitor land clearing and assess within the catchment of the Great Barrier Reef because it's a matter of national significance. And that's what the law is now allowing. So people that want to clear their land now have to apply for a permit, which would take on rigorous assessment from the federal government before they get that permit. And the assumption that I'm making, which is on the Conservation Council and other conservation groups, is they will not get that permit. They should not get that permit, whereas before, there was no need for that permit. So that's in the right direction. The concern, this is where it becomes a little bit hazy, is how will this be monitored? Who's responsible for making that decision to assess or not to assess? And until we see it on the ground happening, because they're brand new, they haven't been used yet, until there's a court case, it's hard to see whether the government will have the backbone to actually enforce it or kind of let things slide a bit. And if I could just jump on the Queensland government, as soon as those laws came out, they immediately started pushback. They started pushing back on that, saying, well, we're going to do this and we're going to do that. We're not happy with these new laws.
1: What about their fast-track development bill?
0: Well, that's just another example. Unfortunately, the current Queensland government, since they've been in power, they started pushing back on renewable energy projects. They were talking about, we're going to have coal forever and making it easier for large infrastructure projects. This new development bill that is being considered in Parliament as we speak, simple terms, strips away the red tape, but also the green tape. And it takes away the public's voice. It doesn't allow for public submissions and so on. That's one of the things the EPBC Act would do. If it came under that assessment, we would have a say. But that's if it comes under the EPBC. But in Queensland, they're going to fast forward these things no matter what. And so, what we lose is scrutiny of major projects, opportunity for public consultation from groups like Whitsunday Conservation Council. Transparency goes out the windows. It's all behind closed doors. And the end result is irreversible damage to the environment, including the Great Barrier Reef.
1: Is this aimed at rare earths in particular, or it's all minerals they're looking at to fast track?
0: Well, they kind of throw that name in there. It's all large infrastructure projects. Mining is the first one that comes to mind. Gas projects come to mind. Mining, not just coal, but the minerals and stuff you need for renewables, which is fair enough. But any large infrastructure project could be a bridge, could be a road, could be a tourism project. If it gets the

0: green light from this bill. It'll just go through the assessment process in the blink of an eye, and before you know it, it's there. Now, people often ask, well, we need these rare earth minerals. Of course they do. We're getting them now with proper assessment. Not passing this bill doesn't mean you can't mine coal or rare earth or anything else. It just means you need to do a proper environmental assessment.
1: And so are we not going to be doing environmental assessments?
0: Pretty much comes down to, I mean, I can't speak on the government's behalf, but they'll decide what kind of assessments needed and they'll do it and we won't know anything about it. But the minister, Bly, I believe his name is, he's the main proponent for this bill, has said, and I can't quote exactly, but basically he said green groups are concerned about this and they should be. What does that tell you?
1: Well, we'll have to look into this further as it progresses. Tony Fonts, thank you very much for talking with Earth Matters. Is there anything else you'd like to say?
0: I guess a point, because we started very positive and then floated into reality.
1: Yeah.
0: The future of the reef, okay, it's not written, is it? We don't know. Scientists don't know. They predict on various climate scenarios, 1.2 degrees, 1.5, 2.0, 3.0. And I'm pretty certain they're comfortable with what they're saying there. But we don't know if we're going to get to 2.0, although it's looking that way. We don't know if we're going to get to 3.0. So it's not too late. Every little bit of a degree that we pull back on gives the Great Barrier Reef, all coral reefs, not to mention terrestrial life, including people, a better chance of a good future. So I don't want to create despair. I want to, if you're like me and you do feel a bit of despair, the best way to fight that is with action. Stand up, fight for the reef. We can still win this.
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5: This is Living Planet. I'm Kathleen Schuster, and this is episode 2 of our 4-part summer reading series. 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Thanks. We can't wait to hear from you. My summer pick is a book entitled Called by the Hills, A Home in the Himalayas by Indian author Anuradha Roy. Over the years, Roy has made a name for herself internationally with a number of award-winning novels, like Sleeping on Jupiter, which was longlisted for the Man Booker Prize in 2015. But she turned to nonfiction for this book to write about a place that's transformed her connection with nature, a tiny town in northern India called Ranikhet, where she and her husband relocated to over 20 years ago. The silvery peaks of the majestic Himalayas are the background to Roy's fascinating reflections on years of trying to breathe new life into a garden all the while experiencing life alongside leopards, langurs, and other animals who want to let her know that they live there too. I chose this book for a few reasons. For one, it's impossible not to feel like you yourself have breathed in the champagne-like air of the Himalayas once you're done reading it. But the other reason is because these days when we hear about the Himalayas in the news, it's often about over-tourism on Mount Everest or, of course, glacial melt. It's all a bit devoid of the deeply rooted communities, cultures, and religions that know the Himalayan environment from the inside out. Lucky for us, we have Anuradha Roy to guide us. I started my interview by asking her to read a passage from her new book.
6: One long, tense night, a leopard circled our house, coughing without pause after it missed a kill. The dog hid under the bed. At the top of the road the morning after, we found a dead cow, its hooves pointing skyward, its belly torn apart. Still, we thought we were safe as long as we were careful, and we luxuriated in our newfound wilderness. The sky glittered at night with stars, and in the day was cerulean blue. The silence was profound. For those traveling from cacophonous cities to these hills, this silence can seem menacing. It is broken only by the calls of birds and animals, cowbells, and the cries of unseen herdsmen across the slopes. Some friends of mine run from it, restless and bored after a day or two. One of them was too fearful to leave the safety of our house at all. A few find that the forest changes something inside them for good. No other place, however beautiful or exciting, will ever mean to them what the Himalaya does. These are the people who keep coming back. Some decide to live here, as we have.
5: That's Anuradha Roy reading from her new book, Called by the Hills, A Home in the Himalaya. So Anuradha, you live in northern India, more specifically in the foothills of the Himalaya, and the scene you just described offers the reader a really interesting picture of your everyday life, which is this balance between beauty, but also a kind of danger that comes with living so close to the wilderness. Why did you and your husband decide to leave Delhi to live there?
6: Around the time we found this house, we happened to have left the Oxford University Press, where we both worked as editors. And we had started our own independent publishing house called Permanent Black. And this really gave us the freedom to leave the city, which we earlier did not have. And both of us had always wanted to have dogs. I had always wanted to make my own garden. And we had both grown up in small towns which were, you know, more open than the huge mega city of Delhi. So that was the reason why living here seemed a natural move to us. But it didn't happen all at once. At first, we used to spend the really hard months, which are the monsoon and the winter, away from here. And then bit by bit, we found that we wanted to be here more and more, even in those months. So the transition was gradual, somewhat gradual.
5: And in your book, you go on to describe how intertwined your lives have become with nature, environment on the doorstep, you know, and also like what you were describing with a leopard circling your house. And we're going to get into that a little bit more later. But you spend a lot of time talking about the town you live near, Ranikhet, and how you can see the silvery peaks of the Himalayas in the distance, how the air is cool and crisp like champagne, which is a description that I personally really loved, and also how everything just moves at a much slower pace, almost sloth-like. So what is it about that part of the world that makes life move at a different pace?
6: You know, as you said, it's sort of in the middle of a forest. It has the peaks of the high Himalaya within our gaze all the time. And it seems to set our body to a different clock, to the seasons and to a sense of time, which is a bit different from in the city, where, you know, you are tied much more to other people's clocks, to human clocks, whereas here it's the clocks of the season, maybe. Maybe that's the reason, but everybody does seem to relax a lot more where time is concerned.
5: You've written about the town that you live near in a previous novel of yours called The Folded Earth. Why did you want to bring your life into nonfiction? Why did you want to make that available to readers in India and also beyond India?
6: The book actually began during COVID when my British publisher, Christopher McLehose, suggested that I write a book about the flowers around me, which would let people imprisoned by COVID confinement travel in places far away from them, because everybody was at that time feeling kind of imprisoned in their own homes. So that's how the book began. And it began with a lot of trepidation because I didn't think I knew enough about anything. But gradually I came to see it as a book about my move from the city into the countryside, my effort to build, make a garden out of what was a garbage heap. And that's how the book slowly started to come together. Not exactly as planned. It became quite different from what I had thought it would be. But now you have the book as it became.
5: Yes, it blossomed into something somewhat different, but also very expansive in its view of that part of the world, living in a very different way than in an urban area, but also how climate change is changing your lives. But before we get into all of that, let's go back to your garden, because this is a protagonist in your book, as you just described. It was kind of the starting point, and turning a rubbish heap into a garden is no small undertaking. But tell us about some of the challenges in the Himalayan foothills. What is different about trying to grow a garden there?
6: Well, the soil around our house has 150 years of cedar needles, because our house is ringed by enormous trees. And when I began to garden here, first of all, there was, as I was telling you, there was rubbish, because people had been just dumping all kinds of waste here. So we had to dig and clear away. It was like doing an archaeological dig, because the deeper we dig, the more different were the things we'd find. So the first layers had plastic, later more glass. Finally, we came to these colonial era sardine tins and things, and we cleared all of that. And I was not really a gardener. I wanted to have a garden, but I was quite ignorant. So I had to learn how to deal with, the acidic soil that pine needles cause. I didn't know all this stuff. So it needed me to understand soil, to understand that all my dreams, which came out of picture books, were not going to come true overnight, that it needed quite a bit of patience to make a kind of garden out of this wasteland. It's taken years.
5: Another big aspect of having that garden and being so close to this forested land is that you get a lot of visitors. So you've already talked about the leopard that circled your house. But could you read another passage about some guests that ended up on your roof, let's say?
6: As if things were not bad enough, we woke the next morning to the sound of someone airdropping a gunny bag full of stones onto our roof. It was dawn. We were groggy with sleep. We lunged for cover and the dogs went berserk barking. It took a few minutes to work out that the massive sound had been made by a langur, which had jumped onto our tin roof from a deodar branch above the house. Langurs are human-sized monkeys, and a leaping langur is like a 6-foot-tall athlete on the move. Elegant when airborne, all black and silver with curving tails that form perfect arcs as they spring from branch to branch, beautiful at a distance. However beautiful they are, you don't want to wake underneath them at dawn. The rest of the langur's tribe had gathered for breakfast at our mulberry tree. And as if to prove how quickly monkeys can learn new tricks, each one lifted off with a mouthful of leaves to land by turn on our roof, replicating their pioneer's thundering impact. They ran the length of the roof and onto a tree nearby. Then they insisted on an encore. We could tell they were having fun.
5: So I guess my first question is, did it take longer for you and your husband or your dogs to get accustomed to these kind of events around your house?
6: They actually have a lot of fun. There was this very interesting time when we came here with our first dog, who was actually a dog who had wandered into a friend's house in Delhi. She was a little stray. And we brought her here, and she would talk to the foxes in the sense that at night, here was this little city dog, and we would be in the darkness at night inside. And across somewhere in the forest, the foxes would start calling, and our dog would answer them in this long, slightly melancholic yodeling call. And I found it quite fascinating how these animals talk to each other across this vast thing that separated them. And then we've had, of course, many, many encounters where you have to save them from snakes, from, things they don't see as harmful, but which frighten the life out of us. So having dogs and keeping them safe here is quite a job.
5: And you talk about that more in your book. I don't want to spoil it, though, for people who still want to read it, but it's definitely something that becomes a major theme later on when you talk about the fact that there is more and more nature kind of encroaching on your everyday lives. But it's so fascinating, this balance between domestication, so to speak, and rewilding. And what you were talking about with your dog and how a domesticated animal is also kind of being rewilded by living there, and you and your husband, in a sense, too.
6: Yeah, that's a very interesting thought. Being claimed by the forest, in a sense.
5: Well, one reason why I selected this book for our summer series was because each chapter is imbued with just different layers of what it means to live in the Himalayas. And we're not talking about the high Himalayas. We're not talking about the area near Mount Everest. We're talking about northern India and the foothills, which carry a cultural significance that was unfamiliar to me. I'm not sure for our listeners. But it sits, the town that you live in, sits on the road to famous pilgrimage sites. And you also go into the different religions that lay claim to this area of the world while also mixing that in with the history. It's absolutely fascinating and a great reminder of just all there is to learn about these places that are being impacted by climate change and what that could mean in the long term. So could you tell us what religions lay claim to the Himalayas, how they figure into culture and religious history?
6: Hinduism, for a start. Most of the very, very revered sacred sites for Hinduism are in the Himalayas. The source of the Ganges, which is the sacred river, is in the Himalayas. And there is a lake called Mansarovar, which is in the high Himalayas where people go on pilgrimages. There are also places like Kedarnath and Badrinath. One of them is open only seasonally because it's so snowed in winter. And of course, the Buddhist trails, travels of the Buddhist monks go all over the mountains. And the Buddha himself attained enlightenment somewhere in the very north of India, close to Nepal. Strangely enough, there are even legends about Christ in the Kashmir Himalayas. So there is a lot going on religion-wise in these mountains. And so a lot of the travel is pilgrim travel, which earlier used to happen on foot and now happens on helicopter, by buses and cars. The numbers of people going up to these sites has hugely increased, which of course expands the environmental impact hugely as well.
5: You write so beautifully about, this element of the divine being very present in Rani Khet and your region, but also how this proximity to nature is something that even for people who aren't religious resonates deeply and creates deep connections to what's going on around you. Has that also changed your life as an artist? Because you write, you also include beautiful watercolors and sketches in your book of your life there. You do pottery.
6: I want to tell you about this writer called Bill Itkin, who was Scottish by origin and became an Indian national later. But he came to India as a young man, and he started off in Goa and came right up to the north. And it was when he caught sight of the peak that is called the Nanda Devi. Now, the peak is nothing but rock and ice, after all. But when he saw Nanda Devi, which looks like a hooded face in different lights, the shadows move on it, he felt that he had glimpsed something so divine that he had to spend the rest of his life at her feet. And it's this change of light when you look at the forest or when you look at the mountains or even look at the way the colors change in the garden, that as somebody who paints and who makes ceramics, it's something that's a continuous source of frustration because you can't quite capture it, and a continual inspiration as well because you want to keep painting those colors and shapes over and over and over again so that you come closer to what it really is.
5: And then writing, of course, allows you yet another avenue of trying to capture something that's hard to describe.
6: Yes. Yeah, it's surprising how elusive it is that it escapes all these things.
5: Coming up, we'll hear more from Anuradha Roy about how climate change is transforming life in the Himalayas. But first, this message.
7: 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To a lot of people, geoengineering might seem like a dangerous, outlandish way to play God. 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
5: Anuradha, you've been living in the Himalayas for about 25 years now, and the past 2 years have been ones of dramatic change to the landscape. Could I get you to read one last passage to us about coming back home during a monsoon a few years ago?
6: It had started as a blue and sunny day. But in the afternoon, just as we began our uphill drive, the rain came down with annihilating force. When, after about an hour, it stopped, we resumed our journey. There were by then many cars on the narrow and winding road that goes up the steep 6,000 feet we have to climb to reach Ranikhet. From parts of the road, you look down vertiginous drops to the valley floor 1,000 feet below. On the other side are rock faces, which, against all sane advice, are being blown open with dynamite to widen the roads. These ravaged hillsides look wounded, their trees and bushes gone, their untethered rocks tumbling down without warning. At certain places, the rockfalls from the roadworks have blocked streams, and in others, they have led to permanent landslide zones. These are marked with painted signs advising drivers to be careful of falling rocks. Such a pointless suggestion that it makes you laugh. There are no alternative routes. It was when we were passing below one such rock face that we felt something thud onto the roof of the car. Within seconds, there were more thuds. And then a dark shape was crashing towards my face as a boulder hit the windshield. I saw the glass break, but soundlessly and softly, as if in a nightmare. And the windscreen shuddered into a web of cracks, though the shatterproof glass did not splinter. Another rock hit the back, and this time the glass did break into 1,000s of shards that covered the puppy and Shanti. The drumming of rocks on the car was now continuous. but Harish kept driving. To stop would have meant being buried alive. Nobody spoke. It was as if we were in a trance of fear, and a single word would break the spell of calm we were holding on to.
5: So you managed to get back to Ranikhet by nightfall. But I have to say, reading that passage, I thought of many times that I've driven through mountains and, you know, seeing signs that say, beware of falling rock, and never having witnessed anything like that. And just reading that passage, I could feel my heart beating faster. It really took my breath away, and just thinking, how do you travel through those passages anymore? But yeah, I mean, first of all, how far up the road do you have to travel on one of those journeys? Like, what's the typical amount of time it takes, and how many meters up or feet up are you traveling?
6: We are coming up from about, you know, Delhi, which is in the plains, so sea level, to 6,500 feet. And the climb is quite sudden because the plains come and sort of as if you have a bookshelf in front of a tablecloth. Suddenly the mountains are in front of you and you begin climbing. And in places it can be very narrow and steep. And every monsoon, because there are rockfalls that gouge out part of the hill, in many places these roads become half the width they are supposed to be. So it is quite hair-raising. And you do have to kind of shut your eyes and pray for luck. And of course, the Himalayas being a place, as we've talked about, full of sacred sites. Somebody told me that if you die here, you'll die in a beautiful place. And that's the consolation. But it's true that every monsoon, particularly when it's torrents of water coming down the sky, then a lot of people lose lives, cars fall down into the ravine. It's a very, very difficult and hair-raising time.
5: Of course, you talk about climate change and how, you know, the differences that you're seeing now compared to 25 years ago. For example, temperatures reaching 40 degrees Celsius, which is about 104 Fahrenheit, how the monsoon season is changing as well. But there are other things going on. Could you tell us a little bit about why the landscape is changing? And climate pressure is part of it, but it's not the only part of it.
6: Yes, because climate pressure is, as you say, part of it. But here the change is quite a lot man-made. So there are new roads being made for which the hillside is being blasted with dynamite. Trees are cut for these roads to be made. Dams are made at high altitudes. All of these things, there is a great deal of building work because there's the pressure of population. So it's really sort of balance that's very difficult to get right between what the humans living in these parts need in order to earn money, in order to, you know, survive. So obviously you do need roads because you need to build all sorts of things which are necessary, like schools, hospitals, etc., workplaces. And at the same time, the impact it has on nature is what causes all of these other changes to happen, which are not entirely due to climate change at all. In fact, climate change is a very it's a word that's become too routine. I feel like the correct word is really a kind of destruction that is human-made, man-made.
5: Right. And yeah, and when you consider the issue of glacial melt that you're dealing with in the Himalayas, and then you combine it with these changes, yeah, man-made changes to the landscape. Yeah.
6: Yes. You know, the glacial melts are happening because of climate change. And this causes all the whole behavior of snow at very high altitudes to be different. And for new high altitude lakes to form, for these lakes to burst their banks and flood. So these things are caused by climate change, which is almost a passive word, as if the climate has decided to change. But what has brought it about is a very complex set of actions, among which man-made actions have quite a high spot in the, you know, ladder of actions.
5: So in your book, you refer to a lot of different writers who've depicted the Himalayas from, yeah, different angles, so to speak, mainly the high Himalayas. But you also express a little bit of uncertainty of like where you might fit into all of that, because you're not writing about the high Himalayas. And so that made me wonder, what do you hope people will take from your book, whether it's somebody who's in India, living in India, or somebody like myself or our listeners who are in all parts of the world?
6: Well, I think my book is really about somebody who has lived in a completely urban setting for all her life, moving into a rural setting and making a home and a garden over there, and learning to live to a completely different rhythm and in a totally different sort of mind space as well. Because here you don't have, you know, things that we take for granted in cities, like cafes, cinemas, shopping, none of that exists here. So it wasn't just the pace that you were talking about earlier that changed, but also your sense of how you are to live in this very, very remote sort of area. And the reason my book is different from those books is when I was reading a lot around my book to be able to write my own, there are very specialized and, high adventure books about the high Himalaya, or there are very specialized books about nature here, about the wildlife, about the plant life, ecological studies. There are only a few books about actually just daily life here, especially if you've come from elsewhere. So that's what I hope anybody reading it will find interesting, because they might well be in such a situation.
5: I love how, as you're talking about daily life, we can hear your dogs in the background.
6: He wants to go for a walk, so he's just really talking to me to say, come on now.
5: Yeah. Well, I have just one last question for you, and that is related to your garden, of course. What is in bloom, and what do you hope will still blossom this summer?
6: The thing I noticed is that at springtime, everything that's blooming seems to be shades of yellow and orange. There's yellow jasmine. There are great big orange sprays of flowers everywhere. But now, as if, you know, when the monsoon is going to come and the sky is kind of slightly dark with clouds, everything blooming seems to be shades of violet and blue. There's a plumbago, there's a hydrangeas, which are these intense bluey violet. Then there are agapanthus lilies, which are also a sort of bluey violet. So it's looking absolutely beautiful.
5: Anuradha Roy is an Indian novelist and publisher. She was longlisted for the Man Booker Prize in 2015 for her novel, Sleeping on Jupiter. Her latest book is a work of nonfiction, Called by the Hills, A Home in the Himalayas. She spoke to me from her cottage in the Himalayan foothills. That's all we have for you for this week's show. This episode was part two of our four-part summer reading series. You can check out the other episodes by visiting our podcast feed on Apple, Spotify, YouTube, or wherever you get podcasts. 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
11: Good morning, I'm Laura Devoy. Unsupervised take-home assessments could be temporarily banned for HSC students. The New South Wales Education Standards Authority has been asked to examine the use of artificial intelligence and protect student learning. Education Minister Prue Carr has recommended a moratorium on unsupervised assessment tasks while a review takes place. The ban could start as soon as next term. New figures show bulk billing rates are continuing to climb. The national rate rose to 84.1% in the June quarter. Almost four of five patients aged 16 to 64 had their doctor's appointment bulk billed during that time. Health Minister Mark Butler told the ABC the government's target of 90% bulk billing by the end of this decade is ahead of schedule.
12: But bulk billing rate for pensioners and Australians with a concession card is now comfortably over 93% again. So that's terrific for that group of low and fixed income Australians. But the really pleasing thing about the data I've released this morning is that you're seeing the bulk billing rate for people who don't have a concession card, often not on high incomes, that bulk billing rate has climbed dramatically.
11: Three people have been rescued after driving into floodwaters north of Adelaide. Emergency services were called to Hillier near Gawler just before 5 a.m. to reports a car had driven into a flooded area. Two occupants of the vehicle had managed to get themselves out through the windows. While police were assisting them, another vehicle drove into the water. The driver was helped to safety, but both vehicles were washed away. Police are reminding Australians not to drive through floodwaters. The weather was caused by a cold front, which is now affecting the eastern states. Helen Reid from the Bureau of Meteorology says the wild weather is not over.
8: There is another cold front on the way, though, reaching Western Australia today and then moving over the South Australian during Tuesday and the eastern states on Wednesday. The